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1: 1 hour ago, American Airlines said their flights were going to be grounded because of an IT outage. So anyone that was sitting on a plane on a runway or you were waiting, they said, forget about it. 22 minutes ago, they're like, yeah, we fixed it.
0: Okay.
1: Go for it.
0: Go for it.
1: But going on X and social media, people just losing their minds over it that we're ready to take off. Have you heard about the haunted car wash that has been happening for 5 or 6 years now?
0: A haunted car wash, do tell.
1: Anaheim, Lakewood, Montclair. Well, it's back October 2nd through October 31st. I had heard about it before, but I did some investigating. It actually looks really cool.
0: Sounds like a plot to a terrible movie, right? A haunted car wash.
1: Sounds like it would be a plot to a great movie, actually.
0: Yeah, you think?
1: Like you have, I don't know what they're called, but like the ribbons, the cloth that falls down that
0: right,
1: shakes.
0: Right.
1: Somebody puts knives in those.
0: Ooh.
1: And you get out of the car and it's like, why aren't these working? Then you turn them on and you slice someone to smithereens.
0: Every now and again, someone's hanging from one of them.
1: Right.
0: And that thing is, that goes round and round and round.
1: The rollers.
0: There's actual razors on it. It just cuts people up. Let's go.
1: Eli
0: Let's
1: Roth, this. We're writing Let's your go. Next movie for
0: go,
1: you.
0: Go, Eli. Let's
1: Come
0: go.
1: Come on. I think most people know. You know the historic Bruin Theater in Westwood.
0: Okay. It's I was in Westwood this morning. I actually drove by it this morning.
1: What?
0: Dentist appointment.
1: My dentist as a kid was in Westwood.
0: Really?
1: It can't be the same dentist.
0: No way.
1: Anyway, it's set to reopen this fall in Westwood. It's a historic landmark. I saw Spies Like Us there in 1980-something. Grease 2 I saw at that theater. It was my hometown theater.
0: I drove right by it this morning. Crazy.
1: And then, have you ever been to Diddy Reese, the cookie spot across the street? Because you drove by that as well.
0: I know the spot, yeah, but I've never been there. Is it great?
1: Great cookies.
0: Yeah.
1: Stan's Donuts is there. We're going to segue to Macaulay Culkin. He pitched a reboot for the Home Alone franchise to Disney. And, of course, he wants to be in it. And he gets locked out of his house. And his kid is in the house and won't let him in. And then let the comedy ensue. Just get paid that man his money. Let Macaulay Culkin make the movie. Give him $50 million, please.
0: All right.
1: It's nice to see, Booker, when an A-plus level child actor can make it through to the other side.
0: Yeah.
1: Because not a lot of them seem that healthy when they get to be in their 30s, 40s, and 50s.
0: Yeah. I mean, he barely made it, let's be honest. One night in New York City, I was with Marilyn Manson, and we were driving through the city in my Jeep, and we stopped to pick up one of his friends, and it happened to be Macaulay Culkin. So let me tell you, he barely made it. Let me just be quite frank with you on that
1: one. Barely is fine. He made it.
0: He made it.
1: Think of all the other ones.
0: Right.
1: Marilyn Manson.
0: Wild story, huh? It's a true story.
1: If Booker and I wrote a co-book together.
0: Oh, my God. I need my mom to... I don't want my mom to pass away. There's
1: right.
0: just things I can't put in print until the lady's gone. And I know she's going to live to 100, just so I won't write that book.
1: I pushed Marilyn Manson down Santa Monica
0: we
1: Boulevard.
0: We could just write a book about
1: Hold on, let me finish this real quick. In a shopping cart.
0: Sounds about right.
1: And went to IHOP.
0: Right.
1: And no one cared.
0: Let me tell you a good rated G Marilyn Manson story.
1: Booker, please be careful.
0: So no, this is rated G. We were at a bodega in Manhattan. We were like in the Lower East Side, and we were about to go into this bar, but we went to a bodega first, and he just...
1: Tell everyone a bodega is.
0: I mean, like a grocery store. Right, people
1: like,
0: know
1: like
0: what
1: a
0: it
1: seven,
0: is.
1: Yeah, it's not like everyone knows that is on the West
0: I guess
1: Coast.
0: So.
1: We don't call
0: so
1: it that.
0: So you're kind of... We're rolling through the store, right? And it's kind of quiet through there, and he's right almost to turn the corner to the counter, and he farts and then looks back at me and goes, I can't believe you just did that.
1: Put it on you. That's good.
0: Marilyn Manson, everyone.
1: He's had a little rocky road in the last 10
0: a little
1: years.
0: Rocky road. He gave me a little rocky road.
1: Purple Rain is coming to Broadway. It's a stage adaptation of the movie, which was a box office smash. It made well over $100 million. The musical will feature 20 Prince songs. Opening night is scheduled for April of 2027 in New York City on Broadway. Whoever is playing the Prince role, some very small shoes to fill.
0: You should have said high heels. Small high heels to fill.
1: There you go.
0: You're this close with the joke. You're right there.
1: Congratulations to Justin Herbert and Madison Beer. They're a couple.
0: She's hot.
1: And they're engaged.
0: Yeah.
1: What a good nice story.
0: Good looking couple.
1: Yeah, it's fine. If he wins a playoff game, he'll be better
0: that's
1: looking.
0: Never going to happen.
1: Dodgers, Mariners, Astros, Angels. I'm Stryker. That's all I got.
0: There's this one time Manson came into the radio station and he looked like crap. And I go, what? Did you just get back from the gym? And he goes, yeah, I was on the blow flex. Is that a good line or what? Commercial free hour. Booker and Stryker. It is all night.

0: Your playlist sounds like maybe a cluster created by AI. We can fix that.
1: Our playlist is curated by actual humans.
0: You remember humans, right? Old 90.

0: You know what I mean? I was like in the middle of dig there or something. Each other singing in front
1: I
0: of
1: blasted
0: everybody.
1: My horn at you. And then you gave me the wave.
0: Give me the finger.
1: Give me the finger. He mooned me on the one. He had enough skill driving, and he got to moon me at the same time.
0: Check out these nuts.
1: Hey, we're about to play Semi-Charmed Life by Third Eye Blind. They were just at Warped Tour in Long Beach. Stephen Jenkins was down there. Mm-hmm. So this song it's a dark song about crystal meth and addiction. But the beat of the song, the music of the song is so uplifting.
0: Right.
1: And I still smile looking back when the song was released. They were like Disney movies, and the trailer would be this song.
0: Right. And you got this doop, doop, doop, doop, doop, doop.
1: There's a new trailer going on right now that is like a rated G movie with this song in the background.
0: We know the meaning.
1: And I smile about it.
0: Every time.

0: All right, commercial free hour, Booker and Stryker. It's Alt 98.7. Jimmy Eat World on with Booker and Stryker tomorrow. They promise a big announcement. I bet everybody knows what it is.
1: I think people know because they posted a few minutes ago on their Instagram.
0: Did they?
1: A picture of something, and it's like, all right, you couldn't wait till Wednesday. You can't, when you're going to come in with us.
0: Right.
1: Reveal it with us. But either way, don't go on the internet. Internet's not going to take off anyway. Nobody knows what Instagram is.
0: Right. But we have to play stupid up here because, you know, you have to play nice. You meet the managers and things, and they confide in you.
1: I haven't known the band for a million years.
0: Right.
1: It's going to be fun tomorrow. Jimmy Eat World as they celebrate 25 years of their third full-length album, which is called Bleed American. And I love the album before that, Clarity, and their debut album.
0: Yeah. What are they, like 10 in? Is that what you said?
1: 10 full-length albums in. Yeah, yeah, 10 albums in.
0: The best is.
1: And from Arizona. Yeah. There's only a couple bands I can name from Arizona.
0: Let's go.
1: Okay. Gin Blossoms.
0: They are?
1: Yes.
0: Okay. Hey, Jealousy.
1: The Refreshments.
0: Do
1: you remember them?
0: I've heard of The Replacements, not The Refreshments.
1: The Refreshments?
0: You sure as a band? You're making that up.
1: So just how far down do you want to go? It's a good song.
0: I don't know that one.
1: Jimmy World.
0: Okay.
1: And I'm drawing a blank. They were like this pop punk rap band in the late 90s.
0: Zebrahead?
1: No, not Zebrahead. It's somewhat local. Oh, I can't think of it, Booker. Anyway.
0: Whatever happened to what I call them? What's their name? I just said their name. Zebrahead. Whatever happened to them?
1: Oh, they've been doing some shows.
0: Really?
1: Yeah.
0: They had a cool song called Get Back.
1: Get Back.
0: I never heard it before. And I was living in New York. I was working on K-Rock out there. And I came in town to work for something. And I don't even know if I'd met Stryker yet. So whatever year that was, it's probably right around the time we met. And I called Stryker on the hotline because he was on the radio at night. And he was playing this cool song. I don't know if it was like you were doing a countdown or something.
1: Yeah,
0: but
1: the Furious Five.
0: Is that what you were doing? I did that dumbass show, too.
1: That's my favorite thing I've ever done.
0: And it's funny. Like, none of us could come up with a different name because I also did the Furious Five.
1: You called it the Furious Five at Nine. Guy ripped me off all the way in New York City.
0: Yeah. I didn't even know. But we did that countdown, too. But I still remember hearing that song, and I remember you playing it. And then I called you, and God knows what we talked about. Maybe we got together later that night.
1: I think we did, because it was a very West Coast-sounding band song. It wasn't a New York sound.
0: Get back. I remember it, but yeah, good song.
1: Booker, I want to give a shout-out to Arizona band, the Meat Puppets.
0: Meat Puppets, really?
1: Yeah, they're from Arizona.
0: Oh, wow. Nirvana covered them.
1: Machines of Loving Grace.
0: That one doesn't count.
1: Okay, I'm just going to stop there while my head.
0: You made that one up.
1: Maybe.
0: Tickets, how about after this? Right after this, 4-pack of tickets, Universal Studios Hollywood.
1: That sounds perfect. Get ready to win next.
0: This band may do something with

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1: LA's Alternative Rock.

0: By the way, we've got a dumbass alert. Another high-speed pursuit is happening. Oh, 405. So this
1: it was the 101. He went to the 405. Is he going north or
0: he's
1: south?
0: Not
1: I can't.
0: Get
1: south.
0: Anywhere.
1: He's going 405 south right now.
0: He's going to get. There's that's got to be completely bound up soon. But of course, he's moving.
1: No, the south at this time opens up a little
0: you're
1: bit,
0: right,
1: as opposed to the other way.
0: You're heading down the hill. I
1: yes.
0: guess. So it's right past the 101. It's like a white, looks like a Mercedes sort
1: like
0: of
1: SUV,
0: SUV-ish kind of thing.
1: Please be aware. Right now, if you were on the 405 South going towards like Sepulveda, like Mulholland, then going down to Sunset, because this person is driving like a total maniac.
0: Yeah. Wow.
1: In the meantime, Booker.
0: Who's the person?
1: Jacob's in Chatsworth.
0: Oh, Jacob. Hi, Jacob.
1: What's up, Jacob?
0: What's up, buddy?
2: Hey, what's going on, Booker and Stryker?
0: There you go. You got yourself some tickets for to Universal Studios Hollywood, all right?
2: Oh, nice. Thank you guys so much. Rock on.
1: Rock on. Hey, did you know that King Kong made his debut in the 1931 RKO production starring Fay Wray?
0: You got 20 more seconds if you can rattle off any more of it.
1: He then made his comeback in the 1976 edition of King Kong, starring then newcomer Jessica Lange, who has since gone on to become a very successful Academy Award-winning actress. If you stick your noses outside of the tram, you'll smell banana!

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It's all 98.7, LA's alternative rock. Hello there. I'm Danica Lopez, hanging out with you tonight. The weather is absolutely disgusting. I hope you're keeping nice and cool. I got some cool stuff to give you tonight as well. 4-pack of tickets to Universal Studios to check out the new Fast and Furious ride, which looks so fun. I've been seeing a ton of videos of that. I will make that happen for you in less than 30 minutes. And then later on tonight, I got some Rufus Du Sol tickets for you as well. So hang out here. Don't go anywhere. All right? It's Alt 98.7.

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0: 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Scarlett Johansson.
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Alt 98.7, Ellie's Alternative Rock. I'm Danica Lopez. I mentioned this a second ago, but in about 20 minutes or so, I'm going to get you a 4-pack of tickets to check out Universal Studios for the summer and go on the new Fast and the Furious ride, which looks insane. I'm kind of scared. So you're going to have to ride it, report back, let me know how you love it, okay? Again, that's about 20 minutes away. Till then, I'm going to play you brand new Phoebe Bridgers. Her new record, Lost Weekends, out in a couple of weeks, August 14th. Here's Lost Boys. Oh.

alternative rock. It's Alt 98.7. I'm Danica Lopez. Do you want to go to Universal Studios? You still got some time left in the summer. Summer's not over yet. Okay, I want you to ride the new Fast and the Furious ride. I got your 4-pack of tickets. I'm going to hook it up right after Royal Otis. 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

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I'm Danica Lopez. Heads up, I am filling in hosting She Is The Voice this Friday night. My boss, Lisa Warden, who normally hosts, is on vacation this week, so I'll be filling in. I'm so excited to play you just some of my favorite women artists right now. Actually, She Is The Voice is where we first premiered this artist, Julia Wolf. It's In My Room. I want

LA's alternative rock. It's Alt 98.7. I'm Danica Lopez. I hope you're having a great week and staying cool. I'm going to a 2000s themed party this weekend, which makes me feel incredibly old, truly. But I did request a lot of Panic at the Disco to be played at the party. I should just bring in one of my old Panic CDs. I think that'd be really fun. It's Alt 98.7.

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LA's alternative rock. It's Alt 98.7. I'm Danica Lopez. If you are hitting the Rose Bowl in Pasadena August 15th, this is for you. Noah Kahan will be there. Gigi Perez is opening. I love their friendship. They're just two incredible singer-songwriters. It's going to be such a cool night of music. Here's Doors' new music discovery from Noah Kahan right now. It's Alt 98.7.

Salt, 98.7, LA's Alternative Rock. I'm Danica Lopez, chilling with you tonight. I have Rufus Du Sol tickets, sold out Rufus Du Sol tickets at the Forum August 6th. He'll be there. He's playing a couple nights at the Forum, but I'll get you into the August 6th show again in about 20 or so minutes. 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

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I'm Danica Lopez. August 6th, Rufus Du Sol is going to be at the Forum, and I want you to be there as well. 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

0: 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You're going to go see Rufus Du Sol at the Forum August 6th. 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

so good. I love that song. New music discovery from Somber. It's My Body Isn't Ready. Alt 98.7. I'm Danica Lopez. Hey, looking ahead for you tonight. I got Coldplay, brand new Cage the Elephant, which is fantastic if you haven't heard it yet. Got some Beastie Boys thrown in the mix as well. That's all after The Offspring. It's Alt 98.7.

LA's alternative rock. It's Alt 98.7. I'm Danica Lopez with my favorite song at the moment. Truly, this is new music discovery from Cage the Elephant. It has been on repeat for me. They have a new record coming out early 2027. I know that's still quite a ways away, but to hold you over, it's Beaches in Tennessee, Alt 98.7.

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It's Alt 98.7, LA's Alternative Rock. I'm Danica Lopez. I'm sure by now you've heard of Ocean Wave Fest, new festival going down in Santa Monica at the end of September. Killer lineup, no pun intended. The Killers will be there. Jack White, Sublime, Always, Hot Chip, they're all playing on the same day. It's a two-day festival, but tickets still available. They went on sale last week, so get yours if you want to be there. Here's the Killers right now.

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It's all 98.7 Ellie's Alternative Rock. I love going to the movies in the summer. You just get to sit in an air-conditioned room for like 2-3 hours. It's delightful. We've gotten a lot of great movies this summer, too. The Odyssey, obviously. Spider-Man, Brand New Day, comes out in a couple of days. Maybe I'll be Spider-Man for Halloween this year. I don't have a costume yet. Am I going to be Spider-Man for Halloween? I think I might. I think I just decided my costume. It's all 98.7.

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It's Alt 98.7. I'm Danica Lopez. Friday night, 8 p.m. I'm filling in guest hosting She Is The Voice. It's our weekly specialty show where we get to spotlight women musicians for an hour. My boss, Lisa Warden, is on vacation. She normally hosts it, but I'll be filling in. I'm working on a really fun playlist for you right now. So make sure you catch that Friday night. One of my favorite artists at the moment, though, Julia Wolf. It's In My Room. She's playing two nights at the Fonda in October.

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1: LA's Alternative Rock.

Last Monday, going to be at the Belasco October 20th. I love those guys. They're from San Diego. Speaking of San Diego, were you at Comic-Con this past weekend? Oh my God. I love seeing everybody's costumes. Just like the way that people get so creative with their outfits is just wild. I wish I was that creative. I really, really do. I still haven't been to Comic-Con. Next year, for sure, it is happening. 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

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Dude, we are so close to Phoebe Bridgers. Brand new record last weekend, August 14th. She's playing 3 sold out nights at the Intuit Dome, October 30th, 31st, and November 1st. First single off the record. I know it's going to be such a solid album just based off this song alone. This is Lost Boys, Alt 98.7.

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Thanks for chilling with me tonight. Appreciate it. Tomorrow we got more tickets to Universal Studios, 4-pack of tickets. And you can also check out the new Fast and Furious ride. So your first shot with the Woody Show tomorrow, 7 a.m. And then we'll have some more Rufus Du Sol tickets tomorrow night as well. Alessandra will have those for you. Have a great rest of your night. Emerging Alt, our new music show up next with Alex Mack. He's got new Joyce Manor, The Strokes, Violet Grohl, Edge Hill, Foo Fighters, and so much more. I will talk to you soon. It's Alt 98.7, LA's alternative rock.

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1: I feel like I slept collectively like 9 hours this past weekend, and I'm still not recovered from that. The good news is this full hour of all new music is like definitely giving me some energy right now, bringing me life. My name's Alex Mack. I host your new music show, Emerging Alt, right now. Coast to coast. We are nationwide tonight, playing you all the best new stuff from like Almost Monday. We got Joyce Manor, The Beaches, The Strokes, Violet Grohl back on the show with Edge Hill, Foo Fighters and Buffalo Traffic Jam. So hang out and send me a talk back, right? As you're listening, if you got a song you really liked or maybe a question, comment, whatever, send me, you know, a message on the free iHeartRadio app. Just tap the red microphone button. But let's go ahead and get it started with Bleachers, their new one, We Should Talk. We

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What's up? It's Alex Mack. I'm your host here on iHeartRadio's Emerging Alt. And it's funny, like, I really deep dive these bands, right? I'm listening to all the songs, obviously, you know, watching music videos and looking at tour dates and all this stuff. But nothing compares to seeing them live and then getting to play the music. Like, I just heard Joyce Manor this past weekend at Warped Tour. Incredible. And now I get to play them for you here on Emerging Alt. Super special. Go see them live. They're so good. This song's called I Used to Go to This Bar.

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19: 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In the car, at the gym, on the couch, while people are walking their dogs. Who's a good boy? Who's a good boy? You're a good boy. 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
1: 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Hey, what's up? It's Alex Mack. This is Emerging Alt. It's funny. I like, you know, I build my playlists based on a lot of the songs I'm playing for you tonight, right? Like, because I'm deep diving. I'm learning about the bands. And I figured out recently, because I've gotten back into running, there's like a different Strokes record or song for like every kind of run. There's like, you know, if you're going fast, you're maybe listening to like Reptilia, but kind of long distance, like kind of chill workout. This new one, perfect. It's called Going Shopping. Like a

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It's pretty cool to see artists return to emerging alt, right? You know, we play a full hour of new music every weeknight, and you know, like, those songs go on to get bigger and we start playing them throughout the day. Like, I just played Violet Grohl. She has a new song, you know, that we just did back on the show. And these guys too, Edgehill, who I'm about to play, how big did Double Take get? Like, that song went number one. Excited to see what's next for them with this new one. I really love this. It's called Love to Go.

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0: 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I'm hopelessly addicted to my phone. It's just at Alex Mack Live on Instagram. It's Alex, M-A-C-L-I-V-E.
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1: I was going back through some of my like old photos and stuff. So I knew I had seen Modest Mouse before, but I knew it had been a long time. I didn't realize it was 10 years ago. Yeah, 2016 was the last time I saw them, which is crazy. They are kicking off a new tour in August. So if you get a chance to go see them, I say do it. I would love to see this new stuff live. This is my favorite one from them so far, Picking Dragons' Pockets.

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Appreciate you hanging out. My name's Alex Mack, your host here on Emerging Alt, where I just get to play you a full hour of all new stuff every weeknight. So if you've been listening, you're like, oh, I haven't heard that neighborhood song on the radio before. It's probably because, you know, this is like not the stuff you hear typically throughout the day. So if you're enjoying this, remember, I'm back tomorrow night, and we do this every weeknight at 11 with stuff like this, Biba Doobie and the Marias. It's All I Did Is Dream of You.

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2: Hey, good morning, everybody.
3: Good morning, everybody.
2: Yeah. All right, it is Wednesday, midweek. Made it this far, it's good. July 29th, almost to the end of July.
3: Damn.
2: Is 2026. We are the Woody Show.
4: Yeah.
2: Woody, Greg, Point. Menace, Gina Grad.
5: Yeah.
2: We got Seabass.
6: Yeah.
2: We got Sammy. There is Jeff G.
7: Yeah.
2: Morgan is here, our associate producer. We got dumbass Tyler. We got Vaughn, our video producer. We got Bort. We got Menji on the job today. Phones are open at 877-44-WOODY. 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Busy week for Seabass and the Cart Narcs. 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
8: So much justice to be dispensed.
2: I know.
7: Yeah.
2: And no shortage of people to try to dispense it, too.
8: Sadly, they keep on multiplying.
2: Yeah, although I do hear more and more people, even relatives who I have had no idea ever listened to one bit of this show.
3: Oh, and they're reformed
2: like,
3: now?
2: Yeah, like uncles that I barely speak to or don't get to see except for like, you know, special occasions.
3: And they don't want to run into the Cart Narcs.
2: Yeah, they'll tell me like, dude, you've got me putting carts back after listening to the show.
5: Wow.
2: And Cart Narcs, yeah, like looking over their shoulders.
8: People I knew 20 years ago who, no, I'm not in town right now. Still tell me. I'm scared of
2: you. Yeah.
3: Wow.
2: Yeah,
3: they were lazy losers, well, no, and now they're not.
2: They never thought about it.
8: Right.
2: It wasn't a conscious thing. It was just kind of like this mindless whatever.
3: That's what I always say.
2: But now they're mindful.
3: Like, if you don't think about it, well, think about it.
2: Which is the whole point.
5: Wake up.
2: And now they are. So it has been a successful campaign.
8: As Limp Bizkit said, think about it.
2: Yeah,
3: exactly.
2: Think about it.
3: That's why he made that song.
2: July 29th today is International Tiger Day.
5: Okay.
2: Dude, I did see one of those big cat videos where this guy, I guess he had rescued this lion. It was a lion when it was a cub.
5: Aww.
3: Right.
2: And this lion, who's now a full-grown adult, this is a big bitch. She's huge.
3: Yeah.
2: And he like walked into the enclosure and she freaked out. Like, was like kind of whining and crying. Like, it was the coolest thing.
3: Oh, like
5: baby.
3: Happy freak out.
2: Yeah. Oh, yeah.
3: Oh, yeah.
5: That's my guy.
2: And like, put two paws up on this guy's shoulders and then put her head down like on it. And it was like,
3: That is so awesome.
2: I ought to show you this video. I'm like, dude, I would have crapped my pants. Even though this thing was, because man, when this thing stands up, you're like, you really kind of get an idea of just how big this thing is.
5: You have to be pretty confident in the, like, hey, remember me?
3: I know. I hope you remember.
2: Yeah.
8: I was watching some old footage of the Bengals games. I know you're a fan, Woody. And they were showing, they used to just have live tigers like, in the stands, like little baby tigers.
3: On a little chain.
8: Yeah, just, aw, cutie.
2: Today is National Lipstick Day. It's Get Gnarly Day. Oh, a couple food holidays. It's National Lasagna Day.
4: Yeah.
2: Good lasagna. And then today is National Chicken Wing Day, which I'm all about.
4: I'm down to celebrate both.
3: Speaking of food, do you guys, this is a weird question, but in my world, it's the case. Do you think of restaurant owners as celebrities in a weird way?
2: Here goes another Gregory random thought.
5: Here we go.
3: Okay, so there's
2: all aboard, everybody.
3: There's this Italian restaurant that I like right near my place. And the owner is this old lady. She's got to be like 80. And she's inadvertently hilarious. Like, she'll seat you at your table and then she'll say, we have some really good specials tonight. I don't know what they are, but they're good. And then the other time we were there, she walked by and held out this tray of like garlic bread with this marinara dipping sauce. Ooh. And I thought, aw, she's going to give us this bread. And she puts it down on her table and says, you guys should order this. It's really good. And then she brought it to another table.
5: So
3: she's totally funny.
5: She's nuts.
3: Without trying to be. And then I saw her at the store and I'm like, oh, that's the Italian restaurant owner.
5: Did you talk to her?
3: Almost like, you know, restaurant owners are celebrities.
5: Did you say something to her?
3: No, I didn't.
2: That's funny.
3: I wanted to, but you've never had that experience?
5: Like, if you go to the restaurant and like it's a waitress, whatever, but you see the owner even in the restaurant, you're like, he's here.
3: Right. And then they walk around and shake hands. You're like, there's the owner.
5: I like that.
2: I think if there was a place called Greg's that was super well known in town, like everybody, like you go to Greg's Barbecue, and Greg is there.
5: That's Greg. Yeah.
2: That lends itself more to. But if it's just like a whatever it's called, mm-hmm. and the person happens to own it, you can't name them.
3: Yeah, mm-hmm. true.
2: You know, other than knowing that they're the owner, or they're the face. You know, you get those really great local TV commercials.
3: Oh,
2: where it's like the owner of the business is doing their own TV commercials.
3: Yeah, they're celebrities.
2: Yeah.
4: I mean, there's one restaurant owner that I follow on Instagram. His name is Andy Nguyen, and he's the one that opened that Sonic Cafe in St. Louis. He also opened the Ninja Turtle one in Santa Monica.
2: What? Yeah.
4: And he opens Trill Burgers all over. And amongst other restaurant people, he's like famous.
8: Yeah. Okay. Do we know a famous restaurant owner named Mike Kaplan?
4: Oh, yeah.
2: We do.
4: Oh,
2: Mike the Show Killer.
3: He's a huge celebrity.
2: Yeah. Mm-hmm. Yeah, he's owner of the Sunshine Grill Cafe Edison, New Jersey.
8: It's still open?
2: Yeah, it is.
4: Wow.
2: Yeah,
4: the food's really good.
2: The food is legit.
8: Does he have someone else running it for him? Because he's wildly incompetent.
2: He does have a really good guy. He's got a really good guy in the kitchen.
8: Okay, there it
3: good,
8: is.
3: Good.
2: Yeah. And he's very friendly. Like, when people come in and stuff, like, again, we've always said, like, Mike was a great guy to just hang out with.
3: Oh, nice
4: the
3: guy.
4: The funnest. Yeah. The most fun.
3: Nice guy.
2: Yeah, I wouldn't want him programming my restaurant.
3: No.
2: And, Mike, if you're listening, we love you.
3: Oh and then on the opposite end of that spectrum, homeless people are kind of famous too, because where I grew up, everyone's like, oh, did you see that guy who, you know, the guy who rides that 10 speed? And everybody knew him. I'm like, wow, it's a homeless
5: Greg,
3: dude who everybody knows.
5: I could not agree more.
2: There's that weird
5: absolutely
2: ass,
5: right,
2: have you
5: that
2: ever seen the weird ass woman that, young lady who is in our area?
5: No.
2: And she looks like from Pirates of the Caribbean.
5: Oh. Jack Sparrow?
2: Jack Sparrow. Oh.
5: No, how did I miss
2: dude,
5: her?
2: Oh, dude, I'll have to find you.
5: Please.
4: There was this one guy in our town, we called him No Shirt, because he would walk the entire town with no shirt on.
2: Yeah.
4: And he, like, I don't know.
2: Didn't he have a shirt on?
4: He wasn't homeless, but he got in a motorcycle accident, so he talked kind of slow.
3: Oh.
4: But
3: people thought he was
2: that was so funny. You're talking about how weird he talks, but he had an accident.
5: He did have an accident.
4: I got my Invisalign in. I'm trying to talk normal.
2: I know, it was just funny, like under in the context of what you were
5: saying.
2: Head
5: injury.
4: He talks all funny.
2: That was pretty funny.
4: Oh. Yeah.
2: We had Shuffles the Dumping Bum.
3: Yes.
4: Yeah.
2: It was outside of our radio station.
3: Oh yeah, he would lean against walls and poop.
2: Yeah. So he was known, and he would shuffle really slowly across the street.
8: That's what they do.
2: Yeah, Shuffles the Dumping Bum. Remember that guy?
3: Yeah.

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1: Hey, great
0: show. 52 years old today. Dak Prescott from the Cowboys is 33. Quill Wheaton.
2: Quill.
0: Gordy and Stand By Me, Star Trek, The Next Generation.
3: He Friends made many, of the Woody Show.
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4: Friend of Corey Feldman and Jerry O'Connell.
0: Yeah. He made many appearances as a version of himself on The Big Bang Theory. He's 54. He got Wayne Morris from Boys to Men. Very close friend of Joe Coy.
2: Wanya
0: Morris, who's 53. You got Geddy Lee from Rush.
3: Rush rap.
0: Who's 73. Tim Gunn, another favorite of Greg Gore.
3: Love him.
0: 73 today.
3: Make it work.
0: Also, 73 is a big day today.
3: Yeah.
0: Ken Burns, the documentary filmmaker. Yeah. He did all those like historical docs on baseball and the Civil War and about a billion other things. Also 73. Your porno birthday today is Hunter Maverick. And today's birthday boy has seen more back doors than a home inspector. 242 fine adult films, including Bangin' in the Bayou.
3: Hot.
0: He was also in Little Pink Twink Hole.
2: Oh.
0: How to Pop a Topps Cherry. He was in Bang Me Out Before You Go-Go. He was fantastic in I'm Straight, But I'm Queer for Beer.
3: Yeah, get it.
0: He was in Rectal Ramming Volume 1.
2: Oh, boy.
0: Help, my boyfriend's a bottom, but so am I.
3: Oh, no.
0: And then who can forget his unforgettable role in Jizz Wizards?
3: Nice. For the dorks.
0: Yeah, that's Hunter,
2: my God.
0: Hunter Maverick, who's 49 years old today. Metro Porno Birthday, your celebrity birthdays here on The Woody Show. 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
0: 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So here on the Woody Show, and then Nicole Alvarez, Booker, and Stryker, we're all getting you set up. Mm-hmm. So as you're listening throughout the day, keep listening to win those. Also, we got some gas up for grabs, the $1,000 gas cash keywords. Every hour, starting next hour, 6 a.m. all the way through 7 p.m. And you guys know the drill on that. All you got to do is listen for those keywords. When you hear them, enter them on our website. 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
1: It'll just send them on the web.
0: It doesn't count towards winning anything. Yeah. But yeah, go to alt987fm.com. 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
3: Yeah, right. Yeah. Try it out first.
0: Yeah. Greg's parents have lived in their house for decades.
3: Flying out
0: of the same airport for the same amount of time. And even to this day, when they have to go out of town and fly somewhere, his dad will take a practice run to the airport.
3: You got to see how long it's going to take, what's the parking like.
1: It's amazing.
3: It's a whole thing.
15: Yeah. Like he's about to rob a bank.
0: It's a dry run.
3: Yeah, it's weird.
0: Yeah, so make a dry run to alt987fm.com so you can win $1,000 worth of gas today. 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Check in with us there. It is the Woody Show. It's LA's alternative rock. Alt

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1: All right, welcome back, everybody.
2: Hey. Yeah.
1: I think Jeff G might be messing with me.
2: No, I'm not.
1: He says that, but we don't know. He hasn't been here long enough to fully trust him.
3: Yeah, you never know.
4: I don't trust this guy yet.
5: You don't know.
1: we really don't. He says it's a mystery guest.
4: Oh. Okay. Uh-huh.
1: And he said it's a surprise.
4: Oh, boy.
1: I mean, it's a surprise because it's a mystery, but you know, for me specifically, I think if what he's telling me is true, this would be a surprise for everybody. But me specifically, because I love this person's band so much.
4: Oh.
1: One of their albums, their most classic album, in my estimation, was such a defining part of my childhood, my senior year of high school specifically.
3: Mm.
1: So I'll be really bummed if this is not who I think it is.
2: It is.
1: Be Real?
6: Yes, sir.
1: From what? Cypress Hill?
5: What?
1: VB Real?
3: Cool.
6: How's it going, Wood?
1: Dude, we're good, man. I'm surprised that you're on the phone. Jeff kept it a total secret from me. He surprised us with a Be Real appearance. Dude, how's it
6: He's
1: going,
6: good
1: man?
6: Like that.
1: Yeah, he is. How's the tour going?
6: Yeah, we just got back in town. We were on a run for, you know, about 2.5 weeks. And this is the end of that run, going to OC Fair and to knock it out, you know?
1: I was just talking the other day, I think it was maybe even the Jeff, we were talking about how you guys played our 10-year anniversary party and how awesome that was, dude. That was one of the greatest nights of my life. The Cypress Hill show is so much fun,
3: mm-hmm.
1: and I still can't believe you guys did that. Thanks again for playing that show.
6: Oh, that was our honor, man. I mean, you know, you guys invited us, and it was a great event. People were up for it. I mean, it was. They really made it easy. I mean, they came with the vibe already, so it was awesome.
1: Well, you guys, I just know as a fan, man, you guys give the people what they want, man. It's all the songs that you want to hear. A couple things that maybe you weren't expecting, but I was right up front, dude. And
3: oh yeah,
1: it was definitely like a bucket list thing to have, you know, Cypress Hill play one of our events. Is there something you guys haven't done at this point? I mean, you did the whole thing with the symphony. You played with all these different artists. Is there like maybe like one particular artist or one particular event or festival that you guys would still haven't checked off your list yet?
6: Well, you know, we have not done Coachella yet. That's one. That's
4: That'd
6: probably
4: awesome.
6: The biggest one. I mean, you know, we've done pretty much almost everything except for that.
2: Yeah.
6: So that would be on the checklist. Other than that, it's there's no really, you know, a particular goal in sight that we feel like we need to hit. It's more about just keeping on doing what we love and making sure that when we get out there to perform, that we're entertaining people and giving our best efforts and stuff like that. So, you know, when the achievements come, when these things happen, we recognize them at the time, but it's not something that we're going for. If we get Coachella, great. If we don't, it doesn't make or break us, but it would be nice to play it.
1: We got Be Real from Cypress Hill on the phone. I feel like that would happen at some point. What about like Stagecoach? Would that count? It's still on the same ground.
6: We'll do Stagecoach in a heartbeat. I'll
1: yeah.
6: a country set.
5: Hell yeah.
4: People
5: Dude,
4: lose their minds.
2: People would love that. It
1: Dude,
2: would
1: I'm telling you, man.
2: Yeah, at the Diplo tent, that'd be huge.
1: Yeah.
2: But you are playing Aftershock Music Festival, and that's massive in October in Sacramento. That's Limp Bizkit, Tool.
1: It's been pretty cool to see what's been going down with Limp Bizkit, their renaissance. Like they're bringing out these massive crowds, man.
6: Oh yeah, they sound incredible. I mean, we've had a chance to play with them on this particular run. We played like 3 or 4 gigs with them, as well as some stuff we did in Europe about a year ago. But they are killing it, and you know, we've been talking, Fred and I, about, you know, putting a Limp Bizkit Cypress package together.
1: Oh, my God.
3: Yeah.
1: That would, dude.
3: Oh, now we're talking.
1: You're going to make me finish,
6: hopefully
1: dog.
6: This, hopefully this stirs it up.
1: Dude, that would be sick.
3: Yeah, that would be perfect.
1: That would be so much fun. I keep saying, like, I haven't seen, I mean, obviously I saw you guys at our party. I haven't seen Limp Bizkit in forever. And, you know, I just remember, like, those old Family Values tours where the whole place is going. I just saw System of a Down did a show somewhere, I forget, where they were just playing.
2: In Italy, yeah.
1: But the whole place spinning in circles and moshing and doing the whole thing. They're bringing back that kind of that energy that you just don't see when you get some of these bands in these skinny jeans and stuff up there.
4: They're just standing there.
1: Up there, like, crying. Like, that party vibe, man, is what's missing, dude. And, yeah, you guys always bring it, man. So, you know, guys are touring around. Keep an eye out on the website, everybody. CypressHill.com. Be Real is on the phone from Cypress Hill. Hey, real quick, I know you're just calling like a quick call in here. What is the song? I mean, as a fan, we all have our favorite songs, but like, you know, you're doing this, you know, night after night. What's the song that you guys do that you still get just as pumped doing today as you ever have?
6: Pretty much all of them.
1: There's not like one that stands out like, dude, you know, I can't wait. You see it on the set list. Hey, dude, when we get to this one, it's going to go off.
6: Well, look, you know, a lot of people would think it would be Insane in the Brain or Kill a Man or something like that. But for me, it's more about a song like Dr. Green Thumb, because Dr. Green Thumb became like one of our cult anthems, you know, like for our fan base and stuff like that. It was a single. Sony didn't necessarily want to put it out as a single. They wanted me to change the lyrics because, you know, weed was still taboo on radio then.
1: Yeah.
6: And, you know, they felt like the beat was like an Insane in the Brain type of thing. So can I lighten it up? And I didn't. You know, I stuck to my guns. I said, no, you already got Insane in the Brain. Let's take a chance on this. And it became an anthem that pops off everywhere around the world that we go. And it wasn't something that we expected because, you know, radio at that time wasn't really supporting it that much. So that song, because when we see the pop off, it's just as energetic as Insane in the Brain or any one of our big songs like that. So,
1: dude, I played stuff that I know that nobody else has ever played on the radio. Like, I played Hand on the Glock one day here on the show. Dude, I didn't do my own edit of that one even, just to even get it on the air. You know what I mean? Anything from Black Sunday, dude, I mean, that was like, that was one of those records for me.
3: Yeah,
1: that just,
3: for sure.
1: You know, that's part of my come up, you know?
3: Yeah, that's the one you wore out.
1: Oh my God, I wore that thing out. Dude, be real. I so appreciate you calling in, man. We love you guys.
6: Hey, thank you for having me on. Yeah.
1: Yeah, man. Have a great show. I know you guys are playing tonight. I know it's going to be different because we're not there, you know? But, dude,
6: Real quick, I just want to any Spanish-speaking fans out there and anyone that just loves music, we just put out our Spanish album, Dios Bendiga, a couple days ago, all in Spanish, all new songs. It is cracking. So, you know, make sure you check that out. Anybody right. that's a Cypress Hill fan out
1: there.
6: Nice.
1: There you go. Well, we certainly are. Dude, be real from Cypress Hill, everybody.
0: Yeah.
5: Thanks, B.
6: Thank you.
1: Love you, man. What a great surprise, Jeff.
0: Thank you, sir. Yeah. Thank you, B.
1: This guy here. Be real, everybody.
6: Love y'all.
1: Yep. All right, man. Thank you. It is The Woody Show. Take a break. Be right back.
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3: This report is sponsored by Aleve. We got a couple of SIG alerts. In Pomona, you got an injury accident eastbound 60 right before Phillips Ranch Road. So the three right lanes are blocked. There's a backup to Diamond Bar Boulevard. And then in East LA, not an accident, but a broken down big rig that has the two right lanes blocked on the northbound 710 right before Whittier Boulevard. That's why it's heavy from Washington Boulevard. Also a breakdown in Anaheim Hills, West 91, right before Imperial Highway. Left lane is blocked by that. And at some point, body pain may creep in and become your reality that day, but Aleve is here to keep you moving. One pill gives you up to 12 hours of body pain relief, so don't let pain hold you back. Try Aleve today. Use as directed. It's Greg Gorey. 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
3: You got it, Wood.
4: Our friend Kevin Smith is going to be stopping by this morning.
3: Right.
5: Awesome.
4: Yeah, so we'll get to see Kevin. That's two visits.
3: Yeah.
4: In the last, what, month?
5: What do we do to deserve this?
4: Yeah, he's got something else going on that he wants to tell everybody about. So he hit me up, wanted to know if he can come in. I'm like, of course.
3: No way.
4: Kevin Smith, are you kidding? You have an open invite. You come whenever you'd like.
3: Please do.
4: We've also got the $1,000 gas cash keywords. 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The four packs of tickets to Universal Studios Hollywood. 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
4: And let's get a headline closer to home here in the state of California.
3: Well, there was a crazy police chase yesterday evening, and it looks like the driver got away.
5: Oh, so
3: he had stolen a Mercedes SUV in Laguna, and then the chase started on the 405 near Culver Boulevard. Eventually, that SUV got onto the 110 and came super close to a group of about a dozen people who were riding dirt bikes. And they're popping wheelies right near the SUV.
4: Hell yeah.
5: It's like a movie.
4: Badass. So cool, dude.
3: He's essentially surrounded by all these guys doing wheelies.
6: I wish I had the bounce to do a wheelie.
3: I know.
6: Pretty cool.
3: I get jealous. SUV got off the 110, went into a parking garage in downtown LA. Now, multiple people inside that SUV were found, and they were detained. But police are still looking for that driver. Also, a judge in Santa Monica says a couple of Waymo recharging stations are a public nuisance. The city is suing Waymo after Waymo filed its own lawsuit over these stations. So lawyers for Santa Monica say living near the stations is like, quote, being in a mini Las Vegas and living next door to a spaceship. But Waymo claims the nuisance is being created by locals who are interfering with their operations. So the LA Superior Court judge issued an injunction that bars Waymo from operating those two lots between 11 p.m. and 6 a.m. pending trial, and there's no trial date set yet. And then in Orange County, prosecutors say that parents are going to be held accountable for crimes related to their kids' e-bikes. Oh. Speaking of doing wheelies. Yep. There was a meeting in Seal Beach last night, and residents told the DA's office that they're concerned about the increasing number of injuries and deaths involving e-bikes. And prosecutors said if parents have already been told about the dangers and choose to ignore that information, that they're going to be considered to be criminally negligent. So the DA has already filed cases against four parents for the kids' e-bikes crimes, and there are 26 other investigations happening right now.
6: Well, we had that recent story of that lady that kept on giving her that bike to that kid.
3: Yeah, and she knew. So now, in this case, she would be considered criminally negligent.
5: And how easy is it to be like, look, you're screwing around, no more bike.
3: Yeah, take the bike away.
5: Not a big deal.
3: So my dad would have done, after hitting me across the face.
5: It'd be like, I didn't hit you.
3: Yeah, right, that wasn't me. So that is what's happening, Wood.
4: What about the forecast?
7: Sunny today, high of 92 in the valley, 85 for downtown, 84 for Orange County, and 70s along the coast.
4: All right, it is the Woody Show.

0: to put in there. You would think it would just automatically make it into a Big Mac.
1: Yeah. I don't know. I mean, it's not, like you said, you're missing the what?
0: Yeah.
1: The cheese, the lettuce.
2: Maybe the extra bun. That
1: extra, yeah, the extra bun.
0: Yeah, the extra little layer of the bun.
2: Mm-hmm.
0: So the multiple orders tip can save you some money. If you really will, you got to work for this one, Greg. You'll hate this.
2: Okay.
0: So you get multiple McDonald's accounts.
2: Oh, sure, yeah.
3: Do that first. Yeah.
1: He's all bored.
0: And then you circulate through hours. Them and you log out and log back in
1: to
0: make a McDonald's order so that you can like double the deals through the app and then use several to add up to, you know, one big order.
1: Or you can just pay the extra $6 and move on with your life.
3: Well, because, yeah, a lot of the deals are one-time, one-day-only things.
0: Yeah.
3: Like a free something or other.
0: There's the whole folded egg versus the rounded egg. There are two types of eggs.
3: I deal with this frequently, actually.
0: For the breakfast sandwiches, what do you do?
3: Well, they're both,
0: I like the round ones.
2: Me too.
0: That's the fresh cracked one, right?
3: Right, which is true. And they have nature's cream in them,
2: yep.
3: Which is nice. But the folded eggs are larger.
2: Oh.
1: But is it like
0: for is it more egg or is it just a fluffier?
1: But that's the thing. Is it like IHOP where they add like pancake batter and stuff to it?
3: I don't think they're going through all that trouble. I might be wrong.
1: Or flour?
3: I don't think so.
0: You're not getting more egg, though.
4: Is it just more surface?
3: I'm pretty darn sure.
0: Or is it the folded one? Okay, I see maybe why you would be getting more egg, because it's like, not like it's a cracked egg and they make it into that. It's just that egg, you know, like a...
3: The premixer.
0: What do they call it? Egg beaters kind of stuff.
4: Yeah, right. Yeah.
3: Yeah, I mean,
0: liquid eggs.
3: Let me look it up, because I'm pretty sure it weighs more, too. But
4: all right.
1: Yeah, they add milk and modified food starch in the folded egg.
3: Well, there you go.
2: That's why it's so good.
3: Nice and fluffy.
1: There you go.
0: Yeah, they're the people like trying to make a big thing about this powder that Starbucks adds into their frozen something drinks.
3: Oh, it's just like a thickener.
0: Yeah, but they're trying to get people to, you know...
4: Boycott over that?
0: Yeah, to say that it's giving people cancer and all these other things. Like... I don't even know anything about science, but I know that's not right.
3: I'm sure it's the same stuff Smoothie King's been using for decades.
0: Yeah, so they were showing like the employees putting a bunch of it into one of the blenders and then turning the blender on, and it creates, because of the heat, it like binds it or something. It like makes it so it becomes like a putty. Almost like it almost looks like silly putty.
3: Oh, really? So you want a smooth, consistent milkshake or something that's all icy and thin
2: and clumpy,
0: and so then they take that and the stuff that they were so worried about and they say it was so toxic or whatever, they then dump it into the sink there at the Starbucks, and they're using their bare hands to like move it around and stuff. If you're so worried about it, you wouldn't be playing with it with your bare hands.
4: Oh dude, I finally figured out what protein you're supposed to have, you know, because everything's protein this, protein that, but like how much are you actually supposed to have per day? And it's by your weight.
0: Yeah, it's like the grams per, like if you're 200 pounds you're supposed to have 200 grams of protein.
3: Well, no, that's if you're bodybuilding. That's a very high amount.
0: Yeah, but that's what people throw around. I'm not bodybuilding.
4: 30,
0: but that's why
4: grams.
0: I see everybody getting these.
2: Like the water equation. You divide your weight by 2, and then that's how many ounces you drink.
0: Yeah.
4: What?
1: Oh my God!
4: No way!
0: Mind blown.
4: I didn't know this stuff.
0: All right, so back to the McDonald's tips: the folded egg or the rounded eggs. There's two types for the different breakfast sandwiches. If you get like the folded egg, like the ones they got on the biscuit sandwiches and the McGriddles, which I love, those are the pre-made eggs. The rounded egg, like the one that goes on the McMuffin, that is the fresh cracked egg.
1: I always thought those just came in like a long, like log cylinder. They just kind of. I'm happy to hear this. Yeah.
2: a cylinder of egg.
1: Yeah.
0: Well, they weren't. They certainly weren't doing this when I worked at McDonald's.
1: You weren't fresh cracking.
0: They weren't fresh cracking.
2: They weren't.
0: No.
3: Oh, weak.
2: I thought they just cracked them into a ring or something.
0: Yeah, no, not when I worked there.
2: Really?
0: Yeah.
3: I think I'm thinking of the scrambled eggs, which is what you get if you get like the platter, the big breakfast.
0: Yeah, but even those weren't like we weren't cracking eggs back there for that. It was just that. That liquid stuff.
2: And were you also not, you know, Frankensteining together certain orders to replicate a Big Mac when it wasn't really a Big Mac?
0: No, we weren't doing that. But people would come in for, different things. You know, put the Big Mac sauce instead of the tartar sauce on the fish sandwich.
2: Oh, yeah, yeah.
4: Oh, yeah.
0: It was like a thing. Or we didn't have, like, at least when I worked there. I worked there in 1994.
1: Oh.
0: Very briefly.
2: Yeah.
0: As we've discussed. And this is before people were really trying to do like the McGangbang.
2: Yeah.
1: Oh, yeah.
0: And the things like that. They weren't trying to do that. Although, when I worked there, the busiest night of the week was on Thursdays. I want to say it was Thursday.
1: Really?
0: Yeah, because they had 39-cent cheeseburger night.
1: Oh, damn.
4: Fire.
0: And so cheeseburgers were 39 cents.
3: What's a cent, sweet. Granddad?
0: Yeah, right. Yeah. 39 cents. And like everybody would be bringing their families there
1: of course.
0: Just getting a billion cheeseburgers.
1: There was no limit?
0: Not that I remember. Like

0: whatever 20 bucks can get me.
1: Yeah, not that I remember. And the other thing that this woman is saying, though, you want the fresh hot fries. You've heard this before.
2: Oh, no.
1: You order
2: salt.
1: The fries. Yeah, and they're guaranteed to be made fresh.
3: I don't care that much.
1: Here's the thing. I think you won't get salt, but here's what you're risking. You might get spit, because I think it just makes you seem annoying. Because it's not like you can't have salt. The employee knows what you're doing, and so I think you're risking having your food messed with.
0: Mm.
2: And I think safe to say, too, the fries haven't been sitting around that long, no matter what.
0: Yeah, exactly.
1: I mean, sometimes you get garbage fries. If you go there kind of like a slower point, they're not as like crisp. They're not as, you know, they kind of seem just, I don't know, room temperature.
2: Good to me.
1: But if you're ordering them with no salt, because I remember the hopper, like where you dump the fries into, that thing was always caked with salt. So even if they took the fries right out of there and they just dumped them right in and then scooped it, you're still getting a little salt in there.
0: Yeah.
1: But I think you're asking because you seem kind of annoying. If you're the person that, can I get the fries, no salt? We know what you're doing.
2: Yeah.
1: Just ask, like, hey,
2: right through you.
1: I'm willing to wait a couple extra minutes if I can get some that are like just directly out of the fryer.
0: I think that in general, food service people appreciate your honesty. Because I had a girlfriend when we go for Mexican food. She'd go, can I have a margarita on ice, but the ice on the side?
1: What?
0: So you get like double margarita.
1: Think they're getting extra.
0: Like, okay.
1: Yeah. I like the people that it's like when they order the, they think they're really getting a ton more.
2: Yeah.
1: You know, like the soda, no ice.
0: Yeah, exactly.
1: Like you are getting more. What is it that much more?
0: And also, soda's like 2 cents.
1: Well, for the restaurant.
0: That's what I'm saying. Mm-hmm. Like, they don't care either.
4: Well, that was the thing for the longest time. And now we have these damn QR codes.
1: Right, we're just talking about the QR code thing.
4: Which, again,
1: why do we have that? Because people using their own cups or they're asking for water and then they're wheezing the free
4: soda. Wheezing the juice.
1: Yeah. Wheezing the juice, as Pauly Shore would say.
4: I still think they're making a mistake with this. Because like you said, sodas are the highest margin thing for any restaurant.
1: But why is that a mistake?
4: Because you're creating more ill will than you are stopping bad actors.
1: But I don't think like twice about it. If I go into a place where it's all behind the counter, Chick-fil-A, they don't have soda fountains just out where you do it self-serve.
4: Mm-hmm.
1: It's behind the counter. They say, what would you like to drink? And they do it for you. And if you want a refill, you can come up and get it.
3: Yeah, I think that's more annoying than the QR code.
4: Really?
3: Yeah.
0: I think people just want the path of least resistance.
1: Yeah. But I wouldn't
0: like
1: think
0: Greg
1: twice.
0: Or me, it's like, wait, what are we doing with a QR code? Like,
2: totally. I'll get water.
3: It literally takes 2 seconds. There's a little scanner right next to the machine, turns it on, and then you use it.
1: Yeah. I use the example of the freestyle machines on the cruises. They have the chip and the cup. Yeah. Mm-hmm. It's not a big deal. You paid for the cup, and it makes the machine work.
3: It's better than going to the counter, and then you got to wait for somebody to come by. And then,
1: would you mind removing your lid and straw, please?
3: And they go back there, and then they disappear.
4: You know what's the best? Not having to deal with any of that and just getting what you want.
1: Yeah, well, it would also be the best if people just wouldn't be, you know.
4: See, I don't think there's that many people doing it, though, is my point. I think there's a tiny percentage of people that are stealing. And look, I did it when I was a kid. But I think there's a tiny percentage of people that are stealing sodies.
3: To be honest, I think it's more for the overflow part of it, of like people spilling soda, like overflowing the cups, because it'll stop.
4: Right. Oh, yeah.
3: You know, it'll stop the amount of soda.
1: Yeah. I mean, that was one of the things that we would do to fill the cups up, because you always had like the fizz on the top.
2: Mm-hmm. Yeah, yeah.
1: And to make sure you just get like keep flowing over, flowing over, flowing over. Mm-hmm. And then, you know.
2: Until it's fizz-free.
0: Yeah.
1: Right.
2: Or foam free.
1: Yeah. So but God knows how much soda you were blowing.
2: Yeah.
3: That's the worst, though, like when your cup is filled way too much.
1: It runneth over?
3: Yeah. And then they put the lid on it and then you put your straw on top and then it just
1: explodes.
3: Yeah. It goes everywhere.
1: Yeah.
3: That's jerks. One of my.
1: At least I know they're not, they're not shortchanging me.
2: Yeah, right.
3: No, but exactly. God, man, it's the worst.
2: But yeah. Gina, you're so right. If the person said to us, okay, what you want to do is take your QR code. We would just roll our eyes and go, oh, forget it.
3: Well, we're not idiot retarded. We know how to do it.
1: Exactly.
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2: 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For Pomona, that is the slow spot. Eastbound 60 approaching Phillips Ranch Road. Injury accident with the three right lanes blocked. One of those was a semi-trailer that detached. So again, East 60 approaching Phillips Ranch Road. It's going to be a parking lot. In Downey, you've got a stall block in the two right lanes going westbound 105 right before Lakewood Boulevard. In Buena Park, it's a solo car crash sitting on the shoulder southbound 5 before the 91. That's why it's slow from Artesia Boulevard. Still sleeping on that old bed? 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
3: All right, thank you very much, Greg Gorey. It is the continuation of NARC Week. It's Shark Week on Discovery, so we got some brand new Woody Show card NARC going to do later on this morning. I mentioned Kevin Smith is going to be coming in. That'll be in the 7 o'clock hour. He's scheduled to arrive. We've got the $1,000 gas cash keywords. We'll announce that first one of the day for the 6 o'clock hour coming up here in just a few minutes. We'll wait till we're officially into the 6 to do that. And, of course, more Universal Studios Hollywood tickets to give away all day long, every hour all the way through 7 p.m. So here on The Woody Show, Nicole Alvarez, Booker, and Stryker getting you set up today here on Alt 98.7. Phones are open, 877-44-WOODY. You can send us a text over to 22987. We've been talking about a lot of things that people are doing to earn a little extra money on the side. You know, people are finding alternative ways to pay for groceries. Almost 20% of adults 18 to 64 are now using savings to cover grocery bills.
4: Wow, that's
3: 5% bought them with cash from a payday advance loan.
2: Oh, no.
3: 35% paying with a credit card just to make ends meet. So you want to get out there and you want to try to earn a couple extra bucks. Well, Greg, what about this?
2: Uh-huh.
3: The people who have money and who don't want to stand in line for things,
2: right,
3: pay people to stand in line.
2: Oh.
3: So, you know, stand in line so you can take part in the viral food trend without the wait, or, whatever people are standing at the new Pokemon.
2: All that hassle.
3: You know, release or whatever. And it's mostly happening in bigger cities. And in one of these videos, they talk to a, quote, professional line stander sharing more about what he does.
5: People think that standing online is very simple, and it is. With same old line dupes, we're line sitters. We stand in line for you, professional line sitting for your next long line. I can earn $2,000 to $3,000 a week just standing in line. When we're in these long hour waits, we're on our phones, we're doing crossword puzzles, and it's very simple.
3: Yeah, so I mean, $2,000 to $3,000 a week, I guess, if you're in a bigger city and like some of these things that people don't want to stand in line for.
6: Sure.
3: I know for a minute there, and I know Disney cracked down on it, but there were people that would sit on the curb on Main Street and hold your spot
4: for the parade.
6: Yep.
3: And then Disney cracked down on that because people were offering it online. Like, they'd go on, like, you know, Facebook or Craigslist or whatever.
4: Rogue.
3: Yeah, you can't do that anymore.
4: I think this professional line thing has been around in China for a long time.
3: Yeah.
4: And now, I think it's a great idea.
3: Yeah. Bring your field chair.
2: Yeah.
3: Watch your Netflix.
6: Whatever.
2: Whatever you want.
3: And you're getting paid.
4: I'll stand in line for you.
3: That's why I thought, like, overnight security guard would be a pretty easy job.
4: Oh, yeah.
2: Yeah.
6: Yeah.
2: You agreed.
3: Know? Like Mike in Better Call Saul.
4: Oh, yeah.
3: He was Mike just in that little, like, yeah, the little parking lot.
4: Yeah, the little parking attendant.
2: Oh, yeah.
3: Yeah, parking attendant.
2: It would
3: easy.
2: Be boring, but easy.
3: Yeah. 877-44-WOODY. Only as boring as the stuff you brought to watch.
2: That's
4: true.
2: Yeah.
3: Text over to 22987.

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3: 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They're liars. They're cheats. They're sick people.
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5: Uh-huh.
4: It's another new hour. 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Menace, Gina Grab, yeah. 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She's got the trending news headlines.
6: Well, the 16-year-old shooter who killed two students and two teachers at Allapatchie High School in Georgia, he was sentenced yesterday to life in prison without the possibility of parole.
4: Dude, you are so young. Mm-hmm. Going to prison for the rest of your life with no possibility of parole.
6: Yep. That's it.
7: Have fun with that.
6: Yeah, you're done.
4: Yeah, and good.
6: Yeah, during the sentencing, the judge called the shooting deliberate, contemplated evil, and said the shooter was proud of what he had done rather than sorry for his actions. The judge also showed writings from him saying he wanted to, quote, make history and be remembered for the pain he caused. The defense lawyers for the shooter argued that the shooter had a bad childhood, you guys, and his sentence should be reduced, but the judge was not buying it. This was the first time in Georgia history that a student carried out an attack on a school, and the judge wanted to make an example of him.
5: Good.
6: So, example made. Well, American Airlines came to a screeching halt yesterday at all United States airports after an IT issue led to a big ground stoppage. American Airlines described it as a technology issue briefly impacted connectivity. Like you always say, Greg.
5: That's what I'm always saying.
6: Yeah. Services were eventually restored, but it was a huge pain in the ass for people who were trying to get somewhere. So that sucks. And San Francisco 49ers head coach Kyle Shanahan, he's clearing up what really happened during that big car crash he was in a couple weeks ago. So Shanahan said he was responsible for the July 14th crash in Palo Alto after his phone fell and he briefly took his eyes off the road trying to grab it. And he says that caused his Tesla to cross into oncoming traffic and hit another car.
4: Dude, put it in autopilot.
5: Yeah.
6: Yeah, isn't that what they do?
4: That's what it's for.
6: Yeah.
4: You drop your phone, you can put it in autopilot. Mm-hmm.
6: Like we mentioned before, the crash left Shanahan with a concussion.
4: Got to have
6: ribs.
4: A game plan, coach.
6: Thank you.
5: Right. Irony.
6: Yeah, broken nose, broken hand, facial cuts that required 40 stitches.
4: He almost lost an eye.
6: Yeah.
7: Oh, wow.
4: I was reading a report about that yesterday.
6: It's crazy.
4: Although it would have been really cool on the sidelines with that patch.
6: Yeah.
7: But
4: the goddamn pirate.
7: It's illegal to be on your phone, so why would that happen?
6: That's a really good question. Well, here's the thing. The initial police report blamed the other driver. So, sounds like maybe they were trying to do him a little solid at the beginning. But he says he wanted to correct the story because he didn't want the other driver, this 21-year-old chick, to get blamed for something she didn't do. I was driving with a friend in high school who dropped something on the ground, and she was driving and took the entire wheel with her when she tried to pick it up, and we hit another car easily. Like, people just don't think when they're driving. It's insane.
5: But your phone, I mean, I think we've all been guilty of that, right?
6: But taking the whole wheel while you pick something
5: up? Well, no, not that. But I have reached into the passenger side floor just to pick something up. Yeah. Especially if it's my vape, you know.
4: I saw this
7: emergency.
4: This story yesterday, I forget where it was, but this woman just following the directions of the GPS, like driving on the train track, she pulled up to the light rail station.
6: Oh.
7: Yeah.
4: And the light rail security is like, hey, hold on, where are you going? She's like, I'm just following directly. Like, you dumb bitch. Like, seriously though, like, how
6: they
4: dumb do you need to be?
6: Yeah. Very.
4: Where there's no road in front of you. It's clearly just train tracks.
7: And you're driving on the tracks.
4: And you're approaching the station.
6: Yeah.
4: And you're still driving. And
7: that person should not be allowed to drive.
4: The security guy is waving his arms, and she rolls the window down like, yes, can I help you? What?
6: What's the problem?
4: Oh, God. Some people are too dumb to live.
6: Yeah, that's one of the famous Office episodes when Michael's following the GPS into the lake.
8: Right.
6: And Dwight keeps going, Michael, it can't mean that. But we follow whatever it does. We're idiots. Well, L.A. Chargers quarterback Justin Herbert and singer Madison Beer, guys, they're officially engaged.
7: Oh, nice.
6: After a year of dating.
5: Good.
6: The couple shared the big news on Instagram with Beer writing, meet my fiance, along with photos of her of Herbert's romantic proposal. And the outdoor setup looked straight out of a movie. I don't know if you saw these pictures, but dear God, they're gorgeous. Beer's mom also celebrated the big news that she called the pair the most incredible, compatible, meant-to-be couple.
8: Oh, babe.
6: And, of course, congratulations poured in from everybody. Now Herbert just needs to get his first playoff win, and he's all good.
4: Look, I think he's all good anyway.
6: Yeah, she's pretty hot. I don't know. I couldn't name a Madison Beer song. But.
4: Honestly, I didn't know she was a singer.
6: I thought she was an influencer.
4: Same. I didn't know what she did. I've heard the name before, and I've seen her. I go, oh, yeah, she's pretty. She looks like a younger Sofia Vergara.
6: I can see that.
4: She looks like she could be like Sofia Vergara's daughter.
5: Uh-huh. And in some pictures, like Sofia Vergara morphed with Megan Fox a little bit.
4: Yeah,
6: that's not a problem.
4: What was the that clip from Barstool that you were playing, Jeff?
9: Oh, they were talking about how they don't understand why everybody's clowning him and saying, like, how did he end up with her? He's the prize. He made $250 million. He's a quarterback in the NFL, which is a sought-after position in sport. Why is he the winner? She's the winner.
6: Because she's hot.
4: How did he pull her?
10: Why are people being like, he pulled who?
4: Right.
10: Justin Herbert is the most eligible bachelor in America.
9: Yeah.
10: He is a 6'6" dreamboat with thick, wavy surfer hair. He's making $250 million. He is the star quarterback in Southern California. He's in the sexiest and most impressive leadership position in all of athletics. Who is a more eligible bachelor? He's dreamy.
11: And like a nice guy.
10: Of course, he is the pinnacle of men.
4: Yeah, I mean.
6: We get it. You're trying to bang him.
5: Wow.
9: He's my best.
6: He's dreamy.
4: But I mean, he's right. Like, where's the confusion?
9: This guy's not a loser.
4: It could have been he just has $250 million.
5: Uh-huh. Totally.
4: And that would have been enough.
5: 80 and fat.
4: Yeah.
6: Well, a former Jeopardy champion and certified weirdo, this guy Joseph Joey DeSena, he pleaded guilty to two felony counts of secret peeping after he admitted to putting hidden cameras inside the bedroom and bathroom of a vacation rental in North Carolina. Prosecutors say the cameras were disguised as USB wall chargers, guys, so check those out at your next stay.
7: So he's not going to be back for Battle of the Champions?
6: No. And this perv put him up there so, you know, he could, like, yank it to the videos that he was catching.
4: I know it's not accurate, but one of those things, I just assume that all Airbnbs are spying on you.
5: I get that fear, too.
4: With, like, bathroom cameras and shower cameras, and they're videotaping you banging, like, doing vacation banging. Right.
6: Just assume that it's happening.
4: I've never stayed in one.
6: Oh, God, I've seen some.
5: Nor have I.
4: I can't see that I ever will. I don't like the idea. I don't like the idea of staying at somebody else's house, even people I know.
5: Yeah,
6: these are vacation rentals most of the time.
7: Uh-huh.
6: They're not people's houses.
4: Cool. Does Hilton own it?
6: I have stayed in someone's house that they did have to, like, skedaddle out and left their house kind of messy, and it was all their family pictures were up, and it looked like Children of the Corn, and that was creepy. But in general, they're vacation rentals.
4: And I do know, you know, like cruise ships, every once in a while, there's a story about, like, some employee who got busted putting...
7: Too.
4: Yeah, every once in a while. Yeah. I don't know. It feels different.
5: I always think the smoke detector in hotels is a camera.
7: Yeah.
4: Oh, same.
6: You know? Good.
4: Same.
5: Yeah. But it doesn't stop me from doing salacious things, that's for sure.
7: Yeah, random ass public bathrooms have cameras.
5: I wonder.
7: Dressing rooms.
5: True. Doctor's offices.
7: Yeah.
8: I wonder how many we've been in. And
5: I had, this is so weird that this came up today, I had a dream the other night that I was at the Brady Bunch house. And they said that you can walk around by yourself if you want. No one's going to be here with you.
6: Oh, no.
5: And I thought, oh, my God. Number one, rip. Number two, oh, you know what I should do while I'm here? Joe.
8: Yeah, of course.
4: So, at the Brady Bunch house? Brady Bunch.
6: Which room?
5: It was Marsha's room. And I Joe, and I finished. And then I left, and I thought, oh, I forgot they have cameras everywhere. And when I woke up, I was in the worst mood because I was embarrassed. I thought, oh, my God. I, you know.
6: Jerked it.
5: Jerked it in the Brady Bunch house, and I'm on camera. It was the weirdest dream. I was so ashamed.
6: Did you remember that they had cameras because it's a TV set? Or just because they had, like, private
7: We studio? Actually went there, and they have.
5: And every inch was
6: cameras. Oh, that's hilarious.
5: And I forgot, and I joked, and then I remembered. Whoopsie. Oh, my God.
12: God, that was on camera. Oh, no.
13: And by the way, it's conversations like this which keep us from ever getting nominated for any kind of industry award.
6: Yeah.
13: They just came out with did you see it yesterday? Yeah. They came out with all the people who are in the running to win these. They're called the Marconis.
6: Yeah. Yes.
13: It's supposed to be like the Oscars of radio. And it's all the same old kind of stations and same old shows that they just keep recycling. And good for them. But it's all that completely safe,
6: sanitized,
13: doing second date update and you know, those kind of
5: they're not talking about masturbation today.
13: They're not talking about I had a dream about jerking it in the Brady Bunch house.
12: Boing.
13: That's it for the Woody Show, you guys. That's another year getting nominated.
5: Want to thank the Academy.
6: Want to thank Sherwood Schwartz.
13: Yeah.
6: That was for Greg.
5: Sherwood Schwartz.
6: The creator of the Brady Bunch.
13: Oh, the name that I was also
6: at the end.
13: And the credits.
12: Ow.
13: Yeah. All right, what else, Gina?
6: All right, well... Chili's is undergoing a big old overhaul. They are going to go back to the past, bringing back their famous red booths, their quirky artwork, and other throwback-related items in an attempt to recapture that nostalgic feeling that helped make Chili's Chili's.
13: Mm-hmm. Cool. Dude, bring back the chocolate chip paradise pie.
6: Oh,
13: that
6: remember.
13: Was
6: yeah.
13: my favorite dessert of all time. It was a Chili's staple for the longest time.
5: Yeah.
13: It was like this... What do they call those where it's like a chocolate chip cookie brownie kind of thing?
6: Oh, a brookie.
13: A brookie. But like on the bottom of it, it had almost like a crumbly brown sugar type crust.
6: Really?
13: Right? Oh. And it was warm and it was like fresh out of the oven. And it would sit on the plate and then they put a scoop of ice cream and then drizzle it with chocolate and caramel sauce.
6: Sounds perfect.
13: And some, crushed nuts on top, man. That was hands down my favorite dessert at any restaurant. Mm-hmm. High-end, real fancy, bougie places, all the way down to fried apple pies in the McDonald's drive-thru, my favorite dessert at any restaurant. And they got rid of it a handful of years ago.
7: Yeah, because all these places try to go healthy, but we have GLP-1s now, so who needs that?
13: Yeah, dude, if they're going all, bringing all the stuff back,
6: bring back
13: the chocolate chip paradise pie from Chili's. Menace, and if Taco Bell is listening, you want to throw something else?
7: Yeah, the four-alarm double-decker taco discontinued in 1997. Bring it back, y'all.
13: Yep, see?
6: Well, Chili's
7: and the Rancho Steak Burrito.
13: Yep.
6: Chili's has over 1,200 locations. All of them will be remodeled over time. And this is in addition to the investment they've made in the food, Woody, in the last few years. So higher-ups at Chili's said they want to make Chili's more Chili's.
13: You know, also screwed up at Chili's. Yeah. They got rid of, they used to do, I think they called them pub nachos. Where instead of just having a big plate of nachos, how like a lot of people do, which is just a pile, and they sprinkle the cheese, and some have more cheese, and other the ones under the
6: don't like it.
13: Have nothing on
6: they
13: them.
6: They shouldn't go vertical.
13: They were like individual nacho
6: That's
13: chips, and they were laid out, and on top of each one, they had some, you know what I'm talking about,
8: I
13: Morgan?
8: I remember that now.
13: They
8: yes.
13: had like some refried beans. They would melt the cheese over top of it. They had the lettuce, the sour cream, the jalapenos, the whole thing, and then they would put them under like a broiler or something and
6: bake
13: them.
6: So it's like an hors d'oeuvre.
13: They changed them up.
7: It sounds like somebody
13: changed them up. What are you doing?
7: Yeah, it sounds like somebody needs to be on the advisory board for Chili's.
13: You know what? It does sound like that. It does sound like here's
5: common
13: the,
5: sense.
13: Yeah. Here's the chocolate chip paradise pie.
6: Put that inside me.
13: Yep. So good.
6: Oh my God.
13: I just pulled up a picture for everybody here in the studio, but do yourself a favor. Well, maybe not if you're driving. Google it. So you can see that
6: you won't
13: be
6: disappointed.
13: Dude, this thing was so good.
8: Was that before the chocolate molten lava cake?
13: Yeah.
8: Okay.
13: Yeah.
8: You know what I'm talking about, right?
6: I mean, I know they exist, but I didn't know Chili's.
7: Morgan, did you work at Chili's or just go a lot?
8: No, I was fat when I was a kid. I could eat one of those chocolate cakes to myself.
7: You seem to know the menu a lot.
13: Yeah.
12: Fat Morgan.
8: I used to be. Yes, I did.
6: Well, that's what's going on, Woody.
13: All right. Thank you very much, Gina Grad.
6: Yep.
13: More Woody Show next. Hang on.
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5: 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And in Pomona, there is a semi-tractor trailer that detached from the truck eastbound 60 approaching Phillips Ranch Road. So that injury accident has the three right lanes blocked. You got stopped traffic right now from the 57. El Segundo, it's a crash westbound 105 before Sepulveda that has the two left lanes blocked. There's a backup to the 405. And slow through Hawthorne, westbound 105 at Crenshaw, where you have a carpool lane accident and some stop and go from Central Avenue. And back to school starts now. 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
13: All right, all you nippling buttholers.
5: Yeah.
13: We've got $1,000 of gas cash up for grabs. The keyword here in the 6 o'clock hour is fun. F-U-N. So anytime between now and 7, go to alt987fm.com. Enter the keyword fun. Somebody texting over, hey, Sammy, curious about that steam fresh dryer. Well, that's going to have to wait. Sammy is out today, tomorrow, and Friday. Where'd she go? Oh, no. She went somewhere.
0: She went to a wedding. Boston.
5: Boston wedding.
13: Oh, for a wedding. That's right.
0: Yeah.
13: That's right.
5: She abandoned us.
0: Yeah, she's going to go park the car. Go
6: ahead. It happened, yeah.
13: Did she make it out? Was she flying American? Because that whole thing
6: was
13: going on.
6: No, she wasn't flying American. She was flying Delta.
5: Delta.
13: Okay, good.
6: Oh, but if you don't have the steam dryer setting, because of course I looked up mine and of course I don't, ChatGPT says just throw a damp washcloth in your dryer while you're drying it. It makes your own steam dryer setting.
13: Mm. Oh, well, the clothing has to be dry first. Right?
6: Yeah.
13: Because throwing a damp washcloth in with wet clothes won't...
6: Obviously.
5: That's what I was going to say. Isn't it all
6: when damp? They're dry, put them back in the dryer with a damp washcloth.
13: We're talking about like how to refresh. She was saying, Steamboat Willie had this washer and dryer that had the steam settings on which means they're connected to the water lines in the back.
5: Okay.
13: Like they're specifically built for that.
6: Yeah.
13: Mm-hmm. So you either have it or you don't.
6: Yeah, we don't.
13: You know? Mm-hmm. And then, what Gina's talking about is for the people who don't.
6: The DIY.
13: If you're just looking to freshen up your stuff, you know, laundry has been sitting in the dryer for a while. Now it's all cold and wrinkly and whatever.
6: Yeah.
13: You can just take like a damp washcloth, throw it in like you would a dryer sheet.
6: Yes. Yeah.
13: And just turn it on high.
6: Now steam it.
13: I found that you don't even need that whole steam element. Like if you're just looking to, you know, de-wrinkle some stuff.
5: Let it run for another 10 minutes.
13: Yeah, just hit it with a heater. You know, like the diner waitress comes over, you want a heater? Just hit the clothing with a heater. Yeah. Like a little 10 minutes in there, and you're on a high heat setting, and you're good to go. You just got to make sure you take those things out right away and hang them up, you know, kind of flatten them down and just hang them up.
0: I think it's all getting covered on Sammy's laundry podcast next week.
13: Yeah. You know what?
5: Called Live for Laundry.
0: Yeah.
13: You watch. I bet you if she started something like that, that's one of those things that you see and you're like, God, like that is so simple, dumb, obvious.
5: There was that TV show with that laundry guy.
13: And it becomes huge.
5: Yeah.
0: Easily sponsorable, like Downy and all those craps. Like people would throw money at her.
13: The company's hitting me up all the time about doing a podcast separate of this show.
5: Yeah.
13: You know, like, oh, you should do something, blah, blah, blah, because they're so big on this podcasting thing, which is great. And I understand. But I'm sitting here going, like, I don't know, like, what would be interesting? You know, you're pouring over all these ideas. It would be
6: you're
13: something
6: too hard.
13: Sammy's laundry podcast would be
0: crush.
13: Would be bigger than that, you know,
6: clean,
13: Ron
6: Sam.
13: Burgundy podcast they promote all the time.
6: Yeah.
5: Yeah.
13: If they're paying $1 billion for. It's Foo Fighters. It's the Woody Show.

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0: All right, welcome back, everybody. Man, Menace loves, every time we have a pitch meeting, it's almost every week.
2: Oh, man.
0: Would you rather? He loves the would you rathers.
3: I love them. They're so good. Because I love, you know, just hearing people's response to them.
0: Yeah. What's your account that you like?
4: Low Res Logic.
0: Those
4: guys come up with the craziest stuff.
0: Yeah, we've played a couple of those before, so that'd be like something for Menace to follow.
4: Yep,
0: Low Res Logic.
4: Mm-hmm. Yeah, those two dudes.
0: Yeah, because the more, and Morgan, you should appreciate too, because the more inappropriate.
5: Oh yeah.
0: The more we love it.
5: Uh-huh. Yeah.
0: You know,
5: the worst situation you're put in.
0: Yeah. The more awkward, the more cringy, the more whatever, the more uncomfortable it makes somebody. Even the thought.
3: Yeah.
0: Is good.
3: And we're so jaded because we've seen everything for like the normal person. It's pretty hard for them to
4: pretty
3: answer.
4: Pretty shocking.
3: But I'm like, oh, gotta answer.
0: Yeah. No problem.
3: Quick.
0: Yeah. When you have no pride, no shame.
3: Yeah. It's like, all right.
0: Just answer whatever.
4: Yeah. Ladybug penis, obviously.
0: By the way, it's also a hypothetical.
6: So. Yeah. It's not gonna happen.
3: It's not real.
0: I don't know why people get so
3: angry about it.
0: Angry about it. Yeah, it's like, you know, this is just a hypothetical.
4: That's a good point.
0: Yeah, it's not that big a deal. Jeff, you're a pretty big fan of this. I asked Jeff to come up with a few.
7: I love them.
0: Here you go, Menace. Here's
3: right,
0: one for you.
3: All right, hit me.
0: All right, Jeff.
7: Are you ready?
0: Yeah.
3: Yes.
7: Would you rather Joe, a.k.a. Tug, your best friend, or let him sleep with your girl?
4: Oh,
5: that's good.
4: That's so good.
0: That's a good one.
3: That is a good one.
0: That's a thinker. Now, is it to completion, or is taking it at it?
4: I think you got to finish it
6: off.
4: Yeah,
6: yeah, yeah.
0: I don't
5: look him in the eye.
0: Could you?
4: That's up to you.
0: No, because
5: if
6: you got to do it well.
4: Yeah, you got to be able to.
0: You may be great at it. What if
4: you get the job done?
0: What if he's just had too much to drink,
6: or it's gonna take
0: what if
6: a
0: he
6: while.
0: Just can't get over the fact that his friend is tugging him?
3: Yeah,
4: maybe that's part of the turn on for him.
0: I doubt it.
6: He needs to get over it.
3: Yeah, I think I would Joe my friend. Yeah, shout out Duke. Duke, if you're listening. Get hooked up, bro.
0: What's up, Duke?
3: Because
6: have
3: you
6: a
3: know
6: good
3: what?
6: Night
3: the situation involves me and him, not, you know, not
5: surprise,
3: my
5: lady. We've got him behind the door.
3: Yeah.
4: Hey, Duke. Come on in, Duke.
5: Come on in.
6: He's been going to the gym.
0: Yeah. Yeah, I would agree. I would say, I'd go with the tug your friend.
4: Oh, wow.
3: Yeah. You can just imagine.
0: I think because, here's the thing.
4: Protect your lady.
5: Mm-hmm.
0: I think your best friend would understand.
3: Yeah.
4: The predicament you know
6: what
4: I mean?
6: Like, this is what we have to do.
0: Like, look, bro. Look. You understand, right?
3: You get it.
0: Yeah.
4: That's a really good one.
0: Yeah. Greg, what would...
6: Joe the friend.
4: Obviously.
0: Okay, but
3: or
0: it's...
3: Or Mario?
0: Well, see, okay, we got to think about it in different terms for Greg.
3: Why?
0: So, no, he has to... okay, so it's a couple that he's friends with, right? And he would have to give a mouth party to the wife, or the husband could hook up with Mario. Because the idea of maybe having to tug your best friend is not...
6: That's not gross.
0: Right. To Greg, it's like, whatever. It's just another tug job.
7: another Wednesday. That's,
0: yeah, exactly right. So we have to go with something that's like a little bit more...
6: But then, so in my
0: something
6: scenario,
0: that would be
6: it has
0: unappealing to him.
6: A mouth party to the wife? Not just a... jilling her?
0: Yeah. Yeah.
4: I mean,
6: you guys didn't have to mouth party
4: that's
6: anybody.
4: True.
3: Yeah, but it's not fair because he's done all that to women as well.
6: Exactly.
0: Yeah, so. I'm trying to think that would be something like equally uncomfortable. I'm trying to make things like apples to apples, really.
4: Greg, I don't think you'd be super comfortable tugging your best friend.
3: Yeah, but you know them.
6: No,
3: they don't care,
6: I would not.
3: Right?
5: MKs.
6: So then, okay. God.
4: I think you're pretty protective of Mario.
6: Well, mouth party...
0: Greg, why don't you think about it?
6: Let me think about that because my scenario is vastly different than yours.
0: Again, it's not real.
6: No, I understand that. Let's say mouth party because been there, done that.
0: Yeah, gross though, right?
6: Oh, definitely.
4: I don't know how you do it.
3: Definitely. It is the worst, right?
5: You can disassociate.
0: I don't know how this came up. There was a side conversation here in the studio amongst the women about like when they like broke their hymen.
4: Oh yeah, that was it, me and Sammy were talking about it.
0: Oh, okay. I was half paying attention because like I'm over here doing work and other things or whatever. All of a sudden, I'm hearing about like, did you know when your hymen broke?
6: Didn't you question if that was real?
4: Well, like, you didn't know. Like, you didn't know what it entailed.
3: No, you were talking about horseback riding.
0: Horseback riding.
3: Did that really happen?
0: And things like that. Like, would you even know?
4: Yeah, right. that was my question. I'm like, how do you know? What is that? And Sammy's like, I knew. And that was shocking to me.
5: Wow.
4: She's like, I was just running around too much at a Christmas party.
0: Of course, it was a Christmas party.
5: Yeah, and that's why she started.
3: Yeah, that's why she loves
2: right
3: Christmas.
2: Right on a candy cane.
5: Wait, so is that referring
2: the weasel.
5: To the cherry thing?
4: Yes,
0: it's the same thing.
5: Yes. I've never heard it called breaking your hymen.
0: Well, that's what it's called. It's called a hymen.
4: Oh. The doctor's not like, oh, so when you pop your cherry.
5: Oh, my God.
0: Yeah, if you went to the
6: medically
0: hospital
6: speaking.
0: And talked to a doctor, like, cherry's not the term they learned in medical school.
5: Oh, but it's cutesy and, I don't know.
4: But what you didn't know that it involved blood, right?
0: I don't know what I thought. I just think would you know is my
4: my question. I didn't know.
0: Yeah.
4: Well, maybe I still have it.
5: Yeah, sure.
6: Jeff, are you talking to your friend or
7: Yeah. Protect wifey at all costs.
3: Yeah. Shout out your homie.
0: Here's one from that account that Gina.
4: This low is res logic.
0: Yeah, the low res logic guys. Would you rather? Here you go, man. It's not one.
8: Would you rather your toilet gain sentience and the ability to speak, but remembers everything you've done and talks to you while you're in the bathroom? It's not happy with you. Or your bed gain sentience and it whispers atrocities in your ears every night when you're trying to sleep?
0: I don't understand that at all. Yeah. Wait, was that English?
4: Yeah. So
3: I want to go back to the Jeff question.
8: Would you rather your toilet gain sentience and the ability to speak?
0: Gain what?
4: Your sentience.
5: What does that mean?
4: It means it's like it can think.
6: Your toilet. How about just say sentience? That?
0: Would you rather your toilet gain sentience?
8: You rather your toilet gain sentience and the ability to speak, but remembers everything you've done and talks to you while you're in the bathroom? It's not happy with you. Or your bed gain sentience and it whispers.
0: And your or your what? Okay.
6: I'm so glad
4: it's
6: you
4: the
6: said
4: word
6: it.
4: Sentience.
6: I didn't understand what word he said.
4: Oh,
3: I got it. I just want the. The toilet to talk to me while I'm there. I don't want it keeping me up at night. All right, Jeff, next.
0: Wait, what's the second option?
4: Either your toilet knows everything you've done and talks to you about it when you're on the toilet, or your bed, when you're trying to fall asleep, just whispers atrocities to you that have happened in history while you're trying to sleep.
0: Oh, why do they got to throw atrocities and sentience and...
4: Horrible
0: this is supposed
4: things?
0: To be a simple game for...
6: You not know how to speak?
3: Yeah.
4: Okay.
3: Yeah.
6: Toilet, because you spend preferably eight hours a night in bed.
4: Yeah, can you imagine?
6: So, in toilet,
4: nightmares
6: 5 minutes.
4: All night? Oh, yeah, toilet.
0: Yeah, I'll go with the toilet.
4: All right, I think you'll like the next one, though.
0: All right,
4: I think it'll be easy.
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5: Wait, so $50 per every hour you spread misinformation?
4: Yeah, which people do anyway. Or $1,000 one time for every time you make an employee cry at a minimum wage.
0: I'll take the misinformation one.
3: Oh, I'll do employee cry all day because customer service is terrible anyways.
0: Well,
3: you know, so I'll just highlight that all day and get paid $1,000. I hate spreading the misinformation.
5: Yeah,
0: but I think it could be fun. If you're getting paid for it, like to come up with the crazy
4: stuff.
0: That
4: would be fun.
0: You know what I mean? And just spread it. Who cares?
4: And also, you'll become public enemy number one menace when all that stuff's caught on camera and
0: like what a jerk.
4: News.
0: This guy's so mean, making people cry.
3: The customer service sucked. I'll stick to that. And
0: well, what if it doesn't suck?
4: You just need to get paid.
0: Yeah, you're just making random minimum wage employees cry.
3: That wasn't the question. Can you go back?
4: Yeah, it was. Yeah,
0: of course I can.
9: $50 an hour for how much time you spend spreading misinformation on the internet. Or option two, get $1,000 every time you make a minimum wage employee cry.
6: It doesn't have to be fast food.
0: It doesn't have to be.
3: Well, I thought I could pick and choose. I don't know.
4: You can.
6: Okay, I'm doing the 1,000 because...
3: Yeah, let's see. They don't define if you can pick and choose.
4: No, you can just every time, whenever you want to do it.
6: Yeah,
3: see. 1,000.
0: I have a feeling
6: way
0: people,
6: bigger return.
3: Yeah, easy.
0: Yeah,
3: I'm sticking with my original answer.
0: Yeah, I'm still going with the misinformation because I feel like the people who would be the jerks who would deserve it probably don't care. You couldn't make them cry because they wouldn't even care.
7: Right.
4: For what you'd have to do to make them cry.
0: Think about the people who are going to cry. It's the people who care.

0: $1,000 gas cash up for grabs. The keyword in the 6 o'clock hour here is fun, F-U-N. 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
0: Yeah, you have to watch your parents have sex every night for the rest of your life. 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Or yours, whichever one comes first.
1: Right.
0: Or join in once to make it stop.
1: And you want to join in?
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1: That
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0: See, isn't that fun? 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
4: Oh my God, is it local news?
0: And let's get another headline closer to home here in the state of California.
1: Well, we got some animal news starting in the city of West Hollywood. They're taking action against this abandoned construction site that's become overrun with coyotes. Locals are calling the place Coyote Condo.
0: Greg said they look really cute.
1: They're pretty cute. They're little babies. City officials have ordered the property owner to hire a licensed wildlife control operator to humanely remove the coyotes on Romaine Street. The place was supposed to be a 22-unit condo building, but construction stalled back in 2024, and then the permits for the place expired, so it's just been sitting vacant, and coyotes took over, and they are howling every night, and that seems to be the big problem. Neighbors say it's the noise that bothers them the most over the possibility of an attack on pets or themselves. So it's the noise.
5: Dumb question. Does taxes pay for animal control?
2: Probably.
1: I believe
2: city
1: so.
2: Service.
0: Does they, Greg?
5: Does they? Does they be paying?
1: I would imagine.
5: Then why does the property owner have to hire
2: Who be paying for animal control?
6: Yeah, who be paying that? Who be paying and what they be doing?
0: So why are they being forced to hire a private company?
5: Tell me that.
1: Dude, I will look into that. I promise you I'll investigate.
5: Thank you.
1: And I will report back, maybe even later today.
5: Because my taxes be paying for that.
1: Right. You know. Does they? In other animal news, Jackie, the famous Big Bear whore eagle, still at the Ojai Raptor Center getting medical care. The latest on her condition is that she's severely anemic and is suffering from inflammation of the kidneys, and they don't know when or even if she's going to be returned to the wild. Oh. She's listed in stable but critical condition. And then this little twist, the Ojai Raptor Center that took her in, they took the opportunity to debunk a Hollywood myth. So you guys know in TV and movies, whenever there's an eagle, you hear that loud screech, that like, when they fly by.
2: I know where this is going.
1: They posted, did you know the iconic eagle scream you hear in movies doesn't belong to a bald eagle? It's actually a red-tailed hawk.
2: Yeah, guys. Wow. We've been getting it wrong
1: the whole time.
5: Morgan told me off the air she hopes that this is just ends her already, so she doesn't have to hear the story
7: I am sick of hearing about this dumb bird.
1: Damn.
7: I never really was into it from the beginning.
5: Yeah.
8: Wow. That's really neat.
1: Yeah. It is pretty neat.
7: Are there not billions of birds in the world?
1: But
2: this one's famous, Morgan.
0: Yeah, people have a thing. Anytime like an animal's about to have a baby and they could put a webcam on it, and people fall in love with it. Or, you know, like the punch the monkey thing. There was a thing with the giraffe at one point.
1: Oh,
0: Harambe.
1: Yeah.
7: Right. I did like that hippo. Mudang.
2: Mudang rules.
7: I did like Mudang. Yeah.
2: Mudang was spicy. Yeah.
1: I like Jackie. In final animal news, the U.S. Postal Service, they released their annual list of top cities for dog attacks on mail carriers. So more than 5,200 of their employees got bitten by a dog while delivering the mail this past year. And as far as states go, California is the worst overall with 673 dog bites in 2025. And then the worst city for dog bites, L.A. We had 70 dog bites on mail carriers last year. Right behind us with 50 bites would be Dallas. The rest of the top five, Denver, Houston, and Chicago. And the breed that bites the most, the Coton de Tuileries.
2: Oh, no.
1: Isn't that insane?
2: You've got to be kidding.
0: See, now that sounds like Greg just made some money from some misinformation.
2: Yeah, you just made $50.
1: I made $50 just there. No, they didn't mention the breeds.
2: So that's
1: what's going on, Will.
0: All right, what about the forecast today, Morgan?
7: It's going to be sunny today, guys. High of 92 in the valley, 85 downtown, 84 for Orange County, and then 70s along the coast.
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0: 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Kevin Smith's going to be coming by, too.
1: That's right.
0: Yeah, he's got he's got an event he wants to tell us about that he's involved in. So we'll be talking to Kevin Smith here in the 7 o'clock hour. 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
0: It was... story in the news, an executive at Netflix got fired from his job after revealing during a trust exercise at work, like a work retreat thing, that he had taken medically prescribed ketamine.
1: Who cares?
3: Okay.
0: So, he
3: lied. Random housewives do that.
0: Yeah. And they fired him over that. It was a work retreat trust exercise. I didn't know these companies still did that stuff.
4: The it retreat does
0: stuff?
4: Timing.
0: Yeah, like, remember,
3: all the time.
0: I remember, like... man, where was I working at that? They took us out to a ropes course.
1: Yeah, that was pretty cliche.
0: And you did, like, trust falls.
5: Team bonding, yeah.
0: Yeah, yeah, team bonding and stuff like that.
4: I don't even care anymore about that.
0: What torture. Yeah. Well, you know what it is. It's like taking people out to things like that costs money.
4: Oh,
0: and
4: sure.
0: They're not going to spend a dime on any of that stuff.
3: There's a lot of companies still doing it. I think I had a friend that just recently did a huge trip to Florida with their whole staff.
0: Yeah?
3: Yeah.
0: That's pretty nice.
3: Oh, dude, my sister did, like, first class to Singapore. Like, they had 3,000 employees all flew first class to Singapore, which is insane.
0: Huh. What kind of company is that? Out of curiosity, what do they
3: company.
0: Do? Oh, a tech company.
3: Yeah.
0: Yeah. See, those guys spend money. They don't have money. They just they get it big from the investors. They never make a dime, and the whole hope is that somebody comes in and buys them, and then everybody kind of gets paid up. In the meantime, they just burn money.
4: Yeah.
0: Like, nobody's making any money.
1: Meanwhile,
0: so they'll spend money on sending everybody to Singapore.
1: Yeah.
0: If I'm an investor, I'm pissed.
3: No, Hertz actually does this software company.
0: But I'm saying just in general, like a lot of those.
4: That's what I'm spending my money on?
0: Right, yeah. It's like, oh, well, we really need another round of funding for XYZ. And you're just killing time hoping that, like, an Amazon or somebody comes in and.
3: You're talking more like.
0: And buys
3: like,
0: it.
3: OpenAI and stuff.
0: Well, so this Netflix executive gets fired. He had a $1.1 million a year job.
1: Oh my God.
0: You're at this stupid work retreat, and you tell everybody he took some medically prescribed ketamine.
1: I think he's got a case, right?
4: It's medically prescribed.
0: Yeah. Right. He's suing.
3: They do that at spas.
0: Dude, speaking of suing, this is so funny. Do you watch Last Week Tonight with John Oliver?
4: Oh, yes. I catch it sometimes. He's so funny.
0: Love him. It's so funny, man. I think the writing's really good on that show. And John Oliver's delivery, I think, is really good.
4: Yeah.
0: He started doing that show pretty much the same time we started here.
1: That long ago?
0: Yeah. Like when we got the gang back together. Yeah. I want to say it was 2014 that that they launched that show on HBO. It's still around, still doing really well. Mm. He wins a bunch of awards.
6: He does.
1: All
3: yeah.
0: Yeah. But anyway, he did this really funny bit, and he's got it going on right now where he's going after Buc-ee's.
4: Oh, no.
1: How dare he?
0: Well, if you listen to what he's saying, I think it's really funny. It's a good idea.
7: Buc-ee's loves to sue other companies, particularly those with animal mascots. They filed over a dozen lawsuits over the years and threatened a bunch more. And incredibly, to date, Buc-ee's has won nearly all of the cases that it's brought, usually because other companies opt to settle and redesign their logos or just fold completely. And that is probably because most just don't have the resources to fight a company this big. But Buc-ee's should be careful here, because as one legal expert has said, the more you do this, the more you might run into somebody who has the means or the will to fight with you about it. That is where we come in, because it turns out we very much have the will to get into a fight with Buc-ee's. We also happen to already have a rodent mascot on hand, one Mr. Nutterbutter, who's helpfully no stranger to frivolous lawsuits. I'm so happy to announce that you can now buy this image on a variety of products, from tumblers to hats to shirts to onesies to mugs.
0: So it's their mascot, like the John Oliver guy's mascot, with it just, and it looks like the Buc-ee's logo, and it says Buck Off.
1: Okay.
0: Right? And it's on all this different stuff, and he's got a shop set
7: up. Now buy this image on a variety of products, from tumblers to hats to shirts to onesies to mugs to pajamas. pajamas, to umbrellas, to stickers, to socks, to, of course, underwear. 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
1: Really?
7: With all profits going to Hunger Free America. So, if any prominent gas station chain out there has an issue with our new logo and products and wants to get lawyers involved, then you know what? Bring it the f*** on. In doing so, you'd be directly taking food out of hungry people's mouths. So at this point, Buckies, I guess the beaver nugget is in your court. The next move is yours.
0: It's so funny, man.
1: Wow. It's a great idea.
0: Oh, dude, he does these things.
1: Smart.
0: A lot, like with like some of the televangelists or whatever.
4: Yep.
0: He plays their own game.
1: And,
0: and he's not wrong about that.
4: Well, that's what makes it fun. Like you said, it's not just calling them out. It's putting your money where your mouth is.
0: Like, you know, Buc-ee's is great. I think it's a cool place. I like Buc-ee's.
3: I
0: love the concept of those super, like Wally's, same thing, whatever.
3: Anything.
0: But like Dolly.
3: Shelley's.
0: Dolly's got,
4: of course,
0: Dolly
4: station.
0: Parton's got her own thing now.
3: Yeah.
0: Whatever. But like, yeah, when you just start filing lawsuits just to intimidate or whatever, and someone tells you to go, you're eventually going to hit somebody that tells you to go F yourself.
1: One of their recent lawsuits, though, I thought was spot on because it was a similar business, the very similar logo. So I think they had a case there.
0: But
1: it wasn't like, oh, Buc-ee's, you're being evil. It was pretty cut and dry.
0: Yeah. Well, it's like the people that just, the idea of the people just file like lawsuit after lawsuit after lawsuit.
4: Yeah, they have a whole department looking for that stuff.
0: Yeah. And they say eventually you're going to find somebody like these people that go around town looking for, you're not even disabled, but you're looking for the small business that doesn't have the ramp at just the right angle.
4: Yeah, the doorway's
0: according to the code.
4: Inch. Yeah, right.
0: And they file on behalf of, but like they don't give that money or anything else that they're trying to do. They just, they're just doing it to be ish disturbers, you know?
1: Yeah.
0: Pretty funny. So to be an ish disturber, I appreciate. Thank you, John Oliver.
1: For a cause.
0: It's really funny. quick break. Phone's open, 877-44-WOODY. Send us a text over to 22987. We'll be right back.
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2: 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Eastbound 60 before Phillips Ranch Road, the three right lanes had been blocked with a big injury accident. That has cleared. You still have stopped traffic, though, from the 57th, but that should dissipate. A Hawthorne accident is blocking the carpool lane right now. Westbound 105 at Crenshaw. It's stop and go from Long Beach Boulevard. In Sherman Oaks, things slow down on southbound 405 right around Victory, because up before Burbank Boulevard, you got an accident sitting on the shoulder. All right, it's officially the most wonderful time of the year at Staples. 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It's Greg Gorey. That was your Alt 98.7 traffic.
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3: 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Kevin Smith will be joining us this hour.
4: Nice.
3: We're warming up for tomorrow's Throwback Thursday with Stone Temple Pilots. It's Plush.

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3: It's another new hour. Insensitivity training for a politically correct world. Woody, Greg, Manis, Gina Grad.
0: Yeah.
3: Phones open, 877-44-WOODY. You can send us a text over to 22987. Today is Gina's husband's birthday.
0: It is.
3: Happy birthday. It's Andy's birthday.
0: It's Andy's birthday.
3: Take a guess on this. The average age people stop having annual birthday parties is...
0: 12?
4: Is 16?
5: Say 30.
6: Yeah. I'd say late 20s, probably.
3: 31.
6: Oh, 31, wow. Yeah.
3: 31.
4: You're not my last fan. Blowout. I know that much.
3: Well, I don't want a birthday party for myself.
0: Well, you mean you don't want to throw yourself a party, or you don't want
3: I don't want a party.
4: What about a milestone birthday?
3: No. Like, oh, yeah, I'll be 50
4: you
3: this year.
4: You had a milestone birthday on your 40th.
3: My wife did that secretly. And,
4: right.
3: Yeah. And while it was nice of her, she
6: ruined his birthday.
3: Well, no, I just don't. I don't want that. If we're always about, oh, it's your birthday, you can do whatever you want. Why is it that when I don't want a party, that's not okay? But if somebody wants something ridiculous, you know, and over the top, like, well, that's perfectly fine. It's their birthday.
4: Yeah.
0: Yeah.
3: It's like, it's all fine as long as you agree with it.
4: Sure.
3: But if the person just doesn't want to make a big deal, you just want to go to a dinner and call it a day.
4: Right.
3: What's wrong with that?
0: Nothing.
4: But well,
3: no,
4: right.
3: Apparently nobody there is something wrong with that wishes. Because, yeah.
4: Nobody respects those.
6: Well, it's harder for you because, you know, you have kids and stuff, so you got to celebrate dad and
3: well, that's
6: like
3: the
6: that.
3: Thing.
4: Make a thing out of it.
3: You know, my wife wants, you know, the kids to be thinking about somebody other than themselves.
0: Which
3: and
0: is
3: so,
0: great.
3: Like, you know, acknowledge that kind of, but
0: yeah.
3: Yeah.
0: But that doesn't mean there needs to be like a clown and a mime.
3: Right. So what do you do? What do you do for Andy?
0: Actually, we haven't discussed it much. I got him some nice gifts that
3: but
0: he hasn't
3: typically.
0: Seen yet.
3: Oh, so some gifts?
0: Yeah, I get him gifts and, you know, we make cards and, you know, we'll do something silly, like make a big stupid sign and with like, you know, printer paper and tape it up. You know, we do a lot of DIY silly stuff. And then he gets to pick where we go to dinner and that's
3: okay, that's pretty much it.
0: A little Facebook, you know, post, you know, happy birthday and we all move on with our lives.
3: All right.
0: My thing.
3: What does he want? Like, what kind of stuff does he...
0: He, this year, he wants a stationary bike, so I got him one, because I'm a good wife, and he wanted some, you know, like, sports stuff that I don't care about, so I got him that, and that's it, and I got him a couple of cards. I try to get him, somebody else started this with me a bunch of years ago, so now I do it. One, like, serious card and one funny card, so we can read one of each.
4: I do that, too.
0: It's fun, right?
4: I love that, yeah.
0: It's fun.
4: And then you do, a morning card and a night card.
0: Well, his morning card was a sign I made with Sharpies before I came here. It's not very fancy.
5: And he likes that?
0: Yeah, we don't take, I mean, like, even our wedding, like, we don't take things that seriously. So, and my thing is, I never want to be in town on my birthday, or at least I never did, because it just, I don't know, I would try to avoid the things that Woody tries to avoid, like surprise parties and stuff, which is my nightmare. So I always plan my own birthday because I'm like, hey, I found this cool Airbnb. Let's just not be here. But for him, he's a guy. He's easy. A couple of presents. Maybe an ice cream cake. We move on.
3: Yeah. Just go to dinner.
0: Yeah.
3: It's fine.
4: Simple.
3: Yeah. Mm-hmm. Easy.
0: Yeah. He gets to pick.
3: Yeah. The whole big, you know, hoopla thing. That's the part. It's like, you know what it is? It's weird for a guy who does this for a living. Like, that attention makes me uncomfortable.
4: That's awkward.
3: I don't like receiving gifts. That makes me uncomfortable.
4: Yeah.
3: Because now I feel like I owe, you know, to me it's
4: you
3: like,
4: to return
3: here, I gave you something. You know, what are you going to give me?
0: But you know nobody feels that way.
3: No, I know. I know. This is my own psychosis. This is my own, you know, craziness.
0: Yeah.
3: But it's why I don't enjoy it the way that other people do.
0: Right. Because you think it's transactional.
3: Yeah. Some people are just takers. They'll take and not even think about it otherwise.
0: Yeah.
3: Right.
0: This is like the Super Bowl for them.
3: I'm the opposite where I'm like, uh-oh.
4: Yeah.
3: You know, now what? Now I got to...
0: The ledger's not balanced.
4: See, I get double stressed because I never know what to give as a gift. Like, Menace is so good at being creative with gifts. And I never know what to get.
6: To be a good gift giver, you have to be a good listener, Greg.
4: Mm. I should work on that, too.
3: And I think most people, they are not good gift givers.
4: Yeah.
3: And so, out of obligation, they go and they just find something
0: crap that you don't want.
3: And
0: in your house.
3: It's wasted time. It's wasted money. The person gets it and they go, "Oh wow, oh cool, thanks." You got to put on that You got to put on that show. Oh, this is great. Yeah, no, thanks. Yeah. Where can I stash this?
4: Right.
0: Yeah. For people who don't like clutter.
6: Yeah. Take mental notes. When somebody says they like something, just like hold on to that.
0: That can bite you in the ass, though, because too many people know I love Dolly Parton and have since high school. And now that she has like
4: duplicates.
0: Her face on everything, I don't need any more t-shirts and more mugs, please.
4: I almost got you a Dolly Parton book.
0: I have all of them. See? I don't need any more.
1: Do y'all have a re-gifting box at home? Like if I get a gift that I know I don't want
0: that's a good idea.
1: You know, it's a nice gift that I don't need to use, I'll put it in the closet. And then when I need a gift for someone, I go, I'm like, do I already have something?
0: That's a great idea.
1: But then I forget who gave it to me. And then I'm like, oh crap, I can't give them back something they gave
0: that
1: me.
0: That would be a nightmare.
3: You know, it could be fun if you did like a, like an organized gift exchange, meaning like all the gifts that you've gotten that you don't want, like you kind of keep in an area, keep like stash in a closet somewhere. And then like, you know, once a year, you and your friends all meet up and you bring all the crap that you've gotten from other people or other things that you don't want. And you go, hey, I'd love to have that. And they go, what do you want from like my stash? And they'll either say nothing or here, just take this.
6: Yeah.
3: And you can just give it to a friend.
0: Yes, that sounds awesome.
3: A re-gifting party.
1: It's kind of whimsical, but I like it.
0: Oh, it is. Right? It's a lot it's, full of whims.
3: It's almost like a garage sale.
1: Yeah.
3: Right? Where everybody brings their crap.
0: Yeah.
4: Good idea.
3: You know, and
1: I would love to empty out my box.
0: Other people like it.
3: And maybe each person does a little presentation on what their offerings are, you know, for the group. And you can kind of like sell it to everybody. And then... And then after that, you know, everybody can just kind of mingle, you pour your drinks or whatever, and everybody can just do the exchanges.
0: That's a great idea.
4: A whole lot of candles and coffee mugs.
0: Yes.
6: I feel like I never would have that issue because I feel like I never get gifts other than like maybe Bort and Tyler will bring me something random once in a while. But outside that, like, I'm just thinking about it right now in this segment. I'm like, I'm always getting my family gifts. They never give me anything.
4: They don't?
6: Ever.
4: Does your mom give you stuff?
6: No, nothing. Well,
3: a lot of the time, I think...
6: It's cool, but I mean, that I love giving gifts, so it doesn't matter. I mean, that's the joy of it for me. It's just like hunting and finding something that I'm like, oh, they're really going to like
4: this.
3: Well, see, I think because I know for me, my family and stuff will tell me, like, well, a lot of times if there's something you want, you've already gotten it. You went and got
0: it. Yeah, you would have purchased it already.
3: Yeah. And so, you know, the things that maybe you haven't gotten yet are a little out of our range for, you know,
6: that's
3: birthday gift.
6: Yeah. True.
3: You know.
0: Oh, but Greg, our biggest problem is he has this fantasy that's not going to come true, that he's going to put a stationary bike in the living room.
4: Oh, God.
1: Oh, my
4: God.
1: Mine in there.
0: I said, that's adorable. It's going in the garage.
3: In the living room.
0: Can you imagine?
4: God,
1: yes, you can see the TV.
0: That's what he said.
1: Thank you.
3: Put a TV in the garage.
0: That's what I said.
4: There you go.
3: Yeah.
0: Have you ever heard of the box fan? You'll be fine in there.
3: 877-44-WOODY. Well, happy birthday to Andy.
0: Thank you. I'll tell him.
3: Quick break. More Woody Shows next. Hang on.
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4: Traffic sponsored by the California Department of Boating and Waterways. Got a Long Beach accident. It's on the northbound 710 connector to the northbound 405 where a car went down that right side. Sherman Oaks, a crash cleared southbound 405 before Burbank Boulevard, but it's still a bit heavy from Sherman Way. And an accident on the shoulder in Fullerton, southbound 57, right before Nutwood.
3: Yep, nice.
4: 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It's Greg Gorey. That is your Alt-98.7 traffic.
3: Oh, it's so cute. I need it. I gotta have it.
19: Tony Show.
3: And ladies and gentlemen, please welcome into the studio our friend, filmmaker. He's a writer. He is a podcaster. He is a nerd enthusiast. Mm-hmm. He's just an all-around great guy, Kevin Smith.
21: Yeah! Dude, that was just not existing until I was welcomed onto the show. Dude, it's always an awkward thing when you come in. Like 2 or 3 minutes before we go on air, because you want to talk, but it's like, don't.
3: Well, yeah,
4: we're about to. Yeah, there's all we do here is
3: out of the rule.
4: So you come into a library. It's very shushy in here.
3: Yeah.
4: So
3: yeah.
4: I honor the silence, and now I'm so happy to speak. How is everybody?
3: We're good. We're doing great, man.
4: I told the kids the moment I walked in the room, as I burst into the room, I was reading on social media. I had no idea that Cheetos story is not real about the guy who invented the Flamin' Hot Cheeto.
6: Yeah, it's very heavily debated on the story.
4: When did this happen?
3: What's heavily debated?
6: If it's true or not.
0: Yeah, the janitor came up with the Flamin' Hot Cheeto.
3: Yeah, but it was from the beginning that was being debated. But now we know it's
4: not.
3: I was
4: reading a thing where they were like, this is patently untrue.
0: Yeah, like the LA Times.
4: But how?
0: Frito-Lay investigated.
4: Yeah, but how does that, like, so many people got to play along.
3: Okay, so let's just recap for people who might not have
4: jump
3: heard
4: in day one and be like, no.
3: Yeah, so Flamin' Hot Cheetos. The story was there was a guy who at one point was a janitor.
6: Yeah.
3: At Frito-Lay.
0: Yes.
3: Okay, and he came up with the original idea was his for the Flamin' Hot Cheeto.
4: So took it home, took Cheeto home, dusted it with some spices that you would put on like Mexican street corn, and he said, this is great.
3: Mm-hmm.
0: Yeah. And the reason, allegedly, one of the reasons they never debated it is because he did become a marketing executive, but he helped break into the Hispanic market a lot. And, you know, he was like really big for their public relations.
3: So they
0: didn't want to.
3: Did they make a movie? They're trying to make a movie about this guy.
4: They made a movie.
3: They made a movie. Okay.
4: And I was outraged. I was like, they made a movie. How could it not be true? As if a movie makes things real.
0: You do this.
4: Factual. I know. I work in that business. I'm like, but it's a foundation, a font of truth.
3: Loosely based on a rumor.
6: Yeah.
3: Well, I think they did flash it on the screen before the movie got underway. Loosely based on a rumor.
6: Yeah, they acknowledge, like, there is 2 different storylines in the movie. They say, oh, it came, the flavoring came up in some other department and his department. So they do acknowledge the, back and forth over where the origin of the chip came from.
3: Why does everything got to be a conspiracy?
0: It's such a great story.
4: Real?
0: They let it ride.
4: Man, or is everything hype and position? And just,
3: don't know.
6: Yeah.
4: Man, oh, man.
3: Yeah. Well, Kevin Smith is here. He's got a birthday coming up, you guys.
0: Oh, nice.
4: That's
0: his
4: 56th age,
3: kids. Birthday.
4: 56 soon.
3: Yeah. And
4: leaving double nickels.
3: There's a show this Sunday at 8 p.m. at the Starlight Cabaret in Studio City. So it's comedy, it's music. Your kids' band's playing, yeah?
21: My kids' band's going to play afterwards.
3: Yeah.
21: Cinnamon.
3: Yeah. And, yeah, so you get to watch Kevin age right before your eyes.
21: Yeah. If you've never seen that sort of thing, watch a man go from 55 to 56. Watch irrelevancy creep in. As somebody's like, what, 56? I could care less. He's outside the demographic now. I mean, I officially leave a demographic, don't I, at 56?
6: You say that, but your last event, the weed event and the comic book they put out, it was packed, man.
21: You
6: I stopped
21: very
6: by.
21: Very sweet for going. Yeah. You know, honestly, there's some days where I'm like, I'm doing pretty good at being Kevin Smith.
6: Yeah.
21: And then I read an article this morning on, there's a comedy fee tracker website. Somebody developed a website that tells you what the headliner makes and what the opener makes.
3: Okay.
21: And it's predicated on, you can't get this sort of info from like the Improv or, you know, one of the comedy clubs, but when people play at public venues, you know, like in a city when it's like the city venue or whatever, that's all freedom of information, public information. You can get that info. So some dude built this website where he lists what the comedians get paid per night and what their openers get paid per night, and the massive discrepancy
3: Of course
21: between the two.
0: Oh, sure.
21: Like, but
3: a lot of times, like, it's not
21: massive. Yeah, like, you know, we all understand.
3: They're
21: like,
3: not going to go see Dave Chappelle, you know, like, just so they can see the opening guy. You know what I mean? They're not going to pay for it. They're not there. They're there for Dave Chappelle.
21: I'm shocked that Dave Chappelle has an opener. I mean, that's not a criticism, but I'm shocked when anybody has an opener, to be honest with you. It's like, to me, when I go on stage, I wouldn't want somebody going before me. What if they're funnier? Jay has an opener every show, and I'm like, what are you, nuts? Like, you got to follow somebody who truly does this for a living?
6: Well, I know some comics, they pick people that are, like, notoriously not funnier than them.
21: For that reason?
6: Yeah, yeah.
0: But that's
21: but
0: a delicate
21: that runs
0: balance.
21: A risk.
0: You want to set the right mood.
21: The
3: show's lame.
21: When you get up there, like, why are we sit through that? Mm-hmm. But we did a weekend of shows at Comic-Con. I was at Comic-Con. And so I did stuff at Comic-Con, and at night I did shows at the American Comedy Club, first with Mark Bernard, who did Fat Man Beyond, then me and Jay did two shows on Friday night, and then me and Ralph Garman did Hollywood Babylon Saturday. And I walked away with like a pretty decent check where I was like, right on, man, we put asses in seats.
3: Feeling good about
21: yourself.
3: Feeling
21: good about yourself.
3: Mm-hmm. Yeah. Then you read the article.
21: Oh my God. I know comparison's the thief of joy, but like they dropped some figures for like they were like, Theo Von makes almost a quarter a show.
6: Yeah.
0: Jeez.
6: Yeah. Yep.
21: A quarter a show.
3: Mm-hmm. Yeah. I saw a big write up about how
21: quarter
3: much
21: million. Yeah. A show. I don't know if I was clear about that. Yeah, yeah. I'm sure it broke the radio. And I'm not saying he don't deserve it, but like, good Lord.
3: Yeah.
21: Like, every time I start feeling like I'm doing pretty good. Then I see that and I'm like, I'm slacking. Like, why aren't I doing better?
3: I saw an article of the math of these shows. Like, if somebody plays a theater, there's X number of tickets, they're $100 each. Here's the total take. That is, you know, for whatever percent of the total revenue. Then there's like a sponsorship for someone to be sponsoring the show, some alcohol brand or something, whatever.
21: Yeah, yeah.
3: And then there's that. And then there's a couple other things. Like, they don't even figure into, like, the bar, the merchandise, and things like that when they're doing the business of it, right? And then you have the cost. So out of, say, like, $1.4 million that was brought in, $500,000 goes to the band.
0: Right.
3: Or the talent, right? And they go, well, that makes sense. And the whole reason this place is sold out and it's, you know, packed like this is because of this that makes it. Then you have the production, the security, all these other things. And so what's the total profit for a venue after all those things are done? It's like $250,000. Like, hey, it's $250,000 for one night.
21: For one hour.
3: You know? Yeah.
21: And even that includes all their salaries and stuff.
3: Yeah,
21: like that.
3: Yeah. They broke it off. I thought it was pretty
21: and
3: interesting.
21: Now break it down. Imagine it's not a band. Imagine it's one person. So the overhead is incredibly
3: But also imagine that's why these people who, you know, front these things, like, imagine it doesn't sell out. You've heard about that Blue Dot Fever?
0: Oh, yeah.
21: I've like, seen a lot of that online.
3: Yeah, so it's like they're figuring, okay, all their math is predicated on, you know, we're going to sell X number of tickets.
21: Right.
3: You know, but when the whole place on the map on the ticket screen looks blue, you know, like, you got to be crapping blood. You know?
0: I have to cancel due to exhaustion.
6: Dude, every event we do, we have Blue Dot Fever.
3: Yeah, but I guess, we always feel like people.
0: Blue Dot Fear.
3: Fear. It always ends up being okay. But
21: so I don't have to face Blue Dot Fever. But when you have a 250, 300 seater and you have Blue Dot Fever, that's when you're like circling the drain.
3: But I'm sure you had that same, even, you know, okay, so.
21: Putting asses in seats is honestly like what I do for a living. Like, I used to be a filmmaker, but it's like at the end of the day, it's like I have to make sure somebody cares about me. I have to ensure my relevancy in order to continue working and stuff. So whether it's in a movie theater, whether it's in a comedy club, whether it's for a streaming thing or a TV show, putting asses in seats, making sure people deliver a little time to whatever it is I'm doing. It's the, my whole raison d'etre only gets harder as you get older.
1: Yeah. Oh, when you start comparing yourself, you start looking at the, you know, Theo Von's making $250,000, but I'm sure whatever you got, without saying the number.
21: Very happy.
1: I'm sure it's great. And
21: I was very happy.
1: And you look at that,
21: you
1: go,
21: the rest of those videos.
1: we have a thought like that every once in a while. I know Greg and I have talked about it where like we're doing something really dumb and silly. Like we're sitting around joking around the people maybe on a Friday or Saturday night do with their friends.
21: Yeah. Talking
1: but
21: about
1: this is our job and we're getting paid to do that. Yeah. And you have that realization of like, wow, this is pretty cool. Like that moment, you're like, we're doing okay.
21: Yeah.
1: Doing okay. Well, Kevin Smith is here. He's turning 56 years old.
21: Wow.
1: And the guy is just out there grinding. He's trying to catch up to Theo Von.
21: That was the only name that, but believe me, Chappelle was on that list. Yeah. Seinfeld was on that list.
1: I tried to get
21: Theo
1: the number out of.
21: Is like, you know, happened in my lifetime.
0: Yeah.
21: You know what I'm saying? Like, those other guys were off to the races before I really got started and stuff. Well, Seinfeld for sure. But Theo happened, like, while I was working on a comic book.
1: Sure, yeah.
21: Like, all of a sudden, it's like, oh, my God, another. And that's been happening a lot over the last 10 years. And I guess that just happens. Like at one point in 1994, I was somebody's new, like, thing.
0: Mm-hmm. Of course.
21: And you just, every generation gets its new thing. I guess this is me just dealing with the fact that it's going to end, isn't it?
1: Yeah.
0: This
1: you know what?
0: Very nice.
21: How many people do you have in this room? There's like 19 people on this show.
2: Yeah.
21: Can't you add a 20th? And like, I'll do the movie beat and stuff like that.
2: Yeah. Kevin Smith with the movie beat.
1: Let me tell you what you sound like. You sound like a 56-year-old guy. You sound very reflective.
21: Yeah.
1: I think everybody starts doing that, right?
21: If you want to see this live on stage, kids, come to the Starlight Cabaret Sunday night at 8 p.m. next to the Hand Job Car Wash. You know what that is. Right? On Ventura.
1: Do you feel 56?
21: Never.
1: Yeah, I was saying, because I'm turning 50 this year. I don't feel like I'm 50.
21: You're turning 50?
1: Mm-hmm. Yeah, I'll be 50 in October.
21: Do you have anything about that? Is there any
1: No, other than it just sounds. It sounds weird because 50. I don't know. 50 sounds weird. It doesn't feel weird.
0: Well, because our parents were old when they were 50.
2: That's the thing.
0: We are not.
21: My mom was old at 35.
0: There you go.
21: When I was a kid, I was like, "This is what 35 looks like." Good Lord. My grandmother was completely gray at 50.
0: Oh, same. Mm.
21: So, like, she was always an old woman.
0: And in a pantsuit. Like, so we're very different.
21: Well, mine was in a house coat.
0: Oh, gotcha. Same thing. Also, the house coat.
2: We always talk about high school yearbooks in the 70s. Why did everybody look 40?
1: Yeah. Right?
21: Yeah. It really did. Everyone looks like their fathers and mothers and stuff. And now it's like, I look at my beard every morning, man, and it's just the slow gentrification as the whites move in. And I go in with a suit. I'm like, what's that thing Mr. Miyagi used to do with
1: bonsai trees?
21: That is my zen. I go in with a mirror, into the mirror with a little scissor, and I personally try to take each white out. Bang, bang, bang.
0: Wow.
21: But they just keep coming, man. You can't stop the whites.
1: Mm-hmm. They bring their friends.
21: I know. They're coming from Europe,
0: set up shop,
21: I guess.
0: Yeah.
2: I was looking in the mirror. I had a gray chest hair for the first time.
21: Ooh.
2: And I was like, what the hell?
21: Ooh.
2: Like, facial hair, always gray. But when it reaches the rest of your body.
1: Yeah. Just pube. One gray?
2: I've seen
1: pube.
2: It was one.
21: I've seen gray pube.
2: Yeah,
1: right. Kevin Smith is here. Phones are open. 877-44-WOODY. You can send us a text over to 22987. We'll be right back.
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3: Kevin Smith is here in studio. I know you like hockey. Right? Or is it just the hockey jersey? I wore a hockey jersey for you today.
4: Well, I was noticing that. Not only, but the matching hat is.
3: Yeah, right. Well, I had to coordinate. I mean, don't be silly.
4: Are you a Pittsburgh kid?
3: Yeah.
4: From where did you grow up?
3: I was born in Pittsburgh and then moved to New Jersey. South Hills, Mount Lebanon. Yeah.
4: I'm very familiar with Pittsburgh.
3: Oh,
4: girlfriend. Yeah, my girlfriend, high school girlfriend, went to Carnegie Mellon.
3: Okay.
4: So I would go out there all the time in the late 80s. And then we shot Dogma there. And
3: right.
4: We shot Zack and Mary there. So I know Squirrel Hill.
3: Oh, yeah.
4: Global.
3: It's a cool town, man. Yeah. It gets a bad rap, but it's a cool town. Until people go there. I think people have an idea what it is until they go.
4: But also Gotham City in The Dark Knight Rises.
3: Yep, that's right.
5: Oh, yeah.
4: That whole thing. Yeah. All right, so wait, you were born there and then you moved to Jersey.
3: Yeah, and then until I went to boarding schools throughout high school.
4: You have that voice for radio.
3: Yes. Yes, this voice for radio. Isn't it great? Just cuts through, you know? It's worked out. It's worked out. Besides
4: last
3: hockey.
4: Last man standing, bro.
3: Besides hockey, like, any other
4: sports? A moment to appreciate that. Aren't many people doing what you do anymore?
3: Yeah, that's true.
4: This show is unique. And like, I travel. I'm always at places doing shows and whatnot. It's that world is going away.
3: Yeah.
4: So you guys have precious real estate here, and there's a reason for it. People like to, like, just as you said, like, we're sitting around talking like friends. Like, that's what people want to hear.
3: Yeah. Yeah.
4: Especially in a increasingly more isolated world.
3: Yeah.
4: Where everybody's alone on a phone and whatnot. Mm-hmm. Just hearing socialization, hearing people interact with one another. Think about this. There's an entire generation of kids don't know how to do exactly what you do in this room. So I'm not saying every kid tunes in, but when kids tune in, they're literally learning to do a thing that they were never taught to do because of COVID and because they live with their face in a screen.
3: Yeah.
4: You're the last bastion of civilization, kids. Outside of this room, zombie nightmare, dystopian nightmare.
3: Yeah, things just change all the time, you know what I mean? So it's like, while everything was over AM and FM, you know, radio waves for the longest time, now it's, you know, the digital stuff, the podcast, and all the video stuff and stuff that we're doing. So, you know, while the job is exactly the same, how it gets delivered changes the same way. Yeah. You're still using transportation to get from one place to another, but instead of, you know, hailing a cab, now you're ordering it on your phone.
5: Yep.
3: It's the same kind of thing where if the delivery of things is changing. But this podcasting and the video podcasting, all that kind of stuff, man, it's as big as it's ever. Probably bigger.
6: Yeah.
3: And you know, you were on the ground floor of all the podcasting.
4: I was on the ground floor, and I just didn't, like, for me, I didn't think it was a revolution. I was like, oh, this is just great. Like, and I pushed it to everybody. I was like, oh my God, you should all start a podcast because there are no gatekeepers and stuff. Now there are.
3: Mm-hmm. Yeah.
4: So the time to get in was back then.
3: That is true.
4: But now it is the medium. Yeah. You know, it used to be outside the medium. I remember we started Hollywood Babylon because Ralph was at K-Rock, and the folks at K-Rock, we tried to do a Saturday show called Showbiz Beat. And we shot a pilot, like, recorder show. And then his bosses were like, nobody wants to listen to people talk on the radio. Literally, that was a quote.
5: Sure about that?
4: So we started doing it as a podcast. And now
3: it worked out. Yeah. Well, it's Wednesday morning. It is 7:44. Whether you like sports or not, Jeff's got the update for us.
6: All right, rough night for our baseball teams last night. We'll start with the Dodgers. Back and forth game with the Mariners. Good game, man. Dodgers ended up losing those 7-6. 8 men left on base. Base running errors. Tighten it up tonight, Dodgers. All right, it's Edwin Diaz bobblehead night tonight as well, so make sure you get there early. On to the Angels. Another late inning fall off for the Angels.
7: Smash base hit. Astros take the lead 3-2. Yordan Alvarez continues his MVP season. Astros with the lead in the ninth.
6: Nothing going right for the Halos. They lost 3-2, same two teams tonight at the Big A. WNBA, Sparks lost last night to the Liberty. And word is my future baby mama, Kelsey Plum, isn't planning on staying with the team after her contract is up, which is a bummer. MLS All-Star Game is tonight, and that's a quick sports right here on The Woody Show.
3: All right, Jeff G.
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0: All right, so Kevin Smith is here celebrating his 56th birthday at the Starlight Cabaret in Studio City this Sunday, 8 p.m. It's a night of comedy. 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
1: Yeah, and it's bobblehead night at the Starlight Cabaret.
2: There we go, right?
1: Get a, no, I don't know. But I had to ask, is there, like, is every night at a sporting event a bobblehead night? Like, is there ever a night where they're like, we're not giving away anything.
0: That
1: just come and see the game.
2: Yeah, I would say like 75% of the Dodgers nights are some sort of giveaway.
1: Very incentive-oriented now. Yeah. Like, you know...
3: Clear plastic bag night. That's a big thing, right?
2: The backpacks, jerseys.
1: Yeah. Well, what is clear plastic bag night?
3: So you have
1: doesn't
3: to
1: sound
3: go,
1: fun
3: well,
1: at all.
3: A lot of venues you got to go to. You have to have a clear bag.
0: Yeah, so you can't bring a bag that you can't see into a venue a lot now.
1: Like, so on clear plastic bag, are they giving away clear plastic bags? Well, that's the one day, like, you can bring a non-clear plastic bag. That's how we're celebrating.
3: No, they'll give you one with, like, a logo on it and stuff.
0: Yeah, so that way, the next time you come to the game, you can use that bag with your team's logo on it and bring all your crap.
1: Mm-hmm. I mean, they're feeding many birds with one seed.
0: Yeah, like they are.
1: Sounds like they know how to squeeze a nickel out of that sports game.
3: Yep.
0: They sure do.
1: Just realize waking up to that now.
0: I mean, you know, hey, what do adults love more than anything these days? Toys.
1: I was just at Comic-Con and I saw it in action.
0: You were just at Comic-Con. Let me ask you this. I saw on your social media because you hosted the panel or whatever. And so was this your first time ever meeting Rick Moranis?
1: It was. And
0: is he as cool as he seems?
1: He's super sweet. Number one, he's Canadian, hoping you're gonna say he's going to be better than all of us here.
0: Yeah, but they always
4: he's
0: say
4: already
0: like,
4: super nice.
0: You don't want to meet your heroes, or you don't want to meet somebody you already have like a really positive vibe on because they can only disappoint you.
1: But also I was in an environment where like you'd have to be a real AH to be like, hey man, go to hell. You know what I'm saying?
4: Yeah.
1: We're there
4: yeah.
1: selling a movie at Comic-Con and stuff like that. So
4: and he's notoriously one of the nicest guys.
1: Has been. I mean, this is a guy who I didn't think I'd ever meet because he's been retired for a red hot minute. Like he stepped away from the business to go live a real life and raise his kids and stuff. But he fueled my childhood and built the tracks upon which I later ran my trains in terms of comedy and stuff like that. So I was a massive Bob and Doug McKenzie fan. So I never would have gotten to Jay and Silent Bob without Bob and Doug. So meeting him was a cool thing. And they had me host the Spaceballs panel. And Rick is in the movie, in Spaceballs, the new one, it's called.
0: So did you see the movie?
1: No, it's not done yet.
0: Oh, okay.
1: They showed us a clip, though.
0: Yeah, I didn't know because you were hosting it. They kind of showed you some stuff.
1: They're not even done.
0: Beforehand.
1: So, believe me, they're so not done that I was like, maybe they'll put me in it.
4: Yeah. Right.
1: Yeah.
4: I was
1: pretty good on the panel. But it looks funny as heck. The clip they ran was really great. But he came out of retirement. This is a dude who... hasn't been doing it for a long, long time. And he had a very funny line up there. He's like, everybody thought I was retired. I was just negotiating. but meeting him was dope, man. We sat down and did the kind of, this is how the panel's going to lay out. This is where everybody sits. This is who you call out and stuff like that. And then I went and smoked a joint. And then I came back in. And that made me chill enough to kind of go up to Rick. And I was like, hey, man, can I take a picture with you? And he was like, oh, God, yeah. And he stood up and we took a picture. And I was glad I took the picture first because... I wasn't sure if I'd cry. You know what I'm saying? If I started like talking to him, I started weeping. Wow. Then I'd never get the picture. But like, this was a huge thing. Like this guy, like I remember my fandom for Bob and Doug McKenzie, and I modeled Jay and Bob on that. On that similar aesthetic sensibility. You know, Cheech and Chong are in there, of course. Abbott and Costello, but it has a lot to do with Bob and Doug. So meeting him was a cool thing. So after we took the picture, I told him, I was like, hey, man, so I play a character called Silent Bob, and I've been standing next to a guy called Jay in movies for the last 30 years, and that only happened because, like, I was a massive fan of Strange Brew. And he goes, oh, Bob and Doug, eh? And I was gave me an A. You know what I'm saying? I didn't even ask for it. Give me an A. So he was wonderful. He absolutely delivered. And on stage, he was great. The moment... highlight of Comic-Con for me, and mind you, I had my own Hall H panel and stuff with like 5,000 people there and stuff, and I had comedy shows that were sold out all weekend, but my highlight was when he came into Hall H, like we brought up the cast and the crew of Spaceballs, and then, you know, I was like, and Rick Moranis. And then he didn't come out. And everybody's like, where's Rick? And so we like comb the audience and cut to the audience. And
4: with the picks.
1: Spaceballs, the big combs and picks and stuff.
0: Yeah.
1: And then they had three dark helmets. And one was a kid. One was another dude. And the third one was him. And once he lifted the mask, they had him on camera on the big screen. Like, the place went nuts.
0: Yeah, I saw that video.
1: Ushered him back. And once he came on stage, the place gave him a standing ovation. And he hadn't been to Comic-Con ever. And this is a guy who's in the DNA of Comic-Con, like Lewis Tully from Ghostbusters.
0: Yeah.
1: Mm-hmm. The Seymour Crowborn from Little Shop of Horrors. The worst father who ever lived in Honey, I Shrunk the Kids.
0: Right.
1: You know, like he's been in the geek culture for a long time. And even though he hasn't been working for decades now, those movies have still been enjoyed by generations. So he hit that stage, man, and it was a thunderous wave of affection. 6,500 is what that place seats, and I believe they were at max capacity. It was Friday panel. It was pretty impressive. Usually the Saturdays are max capacity, like the Marvel panel.
4: Mm-hmm.
1: They had to turn people away, and people who had wristbands didn't even get in, so many people wanted to be there. I had to follow the Marvel panel, which is like...
0: yeah.
1: Following John Holmes, you know, you're a hot dog in a hallway after that, for heaven's sake. But there they were on Friday, like packed, and 6,500 people standing up and applauding and focusing all of their affection at this one person on stage. It was just a beautiful moment. And it's not like the dude had never been on in front of an audience before. He comes from Second City, so he's used to being in front of people. And it's not like the dude couldn't conceive of Amazon saying there are going to be 6,500 people in that room. I don't think he was prepared for everybody to be like, we've missed you, man. Mm-hmm. And just give him that moment. It is beautiful. Like,
0: that's awesome. Really, I'm glad to hear he's a really cool guy.
1: Yeah. Such nice a guy. Sweetheart, man.
0: Because you want to hear that, right? You want to hear that Rick Moranis is a cool dude.
1: Very. He turns out to be a very cool dude. Very sweet and very like,
0: you know,
1: he
0: was Canadian, not,
1: he
0: so.
1: Wasn't expecting it. But I remember talking to the Amazon people like a week before, going, we better build some time in the schedule because everything is like, you know, timed right. Within 45 minutes and 15 minutes for audience Q&A. And I was like, when he comes on stage, though, these people aren't seeing this guy in a dog's age. Like, they are going to be all over him and stuff. And they were like, yeah, you're right. And it did. It went beyond what I imagined.
0: So besides that, like, do you walk the floor at all? Do you get to see any of the other stuff?
1: I got to go to the
0: like-
1: floor twice this year because I went to an activation for Funko. They did this pop mystery thing. And that was on Wednesday preview night, which was packed. Like, already, it just Wednesday preview night looked like Saturday. Then I went to the floor, was it Saturday afternoon, to the Marvel booth. And I got the comic that came out, Jays of Future Past. So they have a bunch of cosplayers at the booth. So they tried to reenact the cover of the comic with me and the cosplayers and stuff. So that was kind of sweet. So I saw the floor then as well. And the only way I could get on the floor, and this ain't bragging, and this isn't even choice, they won't let me attempt the floor without six
0: somebody.
4: Yeah,
0: that
4: would
0: be
4: 5 inches.
0: Yeah.
1: Which is like, honestly,
0: that makes sense.
1: But it's more showy than anything else. And
0: well,
1: it's like, I get a few minutes because people are like, oh, he's a pretty good Kevin Smith cosplayer.
4: Yeah.
1: Because I'm wearing the whole outfit. And they're like, wait, that is him. And by the time, and I move pretty fast for a dude who's thick. With two C's. So at the end of the day, I can move around faster without security than with security and get things done quicker, I feel.
4: And then you hear people, I'm sure, be like, oh, he's such a douche, he needs security. Yeah. Like, that wasn't my idea.
1: But yes, that's what I hate, the idea, because they'll go like, excuse me, and they push people aside, and it's like, unnecessary.
0: So as a fan,
1: because
0: you like all this stuff, like Comic-Con is your, you know, Christmas kind of thing. So of all the stuff, like, did anything besides like Spaceballs and meeting Rick Moranis, like, what was the best thing you saw or the thing that got you geeked?
1: The thing that I went for, aside from like, you know, is working
0: your own stuff,
1: for me and my own stuff, was the Marvel panel. Like, and so their panel, like, they weren't at Hall H last year. They were the year before. That's when they announced Robert Downey Jr. as Doom. So they dropped that trailer last week on Monday, the Avengers Doomsday trailer. And all of us were like, well, what are you going to do in Hall H? Because we assumed that's what they were going to show, was that. And instead, they showed a brand new trailer, which apparently is going to be at the head of Spider-Man Brand New Day. So the trailer that they showed us in Hall H, which is a very Doctor Doom-centric trailer, and to be honest with you, like, the first trailer was wonderful. I would have led with this trailer because it makes him seem Thanos bad for a bunch of people who maybe aren't that familiar with Dr. Doom, although who alive in this culture hasn't encountered Dr. Doom in some incarnation or another, this is the first time he's going to be in the Marvel Cinematic Universe. You said I'm a fan of these things, you could tell. Listen to the passion in my voice. I speak more proudly of this than I do of my own child and her band, for heaven's sakes. So they showed this Dr. Doom trailer, which was absolutely phenomenal. And seeing a trailer, most of us interact with trailers on our phones, on our laptops and stuff. Generally, we don't even get to see a trailer in a room with like 250 people at a movie theater anymore. We're watching it beforehand, you know, in our social media or on our laptops. This was getting to watch a trailer nobody's ever seen with 6,500 like-minded people who are all there going like,
0: yeah, that stuff's fun.
1: This thing. Oh,
0: yeah. That's why
1: you just feel the vibe in the room. It was wonderful. So that panel like was great. They brought up all the famous people and whatnot, and that was fine. I always like seeing Robert Downey Jr. Like the way there are some people come up to me in life, like, I like you, Jesus, and I like your thing.
0: Would you say
1: guy.
0: He's nerd Jesus now?
1: I would say so. And I honestly feel like he's acting Jesus as well, because I don't think this Dr. Doom thing is a payday, although I hear he's getting paid $80 to $100 for two movies.
0: I'm saying, was he of all,
1: I think he's doing it like because he wants to.
0: In the nerd universe, was he the biggest star for that group that weekend?
1: Yes, hands down.
0: Yeah, I would think as an outsider, I would think that'd be the case.
1: The acting thing, I think he's doing this Dr. Doom thing because I think he wants to try to win an Oscar from behind a metal mask. I think he's won a Best Supporting Oscar for Oppenheimer, and he was wonderful in the movie. But I think this dude is like, look, he needs no money anymore. He has already reached
0: the
1: pinnacle.
0: He's got more money than Theo Vaughn.
1: Exactly. Yeah. He's making that Theo Vaughn money in about a minute. Yeah. Yeah. But he's reached a pinnacle. How do you go further? If I was that dude and I was an actor and I was into acting, I'd be like, let me see if I can win an Oscar from behind a metal mask. But the only thing they could see is my eyes. That would be a huge challenge. Number one, to win an Oscar for playing like a Dr. Doom. Like, you know, it's not unheard of. The Joker has won an Oscar twice now for people who played the Joker. But I think the challenge of doing it from behind something that shows no articulation. So basically his performance is going to be all about emoting, all about that voice and everything like that, and the way he carries his body. But he can't use all the tricks of his face, and he's so damn charming. We love that. I think that's part of the reason he took the job. I don't know the guy from Adam and stuff, but
0: I bet
1: he's
0: right,
1: doing
0: Greg?
1: It
0: just to do it for a challenge.
5: Yeah, yeah.
0: Just don't need the money.
1: Dude's like,
0: you know,
1: I'm still
5: I'll
1: alive.
5: Take the $80 million.
0: Yeah,
5: yes.
0: Exactly. But wouldn't that be fun? That'd be cute. Let me see if I can do it.
4: Yeah.
0: Let's just see. Right. You know, money, shmoney. Yeah. Like, who cares?
1: RDJ, call in and let us know if that's accurate.
0: 877-44-WOODY. Text us over to 22987. We're going to take a quick break. We'll come back. It is Shark Week on Discovery, which means it's NARC week. It's CartNARC week here on The Woody Show. So, Kevin, you're going to get to be here as Agent Sebastian tries to get people to do the right thing.
3: Ooh.
0: When you go shopping,
1: yes,
0: you do your own shopping.
1: I do.
0: Yes.
1: I enjoy
0: He's a man
1: it.
0: Of the people.
1: I'm a consumer.
0: Yeah. So, like, you return the cart to the corral or to the front of the store, or do you just leave it empty in a spot?
1: I have to bring it back because I have to take into consideration that while the whole world's not watching, all I need is one person to be like, Silent Bob doesn't return his card on his phone, so I behave. Yeah. I put things back.
0: We'll see how Agent Sebastian did in his encounters with people in parking lots. Next year on The Woody Show, hang on.
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2: 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And in Sherman Oaks, they cleared a crash southbound 405 right before Burbank Boulevard, but still slow from Sherman Way. It's Sherman Oaks, after all. Diamond Bar, you got a left shoulder accident on the northbound 57 connector to the eastbound 60, and a crash against a center divider in Sun Valley, northbound 170 before Roscoe. Car might have been swerving, hit that center divider because there's apparently a tire in the middle lane to look out for. Northbound 170 before Roscoe. 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And Chobani Greek yogurt, 4.5 to 6.7 ounces, are 10 for 10, limit 30 with membership where applicable. It's Greg Gorey. 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
3: Well, congratulations to Vanessa and Downey, who just won some tickets. 4-packet tickets to Universal Studios Hollywood. 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
0: The Woody Show.
3: Yeah. Kevin Smith is here.
4: I'm here for this. I'm here for Carknard.
3: Yeah.
4: I love this concept.
3: Yeah. So I don't think we've had you in for around a Carknard before.
4: The whole concept is new to me.
3: It's Narc Week because it's Shark Week on Discovery, and Carknard is such a popular segment with our show. We decided if it's going to be Shark Week on Discovery, it's going to be Narc Week here on The Woody Show. Agent Sebastian trying to get people to do the right thing and return those carts to where they belong, which is to the cart corral or back to the front of the store. Not to be left in empty parking spots.
5: Too hard.
6: Or walkways. Yeah. Handicapped spots, people love tossing them in there because there's so much space there.
3: Yeah, and that's not where they go. They go back to the cart corrals, but just rather than just doing the simple thing and returning it, people will argue and scream and yell and sometimes pull weapons or chase you through a parking lot.
4: Are you serious? People have pulled weapons?
6: I've had literally, besides guns, knives, pepper spray, fists.
4: Right off the top or once they find out your thesis?
6: It's not just, you said a word to me?
4: If you're coming up to me in a parking lot, maybe I am pulling a knife, but if... It's a whole different thing if they're like, wait.
6: There's always...
4: Are you busting me for not putting the car... Snip.
6: It's super, super clear. Like, I'm never like, oh, crap, he's carjacking me, that sort of thing.
3: No,
6: like,
3: right. By the way, he's always friendly.
7: It's not
3: He's not swearing. He's right. not...
4: The weapons.
3: I was going to say, he's not name-calling, but he is calling them lazy bones.
6: Yes.
7: They don't like that.
6: And in this case, we're going to have this edition features fun with accents. This is Saugus, Massachusetts. Okay. And for folks who don't know, we have different agents that patrol different areas geographically.
3: Sure.
6: And there's this guy, Greg Gorey of the Cape Cod Goreys.
5: Yeah. Oh, I remember that agent.
6: He's a very fancy gentleman. So you hear more
3: a proper man.
6: A fancy accent coming out of Greg Gorey.
3: Sure.
6: And he approaches this lady, and she just dumped her cart in the middle of the walkway because it's right there, and who wants to walk? Now, there's a little bit of a wrinkle here, Kevin, is she does have a disability placard on her car. And so that's always a factor. Now, of course, my mom has one of those, and she still returns her carts. There's different levels of disabilities, of course. But what we always do is when they roll their window down to talk to us, the dead giveaway is their attitude. Are they... Oh, I'm sorry. Would you mind getting that for me? Or are they accusatory? And let's see what this lady has to do when Greg approaches her about her cart in the walkway.
8: Whoops-keep-weep-weedly-whoop-whoop-whoop, ma'am. Well, you have something better to do. Let's take your cart back, young lady.
9: If you're handicapped and have a problem walking, yes, we need to find a better time to do it.
8: See, ma'am, your anger leads me to believe that you could take your cart back.
9: You put something on my car. I'm going to sue you.
3: Oh,
5: so
6: the first words were, "Don't you have anything better to do?"
7: Sounds like Biggie the Little Lady.
6: Right, exactly.
4: Right out of Central Casting.
6: Lois Griffin. Now, so Mr. Greg Gorey, their agent Greg Gorey, he has these little magnets to encourage people to do the right thing. They're little scarlet letters. They say, "I don't return my shopping cart like a jerk," for instance.
4: That's what he put on the card?
6: Well, yeah. Or lazy bones on board, the baby on board. Or he's got a thousand different versions of these. So that's the thing that kind of, and you could have that magnet on your car, drive away, and be on with your day and say, well, that was odd, weird.
7: Anyway.
6: Or if your ego is such and you don't want to lose the argument, you will keep on going about perhaps suing our good agent Greg Gorey.
8: What would you sue me for, young lady?
9: It's my property.
8: What damage did that do?
9: Doesn't matter. It's my property.
8: Well, it doesn't.
9: Don't touch my property.
8: It does matter. It does matter, in fact.
9: Doesn't matter.
8: Because in a lawsuit,
9: away from me or I will hit you.
3: Oh,
7: assault. charges.
4: It's my property. It's my property.
7: Give me away.
3: So wait, so her disability would keep her from returning the cart, but not from trying to kick someone's ass.
6: Right. No. By the way, at this point, she's out of her SUV and walking around.
7: Is she limping?
6: No, no. Oh. Well, it's funny. Sometimes they'll forget they're supposed to be, and they're like, oh.
5: It's
6: the old. So again, so Greg again, he's there saying, well, you can't just. People love throwing that out because they've. The one thing with cart narcs is we've learned the negotiation. You know this as an actor, Kevin. Tactics. You have different tactics, different things, different ways you're trying to get
4: something.
6: I
4: don't act with words.
3: He's the silent
4: there are no tactics.
7: Yeah.
4: Or, but yes.
6: Yeah, different negotiations. Fear, pity, yes. Crying. You know,
4: run
6: all that
4: the spectrum.
6: Stuff. Right. So she, in this case, the fear of a lawsuit. Now, Greg has been through this before. He knows the lawsuits are ridiculous. And, again, he's trying to explain to her that a magnet on your car is not a lawsuit.
8: What would you sue me for, you young lady?
9: It's my property.
8: And what damage does that do?
9: Doesn't matter. It's my property.
8: Well, it doesn't.
9: Don't touch my property.
8: It does matter. It does matter, in
9: it
8: fact.
9: Doesn't matter.
8: In a lawsuit, you need...
9: Away from me or I will hit you.
6: Okay, so that was the hitting there.
7: Yeah. And then there's a baby crying.
6: Right, so then she then takes that magnet and she says, well, guess what? You've taken me to the next level here. I'm going to take your magnet and throw it on the ground. You're making me litter.
7: Oh, no.
3: Oh, no.
6: You made me do this.
3: We know that Greg does not like litter.
6: No, no, no.
5: Absolutely
6: no.
5: Not acceptable.
6: Right here.
9: So now find this litter.
8: Actually, I've got a magnet that says I'm a litter bug on it right here.
9: As I'll just do it again. Right.
8: Ma'am, see, if you were truly injured, you would have said, oh, I'm sorry, I can't take it back.
9: You were being handed to.
8: No, all I did was I kind of waved and I said, oh, hey.
9: No, you were being handed to.
6: So you were being attitude.
7: You were being attitude. You were being attitude.
4: I'm going to whoop your ass.
6: Because that's the thing with these agents is we'll often say, like, you know, halfway through them screaming, whatever, like, you could have just asked us or just at any point. But no, then they rewrite history like, no, you had a crappy attitude. Well, we heard the attitude at first. It was just like, hey.
5: Yeah, her attitude, meanwhile, fantastic.
6: Exactly.
3: Yeah. She's
4: her
3: great.
4: Attitude
5: she's good.
4: Was
5: yeah.
4: all about her property.
7: Yeah.
3: Her
7: you don't need a lawsuit.
6: Now, another move that's in our agent's vast arsenal, besides their variety of magnets they use, is they love to, because they know they're milking somebody's ego at this point. So they'll go to the car side of the car that the person can't see, grab the magnet, lower it below their eye level, and then not even place it on, just to see if they'll... stomp on out.
5: Oh,
3: the
5: really?
3: Fake out.
7: It's like, I'm not touching you. I'm not touching you.
6: Right,
4: it's like
6: exactly.
4: A psyop. For
7: yeah,
6: exactly. Exactly. Like, do you really care about the magnet or do you know not? So Greg uses that on this lady.
9: You were being captured.
8: So, hi, being polite? Here's your litter bug magnet, ma'am. What are you going to tell him, ma'am? Remember earlier you said you couldn't walk over to the car return? Well, you've already walked farther than that several times now, so I think you were lying.
9: No, I'm not lying.
8: She fell for the fake on her tears.
9: Can't
8: go. Man, that's against the law also.
3: I'm going to kill you.
7: This way.
3: So she is leveled up from I'm going
5: to
3: kick your ass to I'm going to...
5: aneurysm. Murder.
3: We started with suing. Then we went to I'm going to kick your ass.
6: Right, right.
5: Now we're going to kill. Straight up murder?
6: And I pointed this out. I know Woody doesn't like this, but that's a felony assault right there. When you tell somebody in a way that they're intended to believe that you are going to cause great harm, in this case, their death, that is a felony assault. But people just don't care because they don't want to be told.
4: What is the, like, clearly he's been through it. What? There's no rule against putting a magnet on a car.
6: Okay, so think about this. Yeah, so think about the potential charges, Kevin. Vandalism. You still got to have a damage there.
4: Right.
6: Like, so
4: there's
6: like,
4: no damage.
6: Like with a spray, you spray paint someone's car. Yeah, that takes time.
4: Even putting a bumper sticker on is like that's going to take time to pull
6: right.
4: that
6: yeah,
4: off.
6: Yeah, exactly.
4: But a magnet comes right off.
6: Again, the cart narcs, they're so far ahead of these. Now, on that, we have advantages because I've done this 1,000 times. People have never been called on their crap 1,000 times.
4: Right.
6: But yeah, so there may be in some jurisdictions you could get a ticket for like leaving a flyer, like that sort of thing. But they only write tickets for that when you do 1,000 of them in the entire parking lot and you know you're creating litter. If it's a one-on-one where you're just again with a specific purpose of not in this case not blocking the walkway. There's no, I've never been charged, never even been brought into court, none of that stuff.
4: That rocks.
3: Although there was that one woman who was threatening because it was false imprisonment because you had the cart, you had the cart behind her car.
6: So
3: the cart that she left out in the open space, you just placed behind her car and she contacted her lawyer and they're like, well, technically, I guess it could be false imprisonment.
4: Yeah, but
3: like, all I got to do is, if you would just put the cart back in the crowd, you would no longer be in prison.
7: You
4: could retire
7: free yourself.
4: You were hoisted on your own petard, my friend.
6: That was the idea. That was the psychology behind that. Well, your cart could be in other people's way, so let's see how you feel. But, and my lawyer said too, look, don't give any DA an opportunity to do anything. Right. you know, even though this thing is on wheels and you could and you have moved it. So we don't do that. That yeah, call she that the
1: is
6: pit
1: a
6: maneuver.
1: She is nice. A grade A masshole. That is
4: yeah, straight up. Yeah.
6: So now at this point, she is. This happens all the time as well, where they don't want to lose the argument, so they'll pull out of their spot, end up blocking traffic, which I don't want, of course. And Agent Greg Gorey in this case doesn't want. So we'll kind of de-escalate. But then they'll blame me for blocking traffic when again. They could have driven away at any time, but again, they don't want to lose the argument.
8: You fell for the fake-out, man. There's nothing on there. Man, I'm trying to be nice to you, and you're threatening to hurt me. I'm trying to be pleasant and polite.
9: No, you're not.
8: I'm just going to put that right there.
9: Touch
8: me. Ma'am, I'm trying to make a simple point here. You're blocking
9: the
8: lights.
9: No,
8: you could leave at any time if you wanted to. You could leave any time you want to. You could have left 5 minutes ago, ma'am, but your ego won't let you because you want to be right. Too late, I already did.
6: And this other thing, you know this from video game culture, Kevin, a lot of the comments I see is these people get stuck in NPC loops,
4: yeah,
6: which is a non-playable character. Like, they have five or six lines, and like, don't touch my car! Don't touch my car! I'm not trying to explain.
4: My property! My property!
6: And you run into this, and it's just like they don't want to have a conversation, or their understanding of the is so surface level. They just deep back and forth.
4: What I like about it is, you know, we love comic books and comic book movies because we're like, oh man, a vigilante will make things right. This is the real Batman.
7: Oh my God!
4: You know what I'm saying? The Batman of civility.
1: Great.
4: Of
1: now like, you've done
4: your cart back.
1: Oh, just created a whole.
4: I'm telling you, man.
7: It's
4: the cart knight. The cart knight returns.
6: Kevin,
7: the cart knight rises.
6: Look, I'm not going to say this, but you walk around the floor there at Comic-Con as I did this year, and you see they have these little booths, and like, well, man, I could probably get a comic book and some plastic, you know, Funko style toys, and I could be down there signing autographs.
4: Yes, there's a merchandising opportunity here, but don't get lost in the money because it's the justice that we're seeking. Like, Batman's never like, you know, I could sell these tchotchkes.
6: Well, he was a billionaire first.
4: That's true, good point. Yeah, you got to catch up. You know what? You're right. You get to sell.
6: But
1: you're right. You know some comic book people. There is a comic book here.
4: Well, comic book, but I'm saying, like, never mind. Yeah, I agree with you 100%, but I'm being serious. This is the real Batman.
1: Yeah.
4: Like, never mind punching muggers and stuff. Like, nobody gets mugged anymore. This is the true injustice in society.
6: Yeah, it's
4: and the cart narcs are out there. They're
1: doing their thing.
4: Batman Inc.
1: Did you see the story about what was going on in Mexico? There was like a Batman kind of guy going around.
6: They call him Mexican Batman. Where's he from?
4: Spitball, everybody. Let's come up with a name.
1: And he was taping them to light poles.
10: Yeah,
1: look it up, Greg. The pictures are funny. I think these guys who were like stealing like mopeds and stuff,
6: bicycle stuff like that.
1: Yeah.
4: And I'm not saying cart narc should be taping anybody to anything, but this is even better, man.
1: Yeah.
6: And we do have some. I've done some. You know, remember the G.I. Joe PSAs at the 80s.
4: Yes.
6: The more. So we have produced some concepts that's like where what I'll do is I'll take, you know, somebody. For instance, off the air, Kevin said, "Well, what if they say they pay employees to do this?" And I say, "Well, yeah, they pay employees to clean your hotel room. That doesn't mean you crap in the sink. You know, there's systems in place.
4: Yeah, it depends. If it's a Marriott Courtyard, then yes.
6: So I've produced several PSA style things where people come to me. Well, they pay people, and the cart narc responds with these sort of things in a very G.I. Joe.
10: It's animated.
1: Yeah.
4: Nice.
6: So you know, the concept's already there. I just really need somebody to kind of, you know, Netflix,
7: put
6: Hulu,
7: it over the top,
6: etc.
4: Why, honestly, like, TV. I spend so much time watching police body cam videos.
1: Yeah.
4: This is even better.
6: And that's the video. They're all my POV, etc. So it's really you're in it video game style again.
1: You'll love Netflix. The account. You should be the newest follower of Cartnarks on Instagram at Cartnarks.
4: I'm there.
1: Yeah, there's a ton of videos up there, man. I mean, I don't know how many you have at this point.
6: Thousands and thousands.
1: Yeah,
4: walk this into Netflix, man, and be like, this is the future.
6: From your word lips to the people at iHeart's
4: ears. Never mind the future. This is the present. Yeah.
1: Well, it's Shark Week on Discovery. It is Narc Week here on The Woody Show. Agent Sebastian.
6: Agent Gregory.
1: Agent Gregory. Doing the Lord's work, trying to get people to do the right thing. Return those cards.
9: You're being captured.
8: I'm being polite. Here's your litter bug magnet, ma'am. What are you going to tell him, ma'am? Remember earlier you said you couldn't walk over to the car return? Well, you've already walked farther than that several times now, so I think you were lying.
9: No, but not lying.
8: She fell for the fake Narc tears.
9: Can't do.
8: Man, that's against the law also.
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4: 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Hollywood, that's our latest accident spot. Southbound 101 before Vermont Avenue. The two middle lanes blocked there, and there's a backup now to about Normandy Avenue and building. Santa Fe Springs, a carpool lane crash. Southbound 605 before Slauson Avenue. There's going to be some stop and go from Peck Road. And things are slow through Sebastian Park, a.k.a. Baldwin Park. Northbound 605 before Valley Boulevard. There's an accident on the shoulder and brake lights extending to about Beverly Boulevard. And here comes your verbatim sponsor, El Pollo Loco. 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
6: Kevin Smith is here. He's got his show on Sunday, this coming Sunday, 8 p.m. They're at the Starlight Cabaret in Studio City. It's his 56th birthday, everybody.
7: Nice. Birthday.
8: Hell yeah.
7: Yeah, so Bob getting old.
6: It's comedy. It's music. His daughter's band is playing. Cinnamon, right? Is the name of the band. Yeah. And you can get your tickets at smodcast.com. Spend the night with Kevin Smith for his birthday, doing a fun show, having some fun on his birthday. I can't speak. Smodcast.com or the StarlightCabaret.com. I'm going to give you an instant request here, Kevin Smith. I saw something on your Instagram recently. You went down a rabbit hole of old school hip hop stuff.
7: You click on one thing, it starts feeding you. So they were giving me a lot of old school hip hop, and I was like,
6: yeah, which I know you love.
7: Eric B and Rakim, Public Enemy, Run
6: DMC. Yeah, Run DMC, like Tougher Than Leather.
7: Yes.
6: What a great song. So instant request. What do you want?
7: Welcome to the Terror Dome. You got it?
6: Welcome to the Terror Dome. Public Enemy. We do. All right, instant request for our guest, Kevin Smith. Again, go hang with him on Sunday, Starlight Cabaret in Studio City for his 56th birthday show. It is The Woody Show.

0: word.
1: Yeah.
0: He's sitting here impressing Gina.
2: That was crazy.
3: Hustler of culture, Chuck D, one of my heroes.
0: Yeah, man.
3: Plays a big, the work of Chuck D, here's a little spoiler, years in advance, plays a big part in the Dogma sequel that I'm writing right now.
4: Oh, yeah. Nice.
0: Yeah, yeah, nice. Yeah. Yeah,
3: that song, I wanted to open Dogma with that song, Welcome to the Terror Dome. Instead, we wound up, of course, getting a score from Howard Shore, which is amazing. But when I started writing the Dogma sequel, I was like, all right, how was the table set when I did this the first time? And one of the things was that song. That song fueled Dogma. Dogma is a very angry movie. It's a lovely movie to watch and stuff and plays out nicely, but it was written by a guy who was so mad that people didn't see his faith the way he did.
0: There are two songs that I associate with you. Come on, I think of Kevin Smith. One is Misery by Soul Asylum.
3: Yeah.
0: It played
3: and
0: the credits.
3: Clerks too, man.
0: Yeah, because when the credits rolled, mm-hmm. That's the song's playing. And then there's

0: song.
1: Run DMC, man. And, tougher than leather.
2: And Eliza Dushku and Allie Larder jumping out of a van.
1: Yeah.
3: In leather suits.
2: Dancing. Not yet. The suits come later. Yeah. This is the first one they jump out in their street clothes.
1: I mean, I grew up a Run DMC fan. But, I knew that song way before.
2: I keep looking at the logo on, like, this is very Run DMC.
1: Oh, yeah. That logo in particular is literally inspired by, the retro Run DMC thing, for sure.
2: We're from you and me from the same place. It's so wild finding out that you're from Pittsburgh.
1: Yeah.
2: That's crazy. I knew the Jersey thing.
1: Pittsburgh and Jersey, and then, the Jersey thing, obviously.
2: How often do you ever go back to Pittsburgh?
1: Pretty often.
2: Were you a Mario kid?
1: Of course. Yeah, of course. Yeah, and Mario Brothers.
3: All three Marios. Pillars of your life.
4: Yeah, and that's how I know you're from the East Coast. Did you say Mario?
2: I did.
5: Mario.
1: Yeah. All right, so Kevin Smith's here. Phones are open, 877-44-WOODY. You can send us a text over to 22987.
6: I've never and have no desire to and do not know how to bake cookies from scratch.
7: 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I don't know how to drive a stick. The Woody Show.
1: The soon-to-be 56-year-old Kevin Smith is our guest.
2: Yep. Old man, look at my life.
1: When did you realize, I think everybody had that, I think I'm officially getting older now. For me, it was when I heard, and it was Faith No More Epic, that song, Faith No More Epic. I heard it in the grocery store.
4: Oh,
1: I'm like,
4: God.
1: Damn. Oh, all right, so that was like, was that song, like, this?
2: It's a perfect song for a grocery store.
1: Yeah.
2: Walking around shopping,
3: what?
2: We all want
3: it.
1: Yeah. Yeah.
4: Which snack wheels do I want?
1: Yeah. So that was a
3: milk.
1: That was a big one for me. Also, to a much lesser degree, was I think I told the story. Our first set of friends that had a baby, and we were out with them one night, and we had to stop on the way home so they could get cash for the babysitter. I'm like, wow. Mm-hmm. Okay, though, that's adulting kind of stuff, you know.
2: Is.
1: But 56 is different, right? What was it for you?
2: But 60 to me is it's, we watch a lot of programs, me and the wife, and now we do this all the time. How old do you think they are?
1: Right, yeah.
2: You know, it's like, let's find out. And you do the Nicole Kidman dive. And you're like, all right, well, she's only 2 years older. But how come I don't look like that?
1: You know? Or when you have
2: Matt Damon's my age. And look at him in The Odyssey. That's possible. You know what I'm saying? And then I keep seeing these articles online where they're like, it's really possible. It was kind of low impact. Like, it took him 6 months, but you can do it too.
3: Oh, sure.
2: I feel like the world's trying to tell me something, but I'm like, and then I saw, did you see Charlize Theron was like,
1: yeah.
2: She's like, I know it's inappropriate, but I couldn't stop staring at Matt Damon's body on the on the set of Odyssey. Did everyone see Odyssey?
5: Yeah.
4: Not yet.
2: I haven't seen it yet.
3: The thing that sucks, though, is when you come across these posts where it shows, old-timey actors and how old they were in the roles, and at the time you thought they were 80. And
1: Mr. Miyagi.
3: Mr. Miyagi was 48.
2: Whatever. We're older than Mr. Miyagi.
4: For sure.
3: Sucks.
1: Yeah.
4: For me, it's whenever there's
1: Obi-Wan.
4: Yeah. Or anyone in a position of authority, like the president's younger than me or whatever it is. Yeah. That's very scary.
1: Yeah. But also you start to realize man, Jesus, you go to sign up for something, you got to put your date of birth and it's the scroll where you're scrolling. Especially if you're doing it on your phone, you're like, it looks like a slot machine. It
5: takes forever.
1: Yeah. Trying to find the year.
3: The ultimate adult thing when you realize, God, we're kind of getting old, is when you're just trying to make a date to have dinner with friends.
1: Yeah.
3: And you're all flipping through and going, I could do a September 4th.
5: I know.
3: What?
1: Yeah. You got to be careful not to sleep wrong, you don't have that muscle that's killing you for a week.
2: I've been misleading myself too for the better part of 30 years now because of the job. It's easy to deceive myself into not feeling my age.
1: Yeah.
2: I always feel eternally 18 or something.
1: Yeah, but you're always wearing a hat backwards. You're rocking a hockey jersey a lot.
2: All of it is look at him, overgrown child. But sooner or later, my body will be like, you can spin that cap backwards as much as you want, but you better get up and go to the bathroom for the sixth time this evening, old man.
1: Now, Morgan, you like to pride yourself on being a youngster.
8: I'm very young.
1: She's kidding herself a little bit.
8: I'm trying to convince myself of that. I'm 32.
5: Ooh, yeah.
2: So is that make you the youngest person in the room?
8: Oh, by far.
2: You don't have to say it like that. Good Lord. I know. Look at them. Bunch of old people.
3: Yep.
2: Fossils.
8: I bring the youth into the room.
2: Nice.
1: Okay, so let me ask you this. You're 32. Okay, so do the math on that. Born in
8: 94.
1: God. Okay.
2: You're Clerks. You were born when Clerks came out.
1: Yeah. All right. So Morgan, what does be kind rewind mean?
8: Mm. Ooh, that is from a movie, and it's when
2: It is from a movie. Sorry, you're not
8: thank
2: wrong.
8: You. All right. But okay, what does it mean? It means when you take back your VHS from renting
1: okay.
8: it.
1: Okay, I wasn't sure she's gonna know that.
8: Out from a movie, I have it start at the beginning because then that's rude to the next customer if it starts at the end of the movie.
0: But there was a movie by the same name.
8: Okay.
4: Yeah, but
2: so
4: it
2: you're right.
4: Came
2: you're
4: from
2: right
4: the
2: on
4: phrase
2: all
4: that
2: fronts.
4: Already existed.
2: Right.
8: Yeah. Yeah. Double points.
2: It is the cart and arc of its day. You civilly, you had to rewind
1: right.
2: before
4: well,
2: you brought it back.
4: The
2: right
4: we had it's one of those right rewinding thing. Machines because you didn't want to hurt your
2: yes.
4: own
2: yes.
4: VCR.
2: Yeah, yeah wine ruin your yeah. VCR, wear and tear.
0: Mine
2: stuff.
0: Was a Ferrari.
1: I'd say, was it one that looked like a car?
4: No, ours
1: I remember
4: didn't,
1: that, yeah.
4: But
3: ours was boring.
4: Rewinder.
8: And what happened if you didn't rewind it? Did they
4: get
2: 50 cents.
8: Oh, really?
2: In $1990.
4: Being a douche.
2: It's like 180 today.
1: Yeah, yeah, exactly. I wasn't sure you were going to know that term.
8: Yeah. I mean, I never did it, right? Too young, but I know about it.
1: And blockbusters were still a thing, like, you know.
8: Oh, yeah.
1: Well, 94, yes, I'm saying, but like to where you were old enough to realize what these places were.
8: I experienced it. Yeah, we would
1: go
8: to the
1: music stores?
8: Popcorn bucket.
1: Mm-hmm. Were music stores still around?
8: Yes, Virgin Records. I loved that store.
1: Mm-hmm. All right. Yeah. See, that's the thing. This is where I start to get a little, like, it's gray area for me. Like, what?
3: Yeah.
1: Like,
3: what,
1: for frame of reference
3: threshold?
1: For someone like Morgan, like, what does she remember? She was a baby.
2: Did you ever dial a telephone or put punch buttons on a telephone?
8: No, I've seen those phones before in, like, museums. Ow. But I've never...

0: phone number.
1: But I'm the greeting voice. It should be, unless Ernie replaced me, man, you've reached Modcastle Cinemas.
0: Did you find it, Wynn?
2: I'm looking it up right now. Hold on.
1: It's got to be like
2: that. Okay, here we go. It's 732. Mm-hmm. All right. Yeah, yeah. Calling right now. 204. Yeah. Okay. All right. Let's see what happens.
1: 204 is an exchange.
3: Your call cannot be completed as dialed. Please check the number.
4: Long distance.
1: Is that right?
5: Oh no. Wait.
2: I didn't put the one in there. Yeah, well, okay.
1: Yeah. You know what? I heart doesn't heart. Long distance phone calls.
2: They took all the phones away at our desks.
6: Yeah, we have nothing now.
2: We don't even have office phones.
0: Oh, that's
2: anymore.
0: Right. They did.
2: Let's see.
1: Do you even need them anymore though?
2: Oh, no, not really.
0: Do you remember long distance calls, Morgan?
5: Oh no, never made one.
2: Let's see. Where's Kevin? Is there an employee that's going to pick up?
1: No, it's too early.
2: Hi, thanks for calling Modcastle Cinemas. I'm your host, Kevin Smith. Showing today.
1: The
3: mailbox is full, and there is not enough space to leave a message.
2: Oh, no.
6: Too many people leaving messages.
2: Well, see, now you know. You can look into that.
1: Someone's getting fired.
6: Yeah.
2: All right.
1: Someone is losing their job in cinema. Somebody's losing a movie job.
2: Let me ask another one, Morgan. All right. Put it on layaway.
5: Ooh, okay. I think my mom did this. Shout out to her. If you want to buy something at like Macy's and you don't have the money, you could say, I want to put this on layaway. I'll come bring you money later.
2: Yeah.
6: Pretty much.
5: Would they let you take the product home or did you leave it there?
2: No. You would come by. Yeah. And a lot of people were doing that like at Kmart at the time.
5: Really?
2: You know, Kmart. What was the other one? You remember James Way?
1: When you were a kid, you would make fun of people by being like, your mom's buying buying tuna fish on layaway.
6: That was a sick burn.
2: Yeah, or like, what was that, the blue light special?
6: The blue light special.
2: What's the blue light special?
5: I don't have no clue.
2: No idea?
5: I'll take a guess. A deli sandwich?
2: No, it was a Kmart thing. Kmart would have the blue light special. So
0: like a police siren.
2: So Kmart was like a Walmart or a Target, right? And like a discount kind of a store, right? And let's say, ladies and gentlemen, attention Kmart shoppers. Mm-hmm. We have a blue light special right now in sporting goods. And it was like tennis rackets or, you know, 25% off. And there was a wheelie cart that had a big pole on it with a big blue flashing police light kind of thing on it. And they'd have it in the sporting goods section. They'd turn it on. And it was a blue light special.
0: Like an instant sale.
1: You got to understand, we didn't have the internet. We didn't have cable TV even. So we had the blue light.
5: So fun.
6: I have a question because this involves cell phones, so you might know it, Morgan. Do you know what nights and weekends calling is?
5: Ooh, that's when you weren't charged for calling after a certain time or on the weekend.
6: There you go.
0: Yeah, I think it was 7 p.m.
6: Because you were charged more during the day.
2: I mean, the other thing I remember, you know, as a kid, that you walk into a place, you go to a, I'm still trying to see, make sure, before somebody gets fired today, make sure that's actually like a thing.
1: You do that, I'm going to text somebody.
6: Yeah, you fire off a text.
1: You're embarrassing me.
2: And I'm saying, like, when you would go into a restaurant and they would have smoking or non-smoking.
5: Sure, yeah.
2: Right, you actually still had a choice.
0: Days.
2: And it was, the smoking section was just divided, just like how you would say, this is my side of the room with your sister.
6: Yeah, there's not like wall.
2: This is your side of the room. You stay on your side of the room. There's no barrier.
6: There wasn't one on a plane either.
1: Still alive today.
5: Yeah.
1: Weird.
2: Yeah, no shirt, no shoes, no service.
5: That's still got to be a thing, right?
6: Yeah, we don't hear about it as much.
1: I went silent for a few minutes so I could fire people.
2: Yeah. Roll the window down.
5: Like manually? Is that what you're talking about?
2: You know
5: or does
2: I mean.
5: That mean something else?
2: How would you?
5: My dad had pickup trucks.
2: Okay.
6: Morgan, if you were in the car and there was no lighter but somebody wanted a cigarette, what would you do?
5: Oh, yeah. I'm like, I got this little round cigarette thing that I'm not supposed to stick my finger in, but you can stick a cigarette in there.
2: That's right.
5: I never saw it work, but allegedly.
6: It's cool.
2: Yeah. Because now it's like a dummy plug.
6: They
1: don't sell cars with them anymore.
2: Yeah. Well, there's still like sometimes a cigarette adapter, like where you can plug something in.
4: Charge it.
2: Sometimes, but there's not the apparatus that would actually coil that would heat up. And my son took the little plug out and he was looking and he goes, how are people supposed to light their cigarettes with this? I'm like, well, it didn't look like
6: this. It was
2: this.
6: A different time.
2: It was in the same shape, son.
1: I remember one year, I was 9 years old, and I was sitting in front of my grandparents' house. They lived around the block from us, and I was in the car. My mom was like, wait here. You could do that then. You could leave a child in a car and walk away for like 2 hours. So I pushed the lighter in because there's no entertainment, no keys, no radio. So the lighter still works when the car is off.
0: Yeah.
1: So I push it in. You wait for it to heat up. Pops back out. That was entertainment. Then I took it out, and I started making imprints in the dial.
2: Like branding.
1: Because I was like,

0: oh, look, like it's going right through. That's and it's cool. making circle, circle, circle. My mother got back in the car. She's like, what?
1: Yeah.
2: Yeah.
0: I said, look, we're not supposed to do this. It's crazy, man. When you're a kid, like, you know very well, like, this is going to get you in trouble. But you're like, well, let's see.
1: Yeah.
3: Yeah.
2: And I did the whole magnet in front of the TV thing.
1: Oh, yeah.
0: Oh, my God. Oh, my God.
2: Destroyed the TV.
0: That's a parent's nightmare. Like, no.
3: Yeah.
1: But it looks so cool and swirly.
3: Did it look like a piece of furniture, Greg, the TV? Was it like in one of those, like, what do they call those?
4: Cabinet?
3: Those TVs that looked like a piece of.
0: The TV. Well,
1: the entertainment center?
3: It's like a console.
0: Console.
2: Oh, yeah.
3: Console.
0: Wooden console. Mine was a wooden console. Like the. Yeah. It was a piece of furniture.
3: Right.
0: Like nowadays, you know, TV is flat like this.
3: Correct.
0: You could get them for like nothing. Back then, it was a giant piece of furniture that had to be dusted.
1: Of course.
0: Like I would have to pull out the pledge and dust it and stuff. Yep. Stay away from the screen.
2: And you would put photos on top of it.
0: Yes.
1: Do you remember how the really rich families had those screens with like the blue light,
3: the projection
1: green light,
3: TVs,
1: red light? Yeah.
3: Yeah.
1: But you couldn't see it if you were on the side.
3: Oh, that was the big deal, man.
1: Yeah, that was huge. Yeah. One family with
0: any
1: that.
0: Rich people. But I saw that at a store. Like you'd go into the store display mode and you'd be like, what?
1: Damn.
4: Some people had two televisions.
3: What?
2: Some kids had HBO.
0: Some people had two phones.
1: He's pulling your leg.
0: Like, I remember we had one phone in the kitchen. That was the communal phone. Yeah. I remember when we added a second line, but not a different line, just two phones.
1: Phone,
0: so you could pick up the phone in the living room instead. Holy cow.
1: Yeah, Morgan's probably never heard, I got it, hang it up.
3: Or getting kicked off the internet because.
5: I do know about that.
3: Oh, you do?
5: Yeah.
3: Okay.
5: And that screeching.
2: When you actually take the physical phone and put it on the dial-up.
3: Yeah. Well, Kevin Smith, always great to see you. Two times within
0: a
3: month.
0: I know.
3: Awesome. That's
0: crazy. Thank you for welcoming me in. And I'm so glad. Oh, my God. That's almost at your computer, the water.
3: Wow. Oh, that's okay.
0: But I'm so glad I was here to discover Cartnarks.
3: Yeah.
0: I'm going to be thinking about that forever. And
3: we've invited Kevin, by the way.
0: It validates the way I've lived my life because I have always put the cart away in the last 20, 30 years because I'm like, what if somebody sees me and they narc on me and stuff?
1: They shame you.
0: Now I know. Like, I wasn't being paranoid. That's a real possibility.
3: Yeah. Well, we've invited Kevin to go out cartnarking with Agent Sebastian.
0: I'm doing it. But like, I don't think I'm going to do it as Silent Bob. I'm going to do it as Kevin Smith so I can speak.
3: It would be funny.
0: Because I want to shame people and be like, hey,
1: great.
0: Man,
1: yeah, you can
0: I made
1: up.
0: Clerks. Why are you doing this? You know, two things that have nothing to do with each other.
3: Go hang out with Kevin this Sunday, 8 p.m., his 56th birthday at the Starlight Cabaret in Studio City. It's a night of comedy and music. His daughter's band is playing there. And it's going to be fun. You get to watch again, age right before your eyes.
0: See it happen. Yeah.
3: Kevin Smith, everybody.
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12: It is sponsored by Whole Foods Market, and there's stop traffic in Hollywood right now, southbound 101 before Vermont Avenue, where the two right lanes are blocked. Looks like a backup to Normandy at the moment, and just completely stopped. Linwood, you got a crash on the shoulder, westbound side of the 105 after Long Beach Boulevard. Couple of cars making things heavy from the 710. And look out for a stall in Irvine, southbound 5 at Culver. Carpool lane is blocked with a broken down work truck. It's going to be heavy from the 2257 split. 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
13: We've had such a busy hour with Kevin Smith hanging out. It says on the text here, I think I missed the 8 a.m. hour Universal tickets, Woody. Any chance in the 9 o'clock hour? You didn't miss it. It's just a couple of minutes later than usual, but still here within the window. It's only 8:57, so.
14: All right.
13: 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We're going to set you up with a four-pack of tickets to Universal Studios Hollywood. And yes, you are right. There is another chance in the 9 o'clock hour. Should you not win this time around. And more chances every hour, all the way through 7 p.m. But right now, caller 98, four-pack of Universal tickets will be yours. 877-44-WOODY. 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
0: What's up, Minerva?
2: Hi, good morning.
0: Hey, by chance, you don't have, where is it here? You don't have an 805 area code, do you?
2: No, I do not.
0: Oh, so it's not the person that texted it and said, oh, did I miss the edit? Wouldn't that be something if it was the person who thought they might have missed it? Well, Minerva, I do have great news. You are caller number 98, and so you won the tickets.
1: Oh, yeah.
2: All right. Awesome. Cool thing.
0: 4-packet tickets to Universal Studios Hollywood. The new Fast and Furious Hollywood Drift roller coaster is going to be opening here soon, and you're going to have a great time. Free tickets there. Where are you from, by the way? What part of town?
2: From Lincoln Heights in L.A.
0: We're number one there.
3: You know!
0: Yeah. How'd that happen? Well, Minerva, hang on 1 second. Great. Thank you. Appreciate you listening to The Woody Show. Have yourself a wonderful day and enjoy yourself there at Universal Studios Hollywood.
2: Thank you so much.
0: You're
2: Thanks,
0: welcome.
2: Guys. Thank
0: right.
2: you, Woody Show.
0: You're welcome. There she is. There's Minerva, our winner here in the 8 o'clock hour. Well, now it's after 9.
3: Yep.
0: It's 9:02, damn near.
4: Yeah.
0: Another chance here between now and 10 when your 4-packet tickets and we have another $1,000 gas cash keyword. 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
6: 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They're liars. They're cheats. They're sick people.
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0: It's another new hour. Woody, Greg, yep. Menace, Gina Grab,
4: yeah.
0: Phones. 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She's got the trending news headlines.
4: Well, the 16-year-old shooter who killed 2 students and 2 teachers at Allapatchie High School in Georgia, he was sentenced yesterday to life in prison without the possibility of parole.
0: Dude, you are so young.
4: Mm-hmm. Yeah.
0: Going to prison for the rest of your life with no possibility of parole.
4: Yep. That's it.
7: Have fun with that.
4: Yeah, you're done.
0: Yeah, and good.
4: Yeah, during the sentencing, the judge called the shooting deliberate, contemplated evil, and said the shooter was proud of what he had done rather than sorry for his actions. The judge also showed writings from him saying he wanted to, quote, make history and be remembered for the pain he caused. The defense lawyers for the shooter argued that the shooter had a bad childhood, you guys, and his sentence should be reduced, but the judge was not buying it. This was the first time in Georgia history that a student carried out an attack on a school, and the judge wanted to make an example of him.
3: Good.
4: So, example made. Well, American Airlines came to a screeching halt yesterday at all United States airports after an IT issue led to a big ground stoppage. American Airlines described it as a technology issue briefly impacted connectivity. Like you always say, Greg.
3: That's what I'm always saying.
4: Yeah. Services were eventually restored, but it was a huge pain in the ass for people who were trying to get somewhere. So that sucks. And San Francisco 49ers head coach Kyle Shanahan, he's clearing up what really happened during that big car crash he was in a couple weeks ago. So Shanahan said he was responsible for the July 14th crash in Palo Alto after his phone fell and he briefly took his eyes off the road trying to grab it. And he says that caused his Tesla to cross into oncoming traffic and hit another car.
0: Dude, put it in autopilot.
3: Yeah.
4: Yeah, isn't that what they do?
0: That's what it's for.
4: Yeah.
0: You drop your phone, you can put it in autopilot. Mm-hmm.
4: Like we mentioned before, the crash left Shanahan with a concussion, broken
0: ribs. Gotta have a game plan, coach.
4: Thank you.
3: Right. Irony.
4: Yeah, broken nose, broken hand, facial cuts that required 40 stitches.
0: He almost lost an eye.
4: Yeah.
7: Oh, wow.
0: I was reading a report about that yesterday.
4: Crazy.
0: Although it would have been really cool on the sidelines with that patch.
4: Yeah.
7: But
0: the goddamn pirate.
7: It's illegal to be on your phone, so why would that happen?
4: That's a really good question. Well, here's the thing. The initial police report blamed the other driver. So sounds like maybe they were trying to do him a little solid at the beginning. But he says he wanted to correct the story because he didn't want the other driver, this 21-year-old chick, to get blamed for something she didn't do. I was driving with a friend in high school who dropped something on the ground, and she was driving and took the entire wheel with her when she tried to pick it up, and we hit another car easily. Like, people just don't think when they're driving. It's insane.
3: But your phone, I mean, I think we've all been guilty of that, right?
4: But taking the whole wheel while you pick something
3: up. Well, no, not that. But I have reached into the passenger side floor just to pick something up.
0: Yeah.
3: Especially if it's my vape, you know.
0: This story yesterday, I forget where it was, but this woman just following the directions of the GPS, like driving on the train tracks, she pulled up to the light rail station.
4: Oh.
7: Yeah.
0: And the light rail security is like, hey, hold on, where are you going? She's like, I'm just following the right. Like, yeah. You dumb bitch. Like, seriously though, like, how
4: they
0: dumb do you need to be? Yeah.
4: Very.
0: Where there's no road in front of you. It's clearly just train tracks.
7: And you're driving on the tracks.
0: And you're approaching the station.
4: Yeah. Like,
0: and you're still driving. And
7: that person should not be allowed to drive.
0: The security guy is waving his arms and she rolls the window down like, yes, can I help you? What?
4: What's the problem?
0: Oh, God. Some people are too dumb to live.
4: Yeah, that's one of the famous Office episodes when Michael's following the GPS into the lake.
1: Right.
4: And Dwight keeps going, Michael, it can't mean that. But we follow whatever it does. We're idiots. Well, L.A. Chargers quarterback Justin Herbert and singer Madison Beer, guys, they're officially engaged.
7: Well,
4: after a year of dating.
7: Good.
4: The couple shared the big news on Instagram with Beer writing, meet my fiance, along with photos of her of Herbert's romantic proposal. And the outdoor setup looked straight out of a movie. I don't know if you saw these pictures, but dear God, they're gorgeous. Beer's mom also celebrated the big news that she called the pair the most incredible, compatible, meant-to-be couple.
1: Oh, babe.
4: And, of course, congratulations poured in from everybody. Now Herbert just needs to get his first playoff win, and he's all good.
0: Look, I think he's all good anyway.
4: Yeah, she's pretty hot. I don't know. I couldn't name Madison Beer song. Uh-huh. But.
0: Honestly, I didn't know she was a singer.
4: I thought she was an influencer.
0: Same. I didn't know what she did.
4: I've
0: heard the name before, and I've seen her. I go, oh, yeah, she's pretty.
4: Yeah. Mm-hmm.
0: She looks like a younger Sofia Vergara.
4: I can see that.
0: She looks like she could be like Sofia Vergara's daughter.
4: Mm-hmm. Uh-huh.
3: And in some pictures, like Sofia Vergara morphed with Megan Fox a little bit.
0: Yeah,
4: mm-hmm. That's not a problem.
0: What was the that clip from Barstool that you were playing, Jeff?
8: Oh, they were talking about how they don't understand why everybody's clowning him and saying, like, how did he end up with her? He's the prize. He made $250 million. He's a quarterback in the NFL, which is the most sought-after position in sport. Why is he the winner? She's the winner.
4: Because she's hot.
0: How did he pull her?
9: Why are people being like, he pulled who?
0: Right.
9: Justin Herbert is the most eligible bachelor in America.
8: Yeah.
9: He is a 6'6" dreamboat with thick, wavy surfer hair. He's making $250 million. He is the star quarterback in Southern California.
8: Go off.
9: He's in the sexiest and most impressive leadership position in all of athletics. Who is a more eligible bachelor? He's dreamy.
8: And like a nice guy.
9: Of course. He is the pinnacle of men.
0: Yeah, I mean.
4: We get it. You're trying to bang him.
3: Wow.
8: He's my guy.
4: He's dreamy.
0: But I mean, he's right. Like, where's the confusion?
7: This guy's not a loser.
0: It could have been he just has $250 million.
3: Uh-huh. Totally.
0: And that would have been enough.
3: 80 and fat.
0: Yeah.
4: Well, a former Jeopardy champion and certified weirdo, this guy Joseph Joey DeSena, he pleaded guilty to two felony counts of secret peeping after he admitted to putting hidden cameras inside the bedroom and bathroom of a vacation rental in North Carolina. Prosecutors say the cameras were disguised as USB wall chargers, guys, so check those out at your next stay.
7: So he's not going to be back for Battle of the Champions?
4: No. And this perv put him up there so, you know, he could, like, yank it to the videos that he was catching.
0: I know it's not accurate, but one of those things, I just assume that all Airbnbs are spying on you.
4: Yeah.
3: I get that fear, too.
0: With, like, bathroom cameras and shower cameras, and they're videotaping you banging. Like doing vacation banging.
4: Right. Just assume that it's happening.
0: I've never stayed in one.
4: Oh, God, I've seen some.
3: Nor have I.
0: I can't see that I ever will. I don't like the idea. I told you, I don't like the idea of staying at somebody else's house, even people I know.
3: Yeah,
4: these are vacation rentals most of the time.
7: Uh-huh.
4: They're not people's houses.
0: Cool. Does Hilton own it?
4: I have stayed in someone's house that they did have to, like, skedaddle out and left their house kind of messy, and it was all their family pictures were up, and it looked like Children of the Corn, and that was creepy. But in general, they're vacation rentals.
0: And I do know, you know, like cruise ships, every once in a while, there's a story about, like, some employee who got
7: motels, too.
0: Yeah, every once in a while. Yeah. It feels different.
3: I always think the smoke detector in hotels is a camera.
7: Yeah.
0: Oh, same.
4: You know? Good.
0: Same.
3: Yeah. But it doesn't stop me from doing salacious things, that's for sure.
7: Yeah, random ass public bathrooms have cameras.
3: I wondered.
7: Dressing rooms.
3: True. Doctor's offices.
7: Yeah.
1: I wonder how many we've been in. And
3: I had, this is so weird that this came up today, I had a dream the other night that I was at the Brady Bunch house. And they said that you can walk around by yourself if you want. No one's going to be here with you.
4: Oh, no.
3: And I thought, oh, my God. Number one, rip. Number two, you know what I should do while I'm here? Joe.
4: Yeah, of course.
0: At the Brady Bunch house?
4: Which room?
3: It was Marsha's room. and I Joe and I finished. And then I left and I thought, I forgot they have cameras everywhere. And when I woke up, I was in the worst mood because I was embarrassed. I thought, oh my God, I, you know,
4: jerked it
3: in the Brady Bunch house and I'm on camera. It was the weirdest dream. I was so ashamed.
4: Did you remember that they had cameras because it's a TV set or just because they had like private
7: screen? We actually went there and they have.
3: And every inch was cameras.
4: That's hilarious.
3: And I forgot and I joked and then I remembered. Whoopsie. Oh my God, that was a camera.
0: Oh no. And by the way, it's conversations like this which keep us from ever getting nominated for any kind of industry award.
4: Yeah.
0: They just came out with did you see it yesterday? Yeah. They came out with all the people who are in the running to win these. They're called the Marconis.
4: Yeah. Yes.
0: It's supposed to be like the Oscars of radio.
4: Uh-huh. Mm-hmm.
0: And it's all the same old kind of stations and same old shows that they just keep recycling. And good for them. But it's all that completely safe.
4: Sanitized.
0: Doing second date update and, you know, those kind of...
3: They're not talking about masturbation.
0: They're not talking about I had a dream about jerking it in the Brady Bunch house. Yeah. And
3: boing.
0: That's it for the Woody Show, you guys. That's another year getting nominated.
3: I want to thank the Academy.
4: I want to thank Sherwood Schwartz.
0: Yeah.
4: That was for Greg.
3: Sherwood Schwartz.
4: The creator of the Brady Bunch.
0: Oh, the name of it. I was
4: at the end.
0: And the credits. Yeah.
3: Ow!
0: All right, what else, Gina?
4: All right, well, Chili's is undergoing a big old overhaul. They are going to go back to the past, bringing back their famous red booths, their quirky artwork, and other throwback-related items in an attempt to recapture that nostalgic feeling that helped make Chili's.
0: Mm. Cool. Dude, bring back the chocolate chip paradise pie.
4: Oh,
0: that
4: was
0: my favorite dessert of all time. It was a Chili's staple for the longest time.
3: Yeah.
0: It was like this, what do they call those, where it's like a chocolate chip cookie brownie kind of thing?
4: Oh, a brookie.
7: A
0: brookie. But like on the bottom of it, it had almost like a crumbly brown sugar type crust, right?
4: Oh.
0: And it was warm and it was like fresh out of the oven and it would sit on the plate and then they put a scoop of ice cream and then drizzle it with chocolate and caramel sauce.
4: Sounds perfect.
0: And some, you know, crushed nuts on top, man. That was hands down my favorite dessert at any restaurant. Mm. High end, real fancy bougie places all the way down to fried apple pies in the McDonald's drive-thru, my favorite dessert at any restaurant. And they got rid of it a handful of years ago.
7: Yeah, because all these places try to go healthy, but we have GLP-1s now, so who needs that?
0: Yeah, dude, bringing all the stuff back,
4: bring back
0: the chocolate chip paradise pie from Chili's. Menace, and if Taco Bell is listening, you want to throw something else?
7: Yeah, the four-alarm double-decker taco discontinued in 1997. Bring it back, y'all. Yeah,
0: see?
4: Well, Chili's.
7: And the Rancho Steak Burrito.
0: Yep.
4: Chili's has over 1,200 locations. All of them will be remodeled over time. And this is in addition to the investment they've made in the food, Woody, in the last few years. So higher ups at Chili's said they want to make Chili's more Chili's.
0: You know, also screwed up at Chili's. Yeah. They got rid of, they used to do, I think they called them pub nachos, where instead of just having a big plate of nachos, how like a lot of people do, which is just a pile, and they sprinkle the cheese, and some have more cheese, and other the ones under the
4: don't like it.
0: Have nothing on
4: they
0: them.
4: They shouldn't go vertical.
0: They were like individual nacho
4: That's
0: chips, and they were laid out, and on top of each one, they had some, you know what I'm talking about,
1: I
0: Morgan?
1: I remember that now.
0: They
1: yes.
0: had like some refried beans. They would melt the cheese over top of it. They had the lettuce, the sour cream, the jalapenos, the whole thing, and then they would put them under like a broiler or something and bake them.
4: So it's like an hors d'oeuvre.
0: They changed them up.
7: It sounds like somebody
0: changed them up. What are you doing?
7: Yeah, it sounds like somebody needs to be on the advisory board for Chili's.
0: You know what? It does sound like that. It does sound like here's here's the chocolate chip paradise pie.
4: Oh, put that inside me. Oh.
0: Yep, so good.
4: Oh my God!
0: I just pulled up a picture for everybody here in the studio. But do yourself a favor. Well, maybe not if you're driving. Google it. So you can see that
4: you won't
0: be
4: disappointed.
0: Dude, this thing was so good.
1: Was that before the chocolate molten lava cake?
0: Yeah.
1: Okay.
0: Yeah.
1: You know what I'm talking about, right?
4: I mean, I know they exist, but I didn't know Chili's.
7: Morgan, did you work at Chili's or just go a lot?
1: No, I was fat when I was a kid. I could eat one of those chocolate cakes to myself.
7: You seem to know the menu a lot.
0: Yeah.
7: Fat Morgan.
1: I used to be. Yes, I did.
4: Well, that's what's going on, Woody.
0: All right. Thank you very much, Gina Grad.
4: Yep.
0: More Woody Show next. Hang on.
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12: Traffic is sponsored by Mothers Against Drunk Driving. And in Hollywood, southbound 101 before Vermont Avenue, the two right lanes are still blocked with this earlier crash. One of them got towed away. Apparently, they're waiting for the other tow truck to arrive. It's still slow from Normandy. And the two right lanes are blocked in Orange with a three or four car crash. Eastbound 22 at Main Street. And there's stop and go from Harbor Boulevard. And don't get too excited when I tell you about a big metal pipe in Pomona, westbound 10. It's on the connector to the northbound 57. Heads up for that. 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
13: 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The new Fast and Furious Hollywood Drift roller coaster. Going to be opening officially here soon. And we got your Universal passes all day long to win. Royal Otis, who's your boyfriend? Alt 98.

0: is Otis. That's the Royal Otis. Who's your boyfriend? 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
0: I got a clip here to share with you guys. This drug dealer in Florida, he ran from the cops. They tried to pull him over, and he took off, and then he went into this brush next to the highway, which posed zero problem, zero challenge for the police, Duke and Greg.
2: Oh, good.
0: Sniffed him out in record time, and the cops, they're arresting him, and as you're going to hear in this clip from the body cam, he was on the phone with his girlfriend while he's being arrested. Now, would that impress you, ladies?
3: Absolutely not.
0: It seems like really, that Morgan? Would be maybe
4: I'd
0: something.
4: Like it. Well, but isn't that a preamble to, hey, I need to be bailed out?
3: Yeah,
0: maybe.
5: My old lady needs to give me money.
0: Yeah. But something tells me that, the man getting into a fight, we know, would turn Morgan on. Yes. She likes that kind of stuff.
6: Getting arrested.
0: But getting arrested would? That would do it for you?
7: Maybe not like in real time, but if I meet a guy and he has been arrested, I think that's hot. Yeah.
0: Really?
7: Yeah.
0: You're so trashy.
7: I know. I am. White trash.
4: Yeah. And you wonder why she's not married.
7: Yeah.
0: Anyway, just
7: wait.
6: Is it just the drama?
3: It makes him a bad boy.
2: Exactly. Badassery.
3: But isn't he a better bad boy if he doesn't get caught?
7: Oh, good point, Gina. Actually, that's a good point.
4: Aren't you supposed to outgrow that when you're like 25?
7: You are supposed to. I'm holding on to my youth.
0: Anyway, so the cops are arresting him. He's on the phone with his girlfriend. Gives the girlfriend a shout out during the arrest.
8: Come out to me. I don't care. Come out to me. Show me your hand.
9: Can you grab my ball, please?
8: No, we'll get it.
9: Man, I love you, babe.
10: Aww.
9: Man, I love you, babe.
10: Aww. Turn it on your stomach.
9: Man, I love you.
10: Turn it on your stomach.
0: I love you, babe.
6: I love you.
3: That's what's up.
0: I love you, babe.
6: For a while. Yeah. Well, yeah. You know, you want to secure the bail money.
7: Or he loves her.
0: Or he loves her.
4: Yeah. That's what's going through his mind right now.
0: Yeah, sure.
7: God,
0: just overcome up that emotion of love. Oh, yeah, the other body cam footage, the Tony Romo.
11: Oh, so good.
6: Oh, yeah.
0: OWI.
3: Oh, right.
0: Yeah. Operating while intoxicated.
3: Wow. Yeah, OWI.
0: Yeah, that's what the official charge was. So this is his drunk driving arrest, and he tells the cop he's on his way to see his grandma and grandpa.
6: Oh,
0: yeah, here we got a couple clips of Tony Romo and his encounter with the law for the DWI.
12: Hey, where are you coming from?
13: The golf course. And I'm going to meet grandma and grandpa.
12: Okay. How many drinks have you had?
13: Zero.
12: Are you willing to take any food sobriety tests? Okay, step out of the vehicle. Nope, step out of the vehicle. Turn around for me.
0: All right.
4: Okay, so what he did, this is not so bad at all. He did the exact right thing, because at the second they ask you to step out the vehicle for, you are going to jail.
6: Mm-hmm.
4: There's nothing you can
6: no
4: do at
6: what.
4: That point. The field sobriety, that isn't a pass-fail thing. That's just to gather evidence on you. You are going to go to jail, because they're going to find a way to make you fail that. And he knows right then and there. Yes, I'm going to spend the night in jail. I'm going to get arrested, but I'm not going to blow.
0: Do you have any personal experience with this?
6: Or no,
0: this
6: but all
3: that's
6: stuff
3: very
6: that
3: you, interesting.
0: I'm asking. It's a legit question.
4: No. But I've talked to we used to have a DUI lawyer on our old show, so that's what I'm very.
3: Has anyone ever passed a sobriety field test?
7: Vaughn,
4: did he?
7: Didn't that just happen not too long ago?
4: Come on in, Vaughn.
6: Yeah.
0: Oh, wait.
6: Did.
0: Yeah. I think I remember something like that.
3: Yeah, because you said
6: we
3: find a way to make it.
6: We talked about it on the show.
0: Oh, we can just tap into Vaughn. I always forget we have a microphone over there.
6: It's
3: Vaughn in the sky.
6: He's one person in history.
0: He's walking. That's
6: why
0: I let him in.
7: That
6: passed.
0: How does he?
3: Yeah, I don't think that's normal.
6: Yeah. You don't have access.
4: Was this a DWI or DUI stop that they made you get out?
0: Yeah, what happened?
14: So they pulled me over, thought I was drinking and driving. I had smoked weed.
0: Sure they did.
3: Yeah.
0: I have another theory.
14: Exactly.
3: Look at his shirt, by the way.
0: Yeah, he's wearing a Dare shirt.
14: That's
0: so old school, dude.
4: Would I wear this shirt if I was on drugs?
3: Just say no to not being high.
14: Exactly. But pulled me over, thought I was driving drunk, because I had swerved a little bit looking for my friend's house. And I got out of the car, told them that I smoked about an hour earlier. And I went through all of the. They smelled the weed, so cops can smell weed from a mile away.
0: Yeah.
14: So I'm not gonna lie, is the worst thing you can do. For
0: also,
14: sure
0: that's his permanent
14: cops.
0: Smell.
3: Yeah, that's just Vaughn.
14: You know.
0: Yeah, yeah. He won't smoke for a week, and he'll still from all the marijuana he is consumed.
6: Yeah, but I think they let you go off of vibes, though, right? Because you were vibing with them.
14: That's probably it. You know, I'm just too cool to go to jail.
3: But did you have to like walk a straight line? Or?
14: Oh yeah, I did the entire walk the straight line.
7: Wow.
14: Count to 30 with your eyes closed. The entire gamut.
0: Now, be honest. Do you think that you should have been arrested?
14: No.
0: I'm saying, like, were you impaired enough that you
14: No, not I wasn't impaired at all. The reason I swerved was because looking for my friend's house, and yeah. I was like, you know, trying to find it. Like, look one way, and your arms like kind of naturally turned that way.
0: I mean, just because you're really good at it, uh-huh. you know what I mean? I'm a really good texter and driver.
3: Same,
0: but I know I'm not supposed to be doing that.
14: Well, I'm pretty good driving when I'm high. So.
0: All right, see, that's because for some reason, dude, it's always the weed people. Who will sit there and argue with you that they're a better driver when they're high, or that it doesn't matter? Like, you know, drinking, they will argue that there is a difference between being drunk and driving and being high and driving.
6: I think there is definitely, but I still want to do it.
14: Look at the stats, you know?
6: Yeah, there's no stats that are for
2: you. If you feel different, you drive different. Thank you.
10: We're sad.
0: Yeah, there's one more Tony Romo clip here.
11: And then when my partner brought the backpack that you wanted, and there were a few shooters in there that I observed.
13: Any of them drank?
11: You not to. Willing to submit to a PBT?
13: What is that?
11: Machine that you blow in?
13: Oh, no, we're not doing that.
11: Okay.
13: I'm here for all the lawyers. Don't ever do that.
11: Okay.
15: Yeah, so, well, thank you.
13: Did I pass this test?
11: You turn around?
13: No, I didn't. Can you phone real quick? Because there's a plane taking off.
11: You're under arrest for operating under the influence, okay?
0: Yeah, we'll get your parents, Mr. Romo. Don't.
3: Did I pass? Turn around.
10: He's supposed to know what PBT is.
0: I guess I didn't.
4: Personal breathalyzer test, probably. He just said what I was saying, is that because I'm sure he's been drilled into his head. Once you're in that position, you cannot win.
10: It's over. Yeah.
4: You can only provide them more evidence.
6: Yeah. He's actually talking way more than he should.
4: Exactly.
6: Like,
4: yeah. No, thank you.
6: All right. Oh, cool. Just take me in.
4: Yeah.
6: Shut up.
0: Right. But at that point, isn't he already screwed? I mean, you know.
3: Yeah.
0: What did he say in the context of that?
6: You don't build more evidence against you. You just shut up. Yeah. Get in the car. And then call your lawyer. That's
0: right. I think he did the right because he said, "I'm going to call my lawyer." That was the first thing. And the second thing he said, "No, I'm not going to do that." He declined.
4: She said she found the shooters or airplane bottles in his bag. He rightly said they're not drunk.
3: Yeah, they weren't open.
4: That's a little bit of back talky on his end. I might have said,
0: but it was cool. He wasn't like being like he's like.
10: He wasn't outraged.
0: What does that mean? It's just like if I went to the store and I bought a case of beer. Yeah. It's not like there's a bunch
6: screwed.
0: Of empty
6: There's no reason
0: cans.
6: To go back and forth about
4: right,
6: anything.
4: Yeah.
0: Well, I'm not arguing that. I'm saying that overall, like, not a bad interaction.
4: He's never not going to get arrested during that whole interaction.
6: Mm-hmm. Yeah.
4: So he's just like, let's just get this done with, get my lawyers. I think he comes out pretty damn good there.
0: Yeah. Did you ever see the videos, Menace, of the guy or Jeff? I'm sure you've seen this. This guy, he works with kids like in the inner cities and stuff in like some of the poorer like minority areas and how to deal. And he's like a dude who's like teaching these kids how you interact with a police officer, how you interact in a certain situation. Have you seen that?
3: Yeah,
0: it's really good. He's awesome because they'll do like a whole thing where they act it out, and they're teaching the kids these things about like what you do and what you do not say.
16: And how to say it properly.
0: How to say it properly. Yeah. Right, exactly.
6: Yeah, I've seen that's cool. I thought you were going to bring up the video.
0: He's doing the Lord's work. I think he's doing a really good job. He's funny, too. That guy's funny.
6: Of the little person climbing up the light pole in Vegas when the cops were trying to talk to him.
0: No, I've not seen that one.
15: Wait, what?
6: That's the good one.
0: I mean, I built a pretty good algorithm.
6: Yeah.
0: I have not seen that one yet.
10: Yeah, it's a little dwarf who shimmies up a pole.
6: In Vegas.
10: Yeah.
0: 877-44 Woody. 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
0: That'll be the end of our shift. 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

0: a Hollywood myth. So you guys know in TV and movies, whenever there's an eagle, you hear that loud screech, that like, when they fly by.
1: I know where this is going.
0: They posted, did you know the iconic eagle scream you hear in movies doesn't belong to a bald eagle? It's actually a red-tailed hawk.
1: Yeah, guys. Wow. Not
0: We've been
1: an
0: getting
1: eagle.
0: It wrong the whole time.
2: Morgan told me off the air she hopes that this just ends her already so she doesn't have to hear the stories
3: I
2: anymore.
3: I am sick of hearing about this dumb bird.
0: Damn.
3: I never really was into it from the beginning.
2: Yeah.
4: Wow. That's really neat.
0: Yeah. It is pretty neat.
3: Are there not billions of birds in the world?
2: Yeah.
1: Trillions, this one's famous, Morgan.
5: Yeah, people have a thing. Anytime like an animal's about to have a baby and they could put a webcam on it, and then people fall in love with it. Or, you know, like the punch the monkey thing.
1: Oh, punch.
0: Yeah, true.
5: There was a thing with the giraffe at one point.
0: Oh,
5: Harambe.
0: Yeah.
3: Right. I did like that hippo. Mudang.
1: Mudang rules.
3: Mudang. I did like Mudang.
1: Mudang was spicy. Yeah.
0: I like Jackie. In final animal news, the U.S. Postal Service, they released their annual list of top cities for dog attacks on mail carriers. So more than 5,200 of their employees got bitten by a dog while delivering the mail this past year. And as far as states go, California is the worst overall with 673 dog bites in 2025. And then the worst city for dog bites, L.A. We had 70 dog bites on mail carriers last year. Right behind us with 50 bites would be Dallas. The rest of the top five, Denver, Houston, and Chicago. And the breed that bites the most, the Coton de Tuileries.
1: Oh, no.
0: Isn't that
1: insane?
0: You've
1: got to be kidding.
0: No, they didn't mention the breeds.
1: Oh,
0: so that's what's going on, Will.
5: All right, what about the forecast today, Morgan?
3: It's going to be sunny today, guys. High of 92 in the valley, 85 downtown, 84 for Orange County, and then 70s along the coast.
5: All right, it is the Woody Show. Sublime and Sonata.

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0: So JetBlue is trying to make first class flying a little bit more affordable. So we're not saying cheap.
2: Okay.
0: They're saying more affordable.
3: All right.
2: How?
0: That just means less expensive.
2: I find them
0: still expensive.
2: I find them to be the on the pretty cheap side already. Those Mint packages can be quite affordable.
4: I would agree.
0: Comparing to other, yes, but just in general, you know, I mean, just flying in general is still really expensive.
2: I mean, I've gotten really good last minute upgrades, like at the airport, like right before the flight, like cheap, but never beforehand. Like,
0: so they're
2: book.
0: They're announcing a new fare. It's called Blue First Base. Ah, you're getting the first base.
3: Okay. Nice.

0: Nice.
1: Sweet.
2: The only confirmed lost feature so far is the ability to select your seat in first class. So you still may end up with one that you don't want. But, I mean, yeah, who cares? Now, on the flip side, the fare is cheaper than normal first class. And this is expected to roll out here shortly. Now, I saw a whole thing about why flying has become more expensive. That has nothing to do with the fuel. Has nothing to do with the fuel or anything else. The airlines have realized that one first class seat, at regular fare, brings in more revenue than three rows of economy.
3: Three rows?
0: Oh, yeah. Us first class people are paying for the rest of you.
2: Us first class people.
0: Oh, you poors. You
4: should be thanking us.
2: Which, obviously, I knew that they made more on the first class seat than they did on the rest. But, like, man, three, they said on average, the revenue from one first class seat is more than what they get from
3: three rows
2: of economy.
5: 100%. When you look at the booking, like, dude, there's no middle ground. It's either cheap AF or
1: feast or famine.
2: So, the other reason it goes to this point is that now all the airlines are reconfiguring all their planes to have more of these premium seating options, whether it's first class
5: business
0: or seat and removed.
2: Or the expanded, quote, premium economy, so you have more leg room. And then the actual rows of economy, there's like five of those.
1: Oh, my God.
2: That's how all the planes are. So that's why the overall the price is more, because they're making more by selling these premium, these premium seats.
0: All I would like is a thank you for your service when you're walking past me towards your back seat, please.
5: Okay.
2: Here we go.
0: Hey, the numbers don't lie.
2: No, they don't lie.
0: Thank you.
2: But that's why. So whereas there might have been, three or four rows of first class, two per side.
1: Yeah. Mm-hmm.
2: And then the rest was all the economy seats, and they were all the same.
1: Like 90%. Nope.
2: Those days are done.
5: Yeah.
2: Oof. Those days. And was it the United or somebody recently... They're waiting to get some kind of sign off from some official agency. I forget which one.
1: Oh.
2: And so in the meantime, they just made almost the entire plane first class seats.
1: Nice.
2: The entire plane is first class seats.
5: I know there's a Singapore airline that's like that.
1: I thought you were going to say that crazy blueprint that you always see circulating a couple times a year, where it's kind of stacked, like two stories.
2: Oh,
1: like
2: there's
1: one on top and then one on the bottom. You sit
3: your legs down,
1: and your legs are under the other seat.
0: You smell my farts.
1: Straight out. Yeah.
2: Yeah. See, I don't think the airlines are looking to do stuff like that.
1: Yeah,
2: I think
1: the opposite way.
2: It's the opposite. So that's why it's, when you get like a Southwest, even Southwest now, a lot of their seating is now the extra legroom seating, because they now charge more for those.
5: I mean, they charge more in general, dude. It's so expensive.
0: Not a discount airline, I would say, by any means.
3: No, not at all.
2: Oh, yeah, not anymore.
0: And people always cry about legroom, but if you're average size or 6 feet and below, Morgan, no one here is taller than 6'1" in this room.
6: I know, y'all are fine.
0: I have no problem with the legroom. I have problem with touching some fat, lump shoulder, and belly fat, and side fat, and ass fat.
6: Well, don't be poor, then.
0: Well, I told you, I'm not.
1: Oh my God!
0: If it's over 2 hours, it's first class only. That's the pro tip.
5: Yeah.
0: That's a hack for all you travelers.
1: All your
2: whores. He's a humble guy.
5: Yeah.
3: And pro tip, when you book a hotel room, book the suite.
0: Yeah.
1: Always go as high as possible.
0: Hack, or
5: look up that website I was telling you about, seatmaps.com.
0: Yes.
5: Mm-hmm. And they'll show you the configuration of the plane. And then sometimes you can this seat is actually pretty cool, because you would know that there wasn't a
2: person in front of you.
5: Yeah, person in front of you and things like that. Mm-hmm. Yeah.
2: Yeah. There was the same type of math being done on hotels. Like, they're not building any more Hampton Inns,
1: Mm-hmm.
2: They're just not. Mm-hmm. They're not building that level of hotel anymore. Now they're building all stuff that is... that brings in the higher dollar for that same traveler who's paying for the premium seat on the airline. So it's all going that way. What they call it, a K graph. One is going super high. The other one is going from affordable all the way down to the other side. So it's becoming, a rich person's game.
5: Yeah, no middle.
2: Traveling
1: for the
2: in
1: first
2: general.
1: Time.
0: Nice. Thank
2: well,
0: you.
2: No, just in general. I'm saying, but where it's there is no middle ground. Yeah. Nobody's fighting for the economy.
5: Yeah, what he's trying to say, there's either Motel 6 or Four Seasons.
2: There's nothing in between.
0: Well, to me, the hotel, I don't know, you kind of feel this way, Woody. The hotel, I do not care about as much, really, at all, as long as it's clean, air-conditioned.
2: And the shower has hot water.
0: Right.
2: I can't tell you how many times, man, we go to some place, And for whatever, it's my room. My room. Always. The shower doesn't get hot.
5: The shower issue. The rental car is never there.
2: The rental car's not right.
3: I had this big stretch of my life where every hotel room I got was the handicap room. So I had the walk-in shower.
1: Giant bathroom.
3: The bars everywhere.
1: Room. Yeah.
0: The doorbell that turns the light on.
5: Because you're hammered when you're checking in, Greg, and they think you need it.
3: Yeah, that's probably it.
2: I almost had a friggin' heart attack with one of those rooms. I didn't realize it was one of those rooms. And the sound went off. It's supposed to get the person's attention.
0: Attention, deaf person.
2: Dude, that thing.
1: Fish your pants.
2: Damn near stopped my heart. What is that? Holy crap. Yeah, it freaked me out.
1: That's a good question, Seabass, because you said you'd rather fly first class than stay in a nice hotel room.
0: Oh, I stay at the Marriott has a thing called Moxie, and they are tiny little traveler rooms.
1: That's so interesting, because I am the exact opposite. I have flown all over the world in economy, and when I get there, I want a beautiful hotel room. And now it doesn't have to be the best one, but I'd like to walk in and be like, look at this, I'm on vacation.
0: Well, see, I think that's a girl thing, because you guys want stuff to be cute.
1: Yeah, but it's not, it's just like, this is where I'm going to be spending every night, or this is where I'm going to be lounging around, and the plane ride's over. So I don't really care about that anymore.
0: I hate people, I think, more.
1: That might be it, actually. That I buy.
0: Body contact is...
1: Yeah.
2: That is true. 877-44-WOODY. You can send us a text. Do that over to 22987. We'll be right back.
4: I'm not wearing a helmet.
3: Not going to wear a helmet.
4: No, like straight up.
3: Yeah.
4: You guys are idiots. The Woody Show.
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1: 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In Hollywood, still have the two right lanes blocked, South 101 before Vermont Avenue. One of the two cars is gone. There's heavy traffic from Santa Monica Boulevard. And in Orange, eastbound 22 at Main Street, also the two right lanes blocked. There's heavy traffic from Harbor Boulevard because of a four-car crash. And La Crescenta, an accident eastbound 210 before Lowell Avenue. The left lane is going to be blocked, and you have slow traffic from Sunland Boulevard. 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
2: 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Greg Gorey, parting words of wisdom, please.
1: Well, speaking of which, Shark Week is the safest week to go to the beach because all the sharks are busy being on TV.
2: Yeah, this is their busiest week.
1: Yeah, right.
2: Yeah, so plus, you know, even if they're not, like, on the shows this year.
1: Yeah.
2: They're hosting all the watch parties and stuff.
3: Totally. Yeah.
1: So hit the waters now.
2: Yeah, going to signings, you know, at all the events. So you're right. It's a good time for that.
1: Yep.
2: All right. Thank you very much, Greg Gorey.
1: Jet Woody.
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3: Yeah,
2: 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Thank you so much for giving The Woody Show some of your valuable time this morning. You know, we love and appreciate you for that. The rest of you guys can suck it. We'll catch you back here on Thursday. Have a great day. SMD double M.
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There's a hip hop artist that I love that you probably know. His name is Kid Cudi. You have to Google or YouTube Kid Cudi dancing to that MGMT song at Coachella one year. He had a red solo cup in his hand and he was dancing around the side of the stage while MGMT was playing that, because Kid Cudi was tripping on acid and just wandered up on the stage, and it's one of the most iconic Coachella videos, and it's just, it's wonderful. All 98.7 Ellie's Alternative Rock. I'm Nicole Alvarez. According to some sources, today is the luckiest day of the year. Why? I don't know. Just go with it.

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0: Hello? 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
1: Can you hear me?
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1: 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Yes. 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
0: Oh my God, thank you so much. 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

Let's get you some stuff. 800-727-987. 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

I want to dedicate that song to the Burbank Airport. I miss you already. All 98.7 LA's Alternative Rock. I'm Nicole Alvarez. So I just saw in October, they're opening this huge new terminal at the Burbank Airport. And it's big. It's massive and all fancy and shiny. And although, sure, lots more flights and whatever, the Burbank Airport is perfect. And it always has been. And you know how we get in and out super easy? I feel like we're going to kiss those days goodbye. And that makes me sad because the Burbank Airport is the great love of so many of our lives.

All 98.7 LA's Alternative Rock. I'm Nicole Alvarez. I get really excited still. I've been doing this for so long, but when my friends text me and they say that they're listening, because, not all your friends are supportive, homies. They should.

0: I'm gonna play you this very wholesome Nine Inch Nails song. And the foundation of this song, I think it lies in like this really interesting like vintage drum gear that they used, hence the driving drum beat. Oh, it's phenomenal. It's called Closer. Turn it up. Alt 98.7, Ellie's Alternative Rock.
1: You let me violate you.

That's perfection. Alt 98.7. That's Nine Inch Nails. I'm Nicole Alvarez. So there's this song called Nightclubbing by Iggy Pop that was co-written by David Bowie, and that Nine Inch Nails song borrows from it using a reversed kick drum sample. It's very cool. You just check out Nightclubbing and you'll be like, oh, I hear it. Your chance to go to Universal and get on Fast and the Furious before anybody else comes.

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Am I wrong? I could be, but Muse is playing the Hollywood Bowl.

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The world lost an absolutely incredible, brilliant, superbly talented, not only musician, but a great, great, great human being by the name of Glenn Hansard. He passed in a motorcycle accident. I believe it was last night, and the word is just starting to spread. And there's all these tributes to him online. I saw him sing all the time with Eddie Vedder and Pearl Jam, and this one's so devastating, and it's strange when you don't really know somebody, right? He's not like a personal friend or anything, but this one really hurts. It's just because his music was incredibly beautiful and poetic, but also just a very good man. Gigi Perez, Alt 98.7.

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1: All 98.7 Ellie's Alternative Rock. I hope you're having a great Wednesday. I'm really excited. We're going to the U.S. Open of Surf this weekend. We're going to broadcast. We're going to be by the ocean. And no better time than now. What's up?
2: Hello. Hi.
1: Hi.
2: Hi. I'm calling for the ticket.
1: Congratulations, my love. ¿Cómo te llamas?
2: Oh, my God. Evelyn.
1: Hola.
2: Hola.
1: How cute is she?

0: 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The question is, can you guess the song behind the story? Now.
1: Okay, this is a really cool story. So, you know a brother-sister duo by the name of Billy and Phineas. Phineas had written a song long, long, long time ago called Ocean Eyes. And he wrote it for his own band. He produced it. He was going to perform it with other people. But then he heard his sister Billy sing Ocean Eyes, and he's like, wait a second. I think this song might be better with her because of her soft vocals. Well, at the time, Billie Eilish was taking a dance class, and her dance instructor asked if they would record a song together for a dance routine for choreography. And Billy was like, sure, and then I'll put it on SoundCloud so that you can access it and give it the class. Well, she put it on SoundCloud, and overnight, it became a viral sensation. And hence we have Ocean Eyes. Billie Eilish is your song behind the story. Alt 98.7.

0: 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But the story, it doesn't end there. To be continued.
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This is a Nirvana doing David Bowie cover, and also it's your cue. 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

0: 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What's up?
1: Hello.
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1: 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Well, I'm streaming, so I'm maybe calling a little early.
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1: 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It's Shark Week on Discovery. It is Cart NARCs Week, so Agent Sebastian with some more parking lot confrontations with these losers who don't put their carts back. 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And tomorrow's going to be a Throwback Thursday. 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

All 98.7, Ellie's Alternative Rock. I'm Nicole Alvarez. I'm going to go take my car in to be serviced because Booker saved me last night and made me realize that my car had been recalled. Not once, but maybe twice. So I'll tell you the story one day about how Booker saved me. Booker and Stryker next, All 98.7.

0: Here we go. After 2 o'clock, you got Booker and Stryker. It is Alt-98.7, LA's Alternative Rock. I'm Booker. He's Stryker. How the hell are you?
1: I want to give a shout-out. I'm doing great, Booker. And the reason why I'm giving a shout-out and doing great, you know when you have appointments with companies, with people, and they're on time and they do a good job?
0: Mm-hmm.
1: That's what's supposed to happen.
0: Right.
1: But it feels like over the last few years, someone's 40 minutes late. It throws off your day. I woke up with a completely flat tire on my car.
0: Ooh.
1: Ah, what a bummer. Worst things in the world. I get it. But I called AAA. They said we'll be there in 22 minutes. 21 minutes, there's the guy. As this guy's driving to my house, I call a place in Burbank called Burbank Tire Pros.
0: Okay.
1: Just found him online. Guys, I have a tire. Can I bring it in? Mo says, come on by.
0: Love that his name's Mo.
1: And I said, so if I get there in 45 minutes to an hour, you're going to be ready for me? He's like, yep. Booker, I pulled right in. I don't even think I hit my brake until I landed on the lift.
0: Right.
1: I sat down, made myself a cup of coffee. 15 minutes later, gave him, $29. I was out the door.
0: Nice.
1: So anyway, long story short, started off bad, ended up good.
0: There you go. Did you get a patch or a plug?
1: Giggity. A plug.
0: I just wanted to hear you say plug. Let's plug what we're doing. Jimmy Eat World after 3 o'clock with their big announcement of the Hollywood Bowl. Spoiler alert.
1: Yep.
0: We'll have them up. A chance at a grand. Also, some tickets to Universal Studios Hollywood. A 4-pack coming up before 3. You ready?
1: Let's go, man.
0: Let's go. Peppers again on Alt 98.7.
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0: Booker and Stryker from the Corona Beach Club studios. You got Alt 98.7. Fast and Furious, the roller coaster, all part of the tickets we're giving you. Universal Studios Hollywood, a four-pack of tickets. Those are coming up before 3 o'clock. 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
1: Speaking of Universal Studios, hit that Ozzy Osbourne, please.
0: Okay. Hold on. This mouse takes a second. I'm getting there, Stryker. I'm almost there. I'm almost there. Someone deleted it. Never mind. Hold on. I got it.
1: There.
0: Here we go.
1: Hey, nobody ever said our timing was perfect. There is an Ozzy Osbourne-inspired haunted house that was just announced for Universal Studios Halloween Horror Nights.
0: No kidding. That'll be cool.
1: I cannot wait to see what that is like.
0: That's cool.
1: In the meantime, coming up soon, as Booker said, you're going to get a four-pack of passes for Universal Studios to go ride the Fast and Furious ride, which is not officially open yet, but it looks very cool.
0: Cool.
1: All right, here's a coffee hack. I've become such a coffee fiend. Like, I'm almost like snooty, although I really don't care where it's from. You buy a coffee or make a coffee. Then you put it in Ziploc bags, put it in your freezer, and then when it's frozen, you smash it up a little bit. You put it in a cup with a little bit of milk, and now you have a coffee slushie.
0: Ooh.
1: 7-Eleven will have nothing on the coffee slushie.
0: It's a pretty good idea.
1: It's been all over the internet today, and I've enjoyed that. Booker, I'm sorry to tell you and everyone else, one ticket won the $800 million Mega Millions jackpot. This person was in Florida.
0: Mm-hmm.
1: And of course, I checked out the numbers. There was no 10, there was no 69, there was no 23, 9, 3, etc.
0: My mom's not taking my call, so it could be her. She lives in Florida.
1: Oh, it's her. But they're terrible numbers.
0: Are they?
1: 34, 48, 49, 59, 70, and 12.
0: Terrible numbers.
1: Nope, you know that's a quick pick right there.
0: Quick pick all day.
1: If I would have got those numbers, I would have thrown the ticket away before the draw.
0: No way this is winning.
1: Exactly. 48 hours from now, Booker and Stryker will be going over the falls and being very tubular as we broadcast from the U.S. Open of Surfing. Friday, Huntington Beach. It's 2 days away, buddy.
0: Can't wait.
1: For the broadcast, the competition's been going on.
0: Yep.
1: Dodgers are home versus Seattle. The Angels, also known as the Angels, are home versus Houston. I'm Stryker. That's all I got.
0: Dodgers couldn't pull it out last night. Looked like they were going to in the ninth, but nope. Seattle. We were ragging on Cal Raleigh yesterday, Stryker and I. He gets up the plate and hits one out of the park like first time at bat. We cursed him, I think.
1: Did Shohei hit one out yesterday?
0: I think he did.
1: He did?
0: All right. He got an RBI at least. It's Booker and Stryker.

0: Jimmy Eat World in about an hour and 15 minutes on with Booker and Stryker.
1: Yes.
0: Also, four tickets to Universal Studios Hollywood, about 15 minutes away, just underway. 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

0: All right, Booker and Stryker, Alt-98.7. Billy Joe Armstrong brought his cover band to Comic-Con, which I thought was very cool. Stryker, let's talk some music news.
1: Jimmy World, they announced before they will join us today that they're going to do the Hollywood Bowl. But in about 1 hour from now, they will be on with Booker and Stryker, Jimmy World, as we all celebrate 25 years of the great album, Bleed America.
0: How's that thing 25 already?
1: I don't know, Booker.
0: Makes no sense.
1: I say it all the time. 25 years ago is 7 years ago to me.
0: Agreed. 25 is nothing.
1: Next up for you, this date today gives us a chance to say how much we miss Jason Matthew Thirsk, the original bass player for Pennywise. He took his own life at 28 years old. Everybody knows this song right here. Throw Him, which you hear at hockey games, at football games, and a lot of people who don't follow Pennywise may not even know that this is a Pennywise song. This is their most popular song. They close every show with it. Jason Matthew Thirsk, this one's for you, says Jim Lindbergh during the song. Many people think Pennywise wrote this after Jason passed, but he wrote the song, and then Pennywise finished it and put his name in that one
0: spot.
1: That
0: is so badass.
1: Yep.
0: That's so cool.
1: I love this part, man. Everyone knows this. Jim Lindbergh posted about Jason today, so we just want to say, you know, hope you guys are doing great. Jim Fletcher and Byron from the band.
0: Nice.
1: Cypress Hill, Be Real. The guys, they were on with the Woody Show today. Cypress Hill said that they're talking with Limp Bizkit right now. Well, why are they chatting with Limp Bizkit? Oh, my God. It's just one of those days, Booker.
0: I want to wake up. Everybody sucks.
1: They're talking about doing a huge co-headlining tour together.
0: Really?
1: And that was revealed on the Woody Show this morning.
0: That would be amazing.
1: It's just one of those days.
0: He said, she said, bull.
1: Wow. I think you better quit talking that.
0: The fat lip. This music was so fun. So fun.
1: Punk. It's just one of those days. Feeling like a freight train. First one to complain.
0: The highest ratings ever in alternative rock radio was when this band was out with Korn and all of that, like, great rock music. It was great. There you go.
1: Man. So who should get the credit in Limp Bizkit more? You ready?
0: Okay.
1: Is it Wes Borland?
0: Wes Borland, yeah.
1: Or is it Fred?
0: Something about Fred's voice just worked. You know, it just cut through everything. They're great. I mean, it's like any band. Whatever makes the sauce is...
1: Right. I don't think you could have had Limp Bizkit without Wes's guitar.
0: Right. You know, if
1: and
0: like
1: Fred's voice, even though some of the lyrics are a little.
0: If Pat Monahan was the lead singer, I don't think they would have went anywhere. The band Train, I don't think they would have done anything.
1: It's just one of those days.
0: Called a hunch.
1: I'm Stryker. That's all I got.
0: Thank you, Stryker. Universal 4-pack next on Alt 98.7.

0: speaking of the mammals and animals and such, is it Jackie or Shadow that's laid up?
1: Shadow.
0: It's Shadow.
1: Shadow is on the injured list right now.
0: That bird's never going back. They are feeding this thing like steak. I mean, this thing is living the life. It's at the Four Seasons. It's not leaving. It's going to develop a new limp or something.
1: Is the eagle still in Ojai?
0: The other one?
1: No, the one that got injured.
0: Oh, no.
1: They took that eagle to Ojai to get repaired.
0: Oh, in Ojai. Yeah, I was going to say they took it to a sanctuary. I was thinking it was in Ojai to begin with. It's a big bear. Yeah, it's still there. And that's what I'm saying. They're feeding it like steak. I'm watching updates every day. They're
1: I
0: like,
1: bet you.
0: Oh, it's getting its energy
1: forget
0: back.
1: Forget the nest. It's on a chaise lounge, maybe by a pool, just ordered a strawberry daiquiri.
0: Right.
1: I ain't going back in that tree.
0: No damn
1: forget
0: way.
1: Forget it.
0: Yeah, it's going to be on a wine tour soon.
1: And you know what? That eagle's had enough TV time and internet time.
0: No, sir. Eagle's loving it.
1: It's tired of it.
0: Wants to hang out with Jackie up in some crappy old nest. It's like it's staying at the Four Seasons now, and it has to go back to the Super 8. There's no chance.
1: There's,
0: they stay in there.
1: You can't do it.
0: I'm not feeling
1: very
0: well.
1: I mean, it's bad that the eagle ended up at the Four Seasons because it had to go through an attack. And
0: right.
1: But now that you're there,
0: yeah.
1: You can't go back.
0: Thing's not leaving.
1: That's
0: Charla
1: a great point.
0: Is listening to this crap in Anaheim. Hi, Charla.
1: Hello, Charla.
2: Hi, Booker and Stryker.
0: How you doing?
1: Yeah.
2: I'm good. How are you?
1: We're doing great. You got four passes for Universal Studios. Congratulations.
2: Thank you so much. Thank you. Thank you.
0: And you're welcome. Welcome. Hey, we'll do this every hour, Booker and Stryker. So another shot to win after 3 o'clock. Hang out with us here on Alt 98.7.

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0: All right, Booker Stryker from the Corona Beach Club Studios. 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A chance to go to Universal Studios Hollywood, a four-pack of tickets before four. The first Stryker with everything happening in the world.
1: I love this story. There's four new goats at the LA Zoo in the ranch area. But the bigger headline to me is these goats were born at Covina High School as part of its Future Farmers of America program. So it's the students that cared for these baby goats until they were ready to move on to the next step in their life, and that is to be at the LA Zoo.
0: I wonder if the FFA kids still have those cool dark blue corduroy jackets. Those were badass. You think they still make those?
1: Booker, at the time, I didn't realize how great that merch was.
0: That was great merch.
1: If they have stopped making that merch, throw someone right out.
0: Collector's
1: that.
0: Item.
1: There's not many of those FFA chapters around. And so, Covina High School, shout out to you and the baby goats.
0: Well done.
1: Pokemon is turning to facial recognition technology to stop scalpers and prevent people from repeat visits when there's the Pokemon pop-up shops.
0: Oh.
1: Because there are some greedy people. You know, there's one-of-a-kind cards out there worth millions. As of now, this is only happening in Japan, but I feel like it's going to make its way to the U.S. at some
0: point. That's pretty cool.
1: Booker, in one sentence, tell everybody who Edwin Diaz is.
0: Edwin Diaz is the ex-closer of the New York Mets. The Los Angeles Dodgers picked him up this year, and whoop, he was hurt. But the good news is he returns tonight.
1: The song.
0: Hold on, you ready
1: for
0: the song?
1: The song, Booker. There we go.
0: When he comes into the game, the lights go dark, the trumpet goes on, and nothing is more badass than someone walking out to this song on a baseball field.
1: There we go. Oh, come on now. Edwin Diaz is back as of tonight, and I only knew of him when he was on the Mets because of this song.
0: Yeah.
1: It's like must-watch TV, and if you happen to be at the stadium when the Dodgers need the closer to come in, well, it could happen tonight for you.
0: Could happen tonight.
1: And I like that song. Hey, I'm going to go back to a Pokemon story.
0: Really? We're going back to Pokemon?
1: Yeah, I got seven more Pokemon stories. Okay. The big Collecticon is August 1st and 2nd. If you're a Pokemon person, it's the biggest Pokemon anime and collectibles thing out there. I'm just calling it a thing.
0: It's a thing.
1: It's happening in Anaheim, and I know many of you are into all of the collectibles and the cards. Maybe you already have your passes. I think this is something next year we should not only give away passes, but go broadcast from.
0: Let's do it.
1: It sounds badass. Soundgarden, as you know.
0: Talking about sounding badass.
1: They have a new album dropping next year. Chris Cornell vocals. Matt Cameron, the Hall of Fame drummer, says that Soundgarden may tour.
0: What? Wow. Hologram style?
1: He didn't say.
0: Huh.
1: But to promote the new songs. I don't know how it would be done. There's, you know, Chris Cornell is one of one, as everybody knows. I don't know how they would do it, but if they did it, I'd go.
0: Got a singer for you. You ready?
1: Go ahead.
0: Derek Whibley. He could sing his face off. Remember when he did the Linkin Park songs?
1: Of course.
0: They were good.
1: You and I said that Derek Whibley was going to be the new singer of Linkin Park. Remember that?
0: We did.
1: I think I led the charge on that.
0: We were wrong.
1: Oh, man, were we wrong. Keep this going for a minute. Speaking of Seattle, Dodgers are home versus Seattle.
0: There you go. Nice tie in there.
1: Thank you.
0: Uh-oh.
1: Angels versus Houston tonight. I'm Stryker. That's all I got.

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1: Jimmy Eat World will be joining Booker and Stryker at 3:35 to 3:40 range today. The fine men of Jimmy Eat World.
0: Stick around for that. Stryker told us that he got a flat tire today. He was greeted to that. He walked outside. Boom, no air in the tire.
1: Right.
0: AAA comes. They fill that tire back up. This is where my questioning comes into you. Because someone that knows cars like me, once they filled up that tire, a grave panic would come over me while driving to the tire shop. Meaning I would be white knuckled on the steering wheel. I would be listening for every noise.
1: Thinking that the tire could just flatten immediately, right?
0: Right.
1: And then you're screwed because you're like, I had the person
0: you're on,
1: come.
0: Right.
1: And now
0: you're on the rim. You could wreck. I mean, you veer out of control. Like, does any of this go through the Stryker mind? Or are you just all willy-nilly like, I'll just go to the tire shop. It's fine.
1: 30% stressed, 70% willy-nilly.
0: Oh. I'm surprised there's 30, to
1: no,
0: be
1: there,
0: honest with
1: there
0: you.
1: Was 30, and the reason is it wasn't a slow leak in this tire. It was fine yesterday.
0: Right.
1: My unbelievable Hyundai Tucson Hybrid showed no sign that there was not the correct amount of pounds in the front
0: right
1: tire.
0: Because you have those monitors that tell you, and a sensor would go off if you went under a number. So you must have hit a nail, like, in your neighborhood.
1: Right. And but Booker, here's the thing. I only knew the tire was flat because of the following. The way that I get in my car, I can't see that side of the car the way my garage is.
0: Oh, okay.
1: So I get in the car, I start driving down my canyon. And I'm like, why is my car about to drive over the canyon down the cliff?
0: Oh, my God.
1: And then it's going beep, beep, beep, beep. I'm like, oh, my God. I pull over. I see that it's totally flat. I reversed it on a canyon today.
0: Oh, my God.
1: Right back. I didn't even pull in straight. I reversed it into the garage.
0: You did.
1: So I was a little bit nervous driving. Luckily, nothing bad happened to the tire or me or the beautiful Hyundai Tucson.
0: Love how you worked that into a commercial. Well done.
1: Thank you.
0: Jimmy Eat World's coming up. I am still.

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1: Oh, my God. I'm so happy.
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1: Great to see Jimmy Eat World. Man, fresh off Warped Tour, and just announced your show, Hollywood Bowl. Congratulations on this announcement.
2: Yeah, thanks.
0: What do you think of when you think of the Bowl?
2: I think like the Bowl, Red Rocks, the Gorge, it's like up there with one of the most iconic places in America for like live music.
1: Is this specifically a birthday show for Bleed American 25 years? Is it your birthday party?
2: Yeah, no, this is in celebration of 25 years of our album Bleed American. It's pretty wild, man. I never thought that we would be like discussing this even like a year or two afterwards, and here we are like 25 years.
0: Isn't it wild how big everything has gotten since then? Like, I remember the album coming out. It did very well. It was such a great record. But in retrospect, when we look at it now, when we go back and Praise Chorus,
1: Bleed
0: Little,
1: American,
0: all these songs,
1: Sweetness,
0: they've seemed to somehow gotten better. You feel that, right?
2: It's definitely grown with people. I think we're playing some of the bigger shows than we have, like, even back when that album was like blowing up.
0: Mm-hmm.
2: And the response has been, it's gotten bigger.
1: Well, let's play one of the songs right now as we hang out with Jimmy Eat World. Do we play The Middle, which we played a million times, or
0: wait a second,
1: or do we play Sweetness,
0: which we played a million times?
1: Both. You choose, though. You have to choose right now. You can huddle up as a band and decide.
2: We huddle. I don't know.
3: Sweetness.
2: Okay, yeah, we're going to go for Sweetness.
0: We've heard Sweetness. Right? We'll take it's Sweetness, Bob. Jimmy Eat World on Booker and Stryker on Alt 98.7.

0: covering it. I think it's relatively easy to find, but it's Prince covering the middle. Mm-hmm. And we had heard kind of through a rumor that he'd done it. Like after some party, after some award show, he did like a party where he had a band and he played the middle and we heard about it, but we never had proof. And then someone showed us like, hey, I found proof. And it was actually this guy who was a huge Jimmy World fan and a huge Prince fan. And he like took it upon himself, like, I'm going to find this.
1: Wow.
0: And he found it.
1: Yeah.
0: And so that's probably my favorite cover because he like nice. he's a little bit flexible with some of the words and it's kind of funny but cool.
2: I don't need any award or recognition by any recording group or industry because Prince covered one of our songs. Even if it's just a throwaway thing he did like for one night, like just to showcase like he could do anything, like, and we're got thrown in there. Yeah.
1: That's
2: yeah.
1: cool, guys.
3: Hollywood Bowl shows November 7th. When you prep for the Hollywood Bowl, Zach, is it just like normal prep for the band? Or is it different when you're in LA at one of the best venues in the United States?
0: I think that'll be a special show where each of us have to kind of like make sure we feel really centered and grounded. And
2: we're going to be out there a week in advance running up and down the things, just getting acclimated.
0: Yeah, we're going to be doing the wind sprints up the stairs to get ready. But yeah, I think we're just going to have to like really be focused and grounded.
1: It's great to spend some time with you guys. Will you be playing the album in its entirety, like track by track? Or is this undecided? How do you approach this
2: that night?
1: I
2: think what we've been doing, and I think it's really cool, is we're going to play the album in its original running order as the main part of the show, and there's going to be some extra things around it. What we've been doing, and I'm sure it's no secret, is like we've been playing some of the material that like led into like Bleed American, kind of like showing people like this is where we were at conceptually, and then after Bleed American, some of the more rare things that came out maybe right after Bleed American, some things that we've never toured with before ever playing out.
3: Even though I'm from LA, I got my start in Tucson, so I've been rooting for these guys for all these years. Mm-hmm. The nicest guys, most talented guys. I'm so happy for all the success.
2: Thank you so much.
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1: I think I almost have it at this point.
0: Do you?
1: Yeah, I think so. Booker and Stryker, it is Alt 98.7 coming to you from the Corona Beach Club Studios.
0: You got it, buddy.
1: Wonder why? Look behind you. They blocked my cheat sheet.
0: We've got these very cool Corona palm trees in the studio.
1: Right.
0: And we had it moved off to the side, but something goofy was happening with our window in here. So we moved it over.
1: Right.
0: Right in Booker's eyeline.
1: My eyeline has the name of the Corona Beach Club Studios.
0: It's out now because you got a palm tree there. Which, this thing, something's been tickling my neck. Been a big turn on the last 10
1: that
0: minutes.
1: That is DJ Regulator.
0: No, I didn't realize it was the leaf that was rubbing against the backside of me.
1: Nydia's out in Claremont.
0: She
1: Hi,
0: is?
1: Nydia. How are you?
0: What's up, Nydia?
2: Hey, Booker and Stryker.
0: Good day, good day. You're going to get 4 passes for Universal Studios Hollywood. Congratulations.
2: Oh, my gosh. Yes, I'm so excited. I've been trying all week.
1: No kidding. Well, thank you for listening to us. We appreciate you, all right?
2: Yay, thank you so much. Have a good day, guys.
1: That's awesome. Hold on a second. Another chance to win, of course, after 4 o'clock, every hour of Booker and Stryker on Alt 98.7.

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1: 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It is Card NARCs Week. So Agent Sebastian with some more parking lot confrontations with these losers who don't put their cards back. 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More Universal Studios Hollywood tickets to give away. $1,000 gas cash keywords. And tomorrow's going to be a Throwback Thursday. 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

0: Stryker. We start to get closer to the weekend. It is Alt 98.7, LA's alternative rock. More chances to win tickets to Universal Studios Hollywood. 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
1: You want to get some sun on Friday and hang out with Booker and Stryker. We're going to be broadcasting live from the U.S. Open of Surfing.
0: The beach, baby.
1: At the beach. Are you going to wear flip-flops or regular shoes?
0: Good question. Maybe flip-flops.
1: I'm going penny loafers.
0: Penny loafers?
1: Yeah, I plan on moonwalking all across the beach.
0: Interesting.
1: I haven't owned penny loafers since my friend Brett Billig's bar mitzvah in 1986.
0: Did you actually have a penny in them?
1: I did.
0: Yeah?
1: I did. They were like that weird red color.
0: Yeah.
1: Did you have those?
0: I remember what you're talking. I don't think I ever had them.
1: Slippery.
0: Maybe I did. I don't know.
1: That's the bar mitzvah, by the way, where I did the moonwalk, and Brett Billig, the late Brett Billig's grandma, said, "You're as good a dancer as Michael Jackson." Booker.
0: Yeah.
1: What items in your house are dirtier than a toilet seat? I just read this story, and I'm talking about the toilet seat and your entire bathroom. Number one and number two area.
0: Right. In my house, what's dirty?
1: What items?
0: My toothbrush, probably.
1: No, incorrect. But
0: thank
1: your
0: God.
1: Toothbrush holder is dirtier than the toilet.
0: Really?
1: Your sponge in the kitchen.
0: Yeah, that's gross.
1: The rag.
0: Yeah.
1: The TV remote.
0: Yeah.
1: The actual faucet in the kitchen.
0: Mm.
1: And then the cell phone that you bring in the house. There are dirtier germs on all of those items than the toilet seat.
0: So if you feel like, you know, licking your toilet seat, you'll probably be fine.
1: Yeah, I had a ham sandwich on my toilet seat today. It was actually a little iceberg lettuce and some mayonnaise. Hey, there was a ticket that won the $800 million Mega Millions jackpot. It was in Florida. They were terrible numbers, 34, 48, 49, 59, 70, and 12.
0: Yeah.
1: If I got those numbers, I'd be like, these numbers stink.
0: Yeah.
1: You know the person got those numbers and thought they weren't going to win.
0: Yeah.
1: Ozzy Osbourne, it's been about been about a year and a week since he passed.
0: Mm-hmm.
1: He is going to have a haunted house. It was just announced at Universal Studios Halloween Horror Nights.
0: Fun. And weirdly enough, you'll be getting tickets in like 20 minutes on Booker and Stryker.
1: For Universal Studios Hollywood.
0: Yeah.
1: You can go ride Fast and Furious when it opens.
0: Mm-hmm.
1: Do you think that there will be bats flying around the haunted house?
0: That'd be pretty cool.
1: Do you think Sharon is like, yeah, I'm totally good with that?
0: Right.
1: They should have that.
0: Jack jumps out of a closet, I hear.
1: Edwin Diaz is back for the Dodgers tonight. He's the relief pitcher who joined the Dodgers this season. After about a week, he injured himself.
0: Right.
1: And then the poor trumpet player was out of work.
0: Yeah.
1: But she's back as of tonight.
0: Okay.
1: Will he get in the game? The Dodgers will probably have to be up a run, 2 or 3,
0: sure.
1: And then the trumpet will come out.
0: Safe situation, sure.
1: Dodgers play Seattle Mariners. The Angels are home versus Planet Houston. I'm Stryker. That's all I got.
0: All right. Hold on. A chance to win $1,000. We give you a word right after the song. You take that word to alt987fm.com and you could win yourself $1,000. It ain't no lottery, but you could win a grand. All right?

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0: Booker, Stryker, Alt 98.7. The second best song with Jump in the title.
1: Well, there's two other songs that I can think of right off the cuff that have Jump in the title.
0: Okay.
1: One would be Crisscross.
0: Oh, I didn't think of
1: You
0: that
1: Make Me Want to Jump, Jump.
0: Jump.
1: Yes.
0: How about
1: the other one? Hold on. Van Halen
0: Van
1: Jump.
0: Van Halen Jump. That's an easy one. How about Pointer Sisters? Jump for Your Love.
1: Jump for Your Love.
0: That's
1: also
0: a good one.
1: A great song.
0: Red Jumpsuit Apparatus.
1: That's the name of the band.
0: That's true. It was a little bit of a stretch.
1: But I do. It's weird that there's four great songs that have Jump in the. You would think, hey, someone already did Jump. Let's call it Leap.
0: Is Van Halen's Jump number one on your jump
1: No,
0: list?
1: It is not. Crisscross.
0: Oh. Crisscross Jump.
1: Crisscross Jump.
0: Crisscross is going to make you jump.
1: Jump.
0: Jump.
1: I mean, how good is that?
0: It's a good song.
1: Because I'm a Mac and I'm bad. Give you something that you never had.
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0: earlier today. He's very quiet in the Booker and Stryker office. Stryker tilts his head back from his desk and looks at me and goes, "Book." "Yeah, Stryker." "Do you think the beach is overrated?" I didn't know what to do with that.
1: I grew up here. Been to Santa Monica Beach specifically a million times. Mm-hmm. Spent every 4th of July there. Loved it. Still love the beach.
0: Right.
1: But the annoyance of the sand on your feet that you drag into your car.
0: Come on, man. That, wait,
1: hold on. I was asking the question. I didn't say it is overrated.
0: Yeah.
1: But what? We can have all this fun, but then you get to the car and it's like you got the wet bathing suit and then a rash forms in the groin area and you got the sand on your ankles and the hard to reach spots.
0: Well, okay.
1: And the towels have sand on it. You shake it out.
0: If you don't, look, I own a Jeep. All right. And in my mind, I got that Jeep so I could take it to the ocean. You know, I could take
1: six
0: it to the
1: six times you've been there.
0: I think you're high. I think it's more like four. But I love, you know, and by the way, it's Santa Monica where I go. You know, all those public beaches with
1: sure,
0: the parking and stuff.
1: Yes.
0: And you pull into that lot and you try to figure out the cuckamimie parking machine at the number. And I'm about to put it on my Jeep? It's not like someone could just steal it. It's just dumb. The whole thing's dumb. But I like it. And I will, let's take this one step further, literally, because those steps from that beach area all the way down to the oceanfront, I'm tired by the end of it, dragging my legs through that. It's hard. Yeah, it might be a tad overrated.
1: I know this is just ridiculous that we're even speaking of this.
0: Right, right.
1: But we have to fill like 40 segments a day. And it's just, we're going to broadcast from the beach
0: right,
1: next weekend.
0: Right. That's different.
1: And again, we love the beach.
0: There's going to be food there. There's going to be
1: surfing
0: there, entertainment.
1: Broadcasting live.
0: But when you're there by yourself,
1: flowing.
0: It is kind of boring. Because I've went down in my Jeep before, and it's cool.
1: Four times.
0: It's the idea of pulling in with the top off of my Jeep, the whole thing. But then I get out, and then I'm just sitting out there, and I'm like, okay, after about 5 minutes, I'm like, I think I got it. I got it.
1: When's the last time you've had a proper swim in the Pacific
0: Ocean
1: at Santa Monica Beach area?
0: Santa Monica Beach, it's been at least 7 to 8 years. The water's freezing.
1: Not West, right now because of El Nino. It's a lot warmer
0: West now. West Coast water's
1: cold. Which is bringing
0: cold.
1: The sharks in from a
0: shark.

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0: They just played the Forum, Evanescence, Booker, and Stryker. Heading towards 5 o'clock. 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
1: Universal Studios is about 200 yards away from where we are.
0: No, it's farther than
1: that. It is farther
0: than
1: that.
0: Two football fields?
1: No, I know it's farther than that. But I drive by it, and I see that Harry Potter thing every single day. And every single day, I'm like, God, there's a lot going on at Universal Studios right now.
0: Right.
1: Grew up going there. I love the tram ride. At one point, I had it almost completely memorized, Booker, from going on it so many times.
0: Right.
1: I'm not going to tell you about the RKO production with Fay Wray and King Kong right now, or Jaws or anything like that. Let's just give away four passes to Universal Studios.
0: Yesenia is listening to this in Southgate. Hi, Yesenia. How are you?
2: Hi, guys. Hi, Booker and Stryker. How are you guys?
1: Thanks for asking. We're doing awesome. What are you up to other than calling us right now?
2: You know what? I was making dinner.
0: Okay.
2: So
0: what are we having for dinner?
2: Let me just call really quick.
0: What are we having?
2: I'm making spaghetti today.
0: Oh, spaghetti.
1: Is there sauce involved, and is there Parmesan bread?
2: Yes.
0: Okay.
1: Oh, very good. Are you having salad?
2: No, not this time.
0: Greens. Who wants greens? That's the poop virus right now. You don't want those greens. Stay away from those greens.
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0: Yeah. Four to Universal Studios Hollywood. Take your family, take your friends. We don't care who, but thank you for listening to Booker and Stryker.
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1: 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It's Shark Week on Discovery. It is Cart NARCs Week. So Agent Sebastian with some more parking lot confrontations with these losers who don't put their carts back. We got that. More Universal Studios Hollywood tickets to give away. $1,000 gas cash keywords. And tomorrow's going to be a Throwback Thursday. So a bunch of your favorite throwback requests will be in the mix. That and more. Throwback Thursday on The Woody Show on Alt 98.7.
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3: 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Download the iHeartRadio app and search Raiders of the Lost Podcast now.